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0: church, let's really applaud the Lord in this place tonight. Come on. 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
3: Good morning, dear listeners, and welcome to Meet Dawn. I am your host, Christabel Kamanu, and thank you for starting your day with me on Radio Christian Voice, your home since 94. Now, let me ask you something as you begin your day. Is there someone you haven't forgiven yet? Or maybe something you're still holding on to? The truth is that forgiveness is one of the hardest things we are called to do. Not because we don't understand it, but because we feel it. The pain, the disappointment, the memory. But the Bible reminds us in Matthew 6:14-15, "For if you forgive other people when they sin against you, your heavenly Father will also forgive you." That means forgiveness is not just a suggestion, it's a decision. And maybe this morning God is gently bringing someone to your mind, not to reopen the wound, but to begin the healing. Because holding on to unforgiveness doesn't protect you, it weighs you down. So today on Meet Dawn, we are not ignoring it. We are not brushing it aside. We are slowing down and allowing God to deal with our heart. Because forgiveness is not about them, it's about your freedom.

with science, with our God. Not with human strength, with our God. Not with human wisdom, but with our God. Not with experience of years, with our God. Not with a collection of the

0: Welcome back to Meet Dawn. I am your host, Christabel Kamunu, and this is Radio Christian Voice, your home since 94. You know one thing, my dear listener, one of the most powerful things about forgiveness is that it often doesn't come naturally. Everything in us wants justice, wants answers, wants closure. But God calls us to something higher. In Luke 23:34, even in pain, Jesus said, "Father, forgive them, for they do not know what they are doing." Now think about that for a moment. Forgiveness in the midst of suffering, grace in the midst of pain. And if we're honest, our everyday situations may not look like that. But these two challenges, that argument you had, that person who hurt you, that disappointment you didn't expect, it's easy to hold on to it. But the Bible also says in Ephesians 4:31-32, get rid of all bitterness, forgiving each other. So maybe this morning is a gentle reminder. Forgiveness is not saying it didn't hurt. It's not saying I choose not to carry this anymore. Because sometimes the peace you are praying for is connected to the forgiveness you are avoiding.
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Welcome back to Midon, and as we come to the end of the first hour of Midon, it's a reminder that this is not just something to listen to, it's something to respond to, because forgiveness requires action, not tomorrow, not when it feels easier, but now. The Bible says in Colossians 3 verse 13, "Forgive us, the Lord forgive you." That means we don't wait for an apology. We don't wait for things to be perfect, we choose to release. So here's a simple but honest question to carry into your day. Who do I need to forgive today? Not everything at once. Just start with one step, one decision, one release, one moment of letting go. Because forgiveness is not about forgetting, it's about freeing your heart. Stay with me in the next hour. We even go deeper into what it means to truly live in freedom and grace. This is Midon.

0: Bro, have you ever noticed how everything in nature runs like clockwork? The seasons, the tides, even how our own bodies heal.
1: Yeah, it's like the whole universe is ticking in sync, like some kind of giant clock.
0: Exactly. I believe that kind of order points to a creator, God. Nothing that precise is random.
1: Makes you wonder, if there's a clock, maybe there's a clockmaker.
0: And if there's a design to all this, maybe there's a reason behind your existence too.
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is my shepherd, I shall not want. He makes me to lie down in green pastures. He leads me beside the still waters. He restores my soul. He leads me in the paths of righteousness for his name's sake. Yea, though I walk through the valley of the shadow of death, I will fear no evil. For you are with me. Your rod and your staff, they comfort me. You prepare a table before me in the presence of mine enemies. 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Surely goodness and mercy shall follow me all the days of my life, and I will dwell in the house of the Lord forever and ever.

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4: Welcome back. This is Meet Dawn on Radio Christian Voice, and I am your host, Christabel Kamono. And in this hour, we are continuing our conversation on forgiveness. Now, in the first hour, we asked a simple but powerful question: who do you need to forgive? But in this hour, let's take it a little deeper, because sometimes the hardest person to forgive is not someone else, it's yourself. We carry regret, we replay mistakes, we hold on to things God has already forgiven. But listen to this in 1 John 1:19. If we confess our sins, he is faithful and just and will forgive us and purify us from all unrighteousness. That means when God forgives, he doesn't hold it over you. So why do you? Maybe this morning, God is not just asking you to forgive others, but to release yourself from guilt, because you cannot walk in freedom while holding on to condemnation. So here's the question: are you holding on to something God has already let go of?
5: Open your heart and express the worthy feet of Jesus. Offer him praises. Let's worship. Let's worship. In his presence. In his presence. In his presence.

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4: Welcome back to Medan. Let's be honest for a moment. Forgiveness is not always one-time decision. Sometimes it's a process. You forgive today and tomorrow the feeling comes back. The memory returns, the pain resurfaces, and you wonder, did I really forgive? But the Bible reminds us in Matthew 18, verse 21 to 22. When Peter asked how many times we should forgive, 70 by 70 times. In other words, forgiveness is ongoing. It's choosing again and again. Not to let the hurt take control. Not to let the hurt take control. Think about it like this. Forgiveness is not a single moment. It's a posture of the heart. And sometimes healing takes time. In Psalms 34, verse 18, we are reminded, the Lord is close to the brokenhearted. So if it still hurts, it doesn't mean you have failed. It means you are human and God is still working in you. So don't rush the process. Don't give up on it either. Because every time you choose forgiveness, you choose freedom.

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1: 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Even if people can turn their backs on you, but he promised never to leave you. Promised never to forsake you. He'll always be there.

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1: And as we come to the end of this hour, let's bring this all together. Forgiveness. It's not easy. It's not comfortable. And sometimes it's not even fair. But it's necessary, not for them, but for you. In Proverbs 4 verse 23, we are told, above all else,

0: Start a conversation about faith. Share your testimony. Invite someone to church. Pray for them. Send them a Bible verse and lead them to Christ. Share Jesus with a friend today.
1: Do you sometimes feel like everything is meaningless? Like every day is just spent in vain?
2: To be honest, that's how I felt before I had a personal relationship with Jesus Christ. So I completely get you.
1: Oh yeah?
2: It's impossible to find true meaning apart from our Creator. You know, God created us for a purpose, but we can only find it when we are in a relationship with Him.
1: That sounds amazing. But where do you even begin to have a relationship with a God you can't see?
2: Listen, God has revealed Himself to us in many ways. You find Him in nature, that's His creation. You find Him in His Word contained in the Bible. And you find Him through Jesus Christ, His Son, that He sent to die for us. You know, God loves you so much and is ready to reveal Himself to you if you let Him in. I'm actually glad that you've asked these questions.
1: Wow, that's amazing. How do I let Him in?
3: 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Be that friend who leads someone to Christ. 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
9: Welcome to 15 Minutes in the Word with New York Times bestselling author Joyce Meyer. On today's program, Joyce will be teaching from her series, Joy and Enjoyment. There is a way to enjoy everything we do, even while driving in traffic or cleaning up the house. Because if we have Jesus, we have joy. 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
10: 1 Peter 5:8 in the Amplified Bible says, "Be well balanced, for your adversary the devil roams about like a lion roaring in fierce hunger, seeking whom he may devour." So it looks to me like even just being out of balance opens a door for the enemy. You know what happens if you work all the time and you never enjoy yourself? You start getting bitter and you get a chip on your shoulder and you get mad at everybody else that's not working as hard as you are. Come on. I used to get so mad at Dave because he was happy and I wasn't. He just annoyed me no end, because whatever Dave did, he was going to enjoy it. I can remember going to the grocery store with him, and at that time we had 3 kids. We didn't have a lot of money, so it was a pretty intense thing. I had a list, and we had $70 for every 2 weeks of groceries and coupons, and I mean, I'm trying to do all this with the couponing and the calculator and trying to get the groceries, and Dave would go over in another aisle, and he's tall, so he could see me, and he'd throw toilet paper over there, and then he'd chase the kids around with the grocery cart, and they'd be screaming, "Daddy, Daddy!" And oh, I would be so mad by the time I got out of that store that I was about to absolutely bust. And he said one time, "For crying out loud, I'm just trying to have a little fun." I said, "I did not come here to have fun. That is not what I'm here for. I came to get the groceries, get them in the car, take them home, put them away." But the truth of the matter was, I didn't do anything to have fun. I just felt better about myself if I was working, but then I would feel sorry for myself because I was the only one working. And come on, how many of you know what I'm talking about? Well, I just do all the work around here, and it's nice for you. You watch television, the kids play. You know how it goes. Then I'd cry and let the mascara run down my face, walk through the room where Dave was at, looking very pitiful. All I wanted him to say was, "What's wrong, honey?" So I could say nothing. Now, you tell me, how are men supposed to understand us? One day I walked through there doing that, and he He don't pay attention to that kind of stuff. And he said, if you're going out to the kitchen, could you bring me an iced tea? And I thought, So the point is, you know, when you're not into enjoying yourself, you don't want anybody else to enjoy themselves either. Makes you mad. Well, that's why my dad was so against anything happy growing up, because he was miserable. He wanted everybody else to be miserable too. So I grew up in that atmosphere where I've been an adult all my life. I don't ever remember feeling really taken care of or like I didn't have to worry about something or have some kind of a burden. And I'm not saying that to sound pitiful. I'm just telling you the way that it was. So about 50, I started getting this understanding that God wanted me to enjoy my life. But I want to tell you the truth. I had to fight. I mean, I had to really fight because I had that stronghold in my life that I was just worth more and more acceptable if I was working than I was if I was resting or doing something that I enjoyed. Is there anybody in here that has the same kind of problem that I was talking about? Okay, see, we got the right group. Now, I skipped childhood, but now I'm having it when I'm older. Now, you know, Solomon wrote Ecclesiastes, and Ecclesiastes is a fascinating book. I just read it again recently, and he's supposed to be the wisest guy on the face of the earth, but he sure did some dumb stuff. So, it says in the beginning of the book that he tried everything. He had everything. He tried everything. He had wives. He had concubines. He had money. He built houses. There's one part where it says, and I built for myself pools, and I built for myself houses, and I built for myself. And I thought, well, there's your problem. Everything you did was for yourself. And I believe that. But he makes this statement all the time, under the sun. And what he's talking about is on the earth. He tried to find enjoyment in earthly things, and you really can't do that. And finally, at the very end of the book in chapter 12, he said after all that he'd done, he came to the realization that the whole duty of man was to fear God and obey him, and that would straighten out every crooked circumstance in your life. Amen? But a couple of scriptures, a couple of things that he did find out that I thought was good. In Ecclesiastes 2, 24 and 25, he said, a person can do nothing better than to eat and drink and find satisfaction in their work or their toil. This too, I see, is from the hand of God. Now, I think that's interesting. He said, one of the best things that you can do is figure out how to enjoy your work. Boy, it's always fun when you say something and you get no response at all. That's all right. My husband always says they're learning when they do that. I enjoy what I'm doing. I'm enjoying myself tonight. I enjoyed getting ready for the conference. And you say, well, yeah, I guess if I had your job, I'd enjoy it too. No, you wouldn't. No, you wouldn't, because you're not supposed to have my job. God's given every one of us an assignment. And whatever your assignment is, that's what you're supposed to do with joy. And that's what you're supposed to enjoy. You say, well, there's no way I can enjoy the stupid job I've got. Just wait till I'm done tonight. I think you'll go home with a different attitude. And if not, I've got two more shots at you. How many of you think it's important that we learn how to enjoy? Just think what a difference it would make in your life if you enjoyed everything you did. Think about that. I mean, everything. You don't have to dread doing the dishes and dread going to the grocery store and dread this and dread that. Dread is a very close relative to fear. I'm not going to dread that. I'm going to find a way to enjoy it. Ecclesiastes 4, 7, and 8, and I love this. You have to see this. He says, again, I saw something meaningless under the sun. There was a man. Now, this man we're going to talk about had five problems. There was a man all alone. That was his first problem. People are not meant to be alone. We're meant for community and fellowship with other human beings. So do not isolate yourself and think you don't need anybody, because we all need other people. Amen. He had neither son or brother. There was no end to his toil. That was the man's second problem. His work never got over. He didn't know how to take five-minute vacations. Yet his eyes were, third problem, not content with his wealth. So he worked so much that he made a lot of money, but he wasn't content with the money he made because he was greedy. So even though he worked so hard, he wasn't able to enjoy the wealth that he had. His fourth problem was, for whom am I toiling? He didn't even know why he was doing it. He didn't have anybody. He didn't have anybody to leave it to. And in one part of Ecclesiastes, he says, I'll leave it all to somebody I don't even know. And come on now. And then listen to this. And he asks, and why am I depriving myself of enjoyment? And why are you doing that? You need to get to the bottom of the problem. And here again, you understand, I'm not talking about living on vacation and parties. Oh, I'm enjoying myself. I'm going shopping. I'm enjoying myself. I got another credit card and I'm going to fill it up to the max. That's not what I'm talking about. I'm talking about enjoying ordinary, everyday life. Getting up, going to bed, getting up, going to bed. Monday, Tuesday, Wednesday, Thursday, Friday, Saturday, Sunday. What? It's Monday again. Oh, we're so glad for the weekends and holidays, but Monday always comes back around. Five problems he had. He was all alone, never stopped working, had a lot of money, but wasn't content with it, had nobody to leave it to. Why am I depriving myself of enjoyment? And I just want to tell you right now, if you, first of all, you're all wealthy. He talks about having wealth, and you might be thinking, well, you know, if I had wealth, I'd be happy. Not necessarily, because money alone has no power to make you happy. It really doesn't. But for goodness sakes, and let me say, everybody that came in here tonight is wealthier than two-thirds of the rest of the world. So don't waste your time feeling so sorry for yourself, wishing you had more money in somebody else's life. What you need to do is start managing what you have well and start enjoying some of what you have. My husband has a philosophy that we've lived by, and it's simple, but it works. Out of everything that you have, give some, save some, spend some within your borders, and then God will increase your borders, and you'll be able to give more, save more, and spend more. Amen? But don't be so busy saving for retirement that you never enjoy where you're at right now. How many people retire and die 2 years later? No?
9: Joy allows us to remain stable through hard times, and so much of life is how we decide to look at it. 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We can enjoy everything. Please know God wants us to enjoy our lives. It's actually a major part of His plan for us. Romans 14:17 says that the kingdom of God is righteousness, peace, and joy in the Holy Spirit.
11: We all go through hard times, and it's so easy in those moments to focus on the problem. 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

0: Faith comes by hearing. A program meant to enlighten you on the Word of God, produced in conjunction with the Bible Society of Zambia.
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2: Son of man, prophesy against Gog and say,
3: this is what the Sovereign Lord says, I am against you, O Gog, chief prince of Meshech and Tubal. I will turn you around and drag you along. I will bring you from the far north and send you against the mountains of Israel. Then I will strike your bow from your left hand and make your arrows drop from your right hand. On the mountains of Israel you will fall, you and all your troops and the nations with you. I will give you as food to all kinds of carrion birds and to the wild animals. You will fall in the open field, for I have spoken, declares the Sovereign Lord. I will send fire on Magog and on those who live in safety in the coastlands, and they will know that I am the Lord.
2: I will make known my holy name among my people Israel. I will no longer let my holy name be profaned, and the nations will know that I, the Lord, am the Holy One in Israel.
3: It is coming. It will surely take place, declares the Sovereign Lord. This is the day I have spoken of. Then those who live in the towns of Israel will go out and use the weapons for fuel and burn them up, the small and large shields, the bows and arrows, the war clubs and spears. For 7 years they will use them for fuel. They will not need to gather wood from the fields or cut it from the forests, because they will use the weapons for fuel. And they will plunder those who plundered them and loot those who looted them, declares the Sovereign Lord. On that day I will give Gog a burial place in Israel, in the valley of those who travel east toward the sea. It will block the way of travelers, because Gog and all his hordes will be buried there. So it will be called the Valley of Hamon Gog. For 7 months the house of Israel will be burying them in order to cleanse the land. All the people of the land will bury them, and the day I am glorified will be a memorable day for them, declares the Sovereign Lord. Men will be regularly employed to cleanse the land. Some will go throughout the land, and in addition to them, others will bury those that remain on the ground. At the end of the 7 months, they will begin their search. As they go through the land, and one of them sees a human bone, he will set up a marker beside it until the grave diggers have buried it in the valley of Hamon Gog. Also, a town called Humona will be there, and so they will cleanse the land.
2: Son of man, this is what the Sovereign Lord says. Call out to every kind of bird and all the wild animals.
3: Assemble and come together from all around to the sacrifice I am preparing for you, the great sacrifice on the mountains of Israel. There you will eat flesh and drink blood. You will eat the flesh of mighty men and drink the blood of the princes of the earth, as if they were rams and lambs, goats and bulls, all of them fattened animals from Bashan. At the sacrifice I am preparing for you, you will eat fat till you are glutted and drink blood till you are drunk. At my table you will eat your fill of horses and riders, mighty men and soldiers of every kind, declares the Sovereign Lord.
2: I will display my glory among the nations, and all the nations will see the punishment I inflict and the hand I lay upon them. From that day forward, the house of Israel will know that I am the Lord their God. And the nations will know that the people of Israel went into exile for their sin, because they were unfaithful to me. So I hid my face from them and handed them over to their enemies, and they all fell by the sword. I dealt with them according to their uncleanness and their offenses, and I hid my face from them.
3: Therefore, this is what the Sovereign Lord says. I will now bring Jacob back from captivity and will have compassion on all the people of Israel, and I will be zealous for my holy name. They will forget their shame and all the unfaithfulness they showed toward me when they lived in safety in their land with no one to make them afraid. When I have brought them back from the nations and have gathered them from the countries of their enemies, I will show myself holy through them in the sight of many nations. Then they will know that I am the Lord their God. For though I sent them into exile among the nations, I will gather them to their own land, not leaving any behind. I will no longer hide my face from them, for I will pour out my spirit on the house of Israel, declares the sovereign Lord.
1: Ezekiel 40.
3: In the 25th year of our exile, at the beginning of the year, on the 10th of the month, in the 14th year after the fall of the city, on that very day the hand of the Lord was upon me, and he took me there. In visions of God he took me to the land of Israel, and set me on a very high mountain, on whose south side were some buildings that looked like a city. He took me there, and I saw a man whose appearance was like bronze. He was standing in the gateway with a linen cord and a measuring rod in his hand. The man said to me,
4: Son of man, look with your eyes and hear with your ears and pay attention to everything I am going to show you, for that is why you've been brought here. Tell the house of Israel everything you see.
3: I saw a wall completely surrounding the temple area. The length of the measuring rod in the man's hand was 6 long cubits, each of which was a cubit and a handbreadth. He measured the wall. It was 1 measuring rod thick and 1 rod high. Then he went to the gate facing east. He climbed its steps and measured the threshold of the gate. It was 1 rod deep. The alcoves for the guards were 1 rod long and 1 rod wide, and the projecting walls between the alcoves were 5 cubits thick. And the threshold of the gate next to the portico facing the temple was 1 rod deep. Then he measured the portico of the gateway. It was 8 cubits deep, and its jambs were 2 cubits thick. The portico of the gateway faced the temple. Inside the east gate were 3 alcoves on each side. The 3 had the same measurements, and the faces of the projecting walls on each side had the same measurements. Then he measured the width of the entrance to the gateway. It was 10 cubits, and its length was 13 cubits. In front of each alcove was a wall 1 cubit high, and the alcoves were 6 cubits square. Then he measured the gateway from the top of the rear wall of one alcove to the top of the opposite one. The distance was 25 cubits from one parapet opening to the opposite one. He measured along the faces of the projecting walls all around the inside of the gateway, 60 cubits. The measurement was up to the portico facing the courtyard. The distance from the entrance of the gateway to the far end of its portico was 50 cubits. The alcoves and the projecting walls inside the gateway were surrounded by narrow parapet openings all around, as was the portico. The openings all around faced inward. The faces of the projecting walls were decorated with palm trees. Then he brought me into the outer court. There I saw some rooms and a pavement that had been constructed all around the court. There were 30 rooms along the pavement. It abutted the sides of the gateways and was as wide as they were long. This was the lower pavement. Then he measured the distance from the inside of the lower gateway to the outside of the inner court. It was 100 cubits on the east side as well as on the north. Then he measured the length and width of the gate facing north, leading into the outer court. Its alcoves, 3 on each side, its projecting walls, and its portico had the same measurements as those of the first gateway. It was 50 cubits long and 25 cubits wide. Its openings, its portico, and its palm tree decorations had the same measurements as those of the gate facing east. 7 steps led up to it, with its portico opposite them. There was a gate to the inner court facing the north gate, just as there was on the east. He measured from one gate to the opposite one. It was 100 cubits. Then he led me to the south side, and I saw a gate facing south. He measured its jambs and its portico, and they had the same measurements as the others. The gateway and its portico had narrow openings all around, like the openings of the others. It was 50 cubits long and 25 cubits wide. 7 steps led up to it with its portico opposite them. It had palm tree decorations on the faces of the projecting walls on each side. The inner court also had a gate facing south, and he measured from this gate to the outer gate on the south side. It was 100 cubits. Then he brought me into the inner court through the south gate, and he measured the south gate. It had the same measurements as the others. Its alcoves, its projecting walls, and its portico had the same measurements as the others. The gateway and its portico had openings all around. It was 50 cubits long and 25 cubits wide. The porticos of the gateways around the inner court were 25 cubits wide and 5 cubits deep. Its portico faced the outer court. Palm trees decorated its jambs, and 8 steps led up to it. Then he brought me to the inner court on the east side, and he measured the gateway. It had the same measurements as the others. Its alcoves, its projecting walls, and its portico had the same measurements as the others. The gateway and its portico had openings all around. It was 50 cubits long and 25 cubits wide. Its portico faced the outer court. Palm trees decorated the jambs on either side, and 8 steps led up to it. Then he brought me to the north gate and measured it. It had the same measurements as the others, as did its alcoves, its projecting walls, and its portico, and it had openings all around. It was 50 cubits long and 25 cubits wide. Its portico faced the outer court, palm trees decorated the jambs on either side, and 8 steps led up to it. A room with a doorway was by the portico in each of the inner gateways, where the burnt offerings were washed. In the portico of the gateway were 2 tables on each side, on which the burnt offerings, sin offerings, and guilt offerings were slaughtered. By the outside wall of the portico of the gateway, near the steps at the entrance to the north gateway, were 2 tables, and on the other side of the steps were 2 tables. So there were 4 tables on one side of the gateway, and 4 on the other, 8 tables in all, on which the sacrifices were slaughtered. There were also 4 tables of dressed stone for the burnt offerings, each 1.5 cubits long, 1.5 cubits wide, and 1 cubit high. On them were placed the utensils for slaughtering the burnt offerings and the other sacrifices, and 2 pronged hooks, each 1 handbreadth long, were attached to the wall all around. The tables were for the flesh of the offerings. Outside the inner gate, within the inner court, were 2 rooms, one at the side of the north gate and facing south, and another at the side of the south gate and facing north. He said to me,
4: "The room facing south is for the priest who have charge of the temple, and the room facing north is for the priest who have charge of the altar. These are the sons of Zadok, who are the only Levites who may draw near to the Lord to minister before him."
3: Then he measured the court. It was square, 100 cubits long and 100 cubits wide. And the altar was in front of the temple. He brought me to the portico of the temple and measured the jambs of the portico. They were 5 cubits wide on either side. The width of the entrance was 14 cubits, and its projecting walls were 3 cubits wide on either side. The portico was 20 cubits wide and 12 cubits from front to back. It was reached by a flight of stairs, and there were pillars on each side of the jambs.
1: Ezekiel 41.
3: Then the man brought me to the outer sanctuary and measured the jambs. The width of the jambs was 6 cubits on each side. The entrance was 10 cubits wide, and the projecting walls on each side of it were 5 cubits wide. He also measured the outer sanctuary. It was 40 cubits long and 20 cubits wide.

0: The side rooms were on three levels, one above another, 30 on each level. There were ledges all around the wall of the temple to serve as supports for the side rooms, so that the supports were not inserted into the wall of the temple. The side rooms all around the temple were wider at each successive level. The structure surrounding the temple was built in ascending stages, so that the rooms widened as one went upward. A stairway went up from the lowest floor to the top floor through the middle floor. I saw that the temple had a raised base all around it, forming the foundation of the side rooms. It was the length of the rod, 6 long cubits. The outer wall of the side rooms was 5 cubits thick. The open area between the side rooms of the temple and the priest's rooms was 20 cubits wide all around the temple. There were entrances to the side rooms from an open area, one on the north and another on the south. And the base adjoining the open area was 5 cubits wide all around. The building facing the temple courtyard on the west side was 70 cubits wide. The wall of the building was 5 cubits thick all around, and its length was 90 cubits. Then he measured the temple. It was 100 cubits long, and the temple courtyard and the building with its walls were also 100 cubits long. The width of the temple courtyard on the east, including the front of the temple, was 100 cubits. Then he measured the length of the building facing the courtyard at the rear of the temple, including its galleries on each side. It was 100 cubits. The outer sanctuary, the inner sanctuary, and the portico facing the court, as well as the thresholds and the narrow windows and galleries around the three of them, everything beyond and including the threshold was covered with wood. The floor, the wall up to the windows, and the windows were covered. In the space above the outside of the entrance to the inner sanctuary, and on the walls at regular intervals all around the inner and outer sanctuary, were carved cherubim and palm trees. Palm trees alternated with cherubim. Each cherub had two faces. The face of a man toward the palm tree on one side, and the face of a lion toward the palm tree on the other. They were carved all around the whole temple. From the floor to the area above the entrance, cherubim and palm trees were carved on the wall of the outer sanctuary. The outer sanctuary had a rectangular door frame, and the one at the front of the most holy place was similar. There was a wooden altar 3 cubits high and 2 cubits square. Its corners, its base, and its sides were of wood. The man said to me,
1: "This is the table that is before the Lord."
0: Both the outer sanctuary and the most holy place had double doors. Each door had two leaves, two hinged leaves for each door. And on the doors of the outer sanctuary were carved cherubim and palm trees like those carved on the walls. And there was a wooden overhang on the front of the portico. On the side walls of the portico were narrow windows with palm trees carved on each side. The side rooms of the temple also had overhangs.
2: Ezekiel 42.
0: Then the man led me northward into the outer court and brought me to the rooms opposite the temple courtyard and opposite the outer wall on the north side. The building whose door faced north was 100 cubits long and 50 cubits wide. Both in the section 20 cubits from the inner court and in the section opposite the pavement of the outer court, gallery faced gallery at the three levels. In front of the rooms was an inner passageway 10 cubits wide and 100 cubits long. Their doors were on the north. Now the upper rooms were narrower, for the galleries took more space from them than from the rooms on the lower and middle floors of the building. The rooms on the third floor had no pillars as the courts had, so they were smaller in floor space than those on the lower and middle floors. There was an outer wall parallel to the rooms in the outer court. It extended in front of the rooms for 50 cubits. While the row of rooms on the side next to the outer court was 50 cubits long, the row on the side nearest the sanctuary was 100 cubits long. The lower rooms had an entrance on the east side as one enters them from the outer court. On the south side, along the length of the wall of the outer court, adjoining the temple courtyard and opposite the outer wall, were rooms with a passageway in front of them.

0: These were like the rooms on the north. They had the same length and width, with similar exits and dimensions. Similar to the doorways on the north were the doorways of the rooms on the south. There was a doorway at the beginning of the passageway that was parallel to the corresponding wall extending eastward, by which one enters the rooms. Then he said to me,
1: "The north and south rooms facing the temple courtyard are the priest rooms, where the priest who approach the Lord will eat the most holy offerings. There they will put the most holy offerings, the grain offerings, the sin offerings, and the guilt offerings, for the place is holy. Once the priests enter the holy precincts, they are not to go into the outer court until they leave behind the garments in which they ministered, for these are holy. They are to put on other clothes before they go near the places that are for the people."
0: When he had finished measuring what was inside the temple area, he led me out by the east gate and measured the area all around. He measured the east side with the measuring rod. It was 500 cubits. He measured the north side. It was 500 cubits by the measuring rod. He measured the south side. It was 500 cubits by the measuring rod. Then he turned to the west side and measured. It was 500 cubits by the measuring rod. So he measured the area on all four sides. It had a wall around it, 500 cubits long and 500 cubits wide, to separate the holy from the common.
2: Ezekiel 43.
0: Then the man brought me to the gate facing east, and I saw the glory of the God of Israel coming from the east. His voice was like the roar of rushing waters, and the land was radiant with his glory. The vision I saw was like the vision I had seen when he came to destroy the city, and like the visions I had seen by the Kibar River, and I fell face down. The glory of the Lord entered the temple through the gate facing east. Then the Spirit lifted me up and brought me into the inner court, and the glory of the Lord filled the temple. While the man was standing beside me, I heard someone speaking to me from inside the temple. He said,
3: "Son of man, this is the place of my throne and the place for the soles of my feet. This is where I will live among the Israelites forever. The house of Israel will never again defile my holy name, neither they nor their kings by their prostitution and the lifeless idols of their kings at their high places. When they place their threshold next to my threshold and their doorpost beside my doorposts, with only a wall between me and them, they defiled my holy name by their detestable practices. So I destroyed them in my anger. Now let them put away from me their prostitution and the lifeless idols of their kings, and I will live among them forever. Son of man, describe the temple to the people of Israel, that they may be ashamed of their sins. Let them consider the plan. And if they are ashamed of all they have done, make known to them the design of the temple, its arrangement, its exits and entrances, its whole design and all its regulations and laws. Write these down before them so that they may be faithful to its design and follow all its regulations. This is the law of the temple. All the surrounding area on top of the mountain will be most holy. Such is the law of the temple. These are the measurements of the altar in long cubits, that cubit being a cubit and a handbreadth. Its gutter is a cubit deep and a cubit wide, with a rim of one span around the edge. And this is the height of the altar. From the gutter on the ground up to the lower ledge, it is 2 cubits high and a cubit wide. And from the smaller ledge up to the larger ledge, it is 4 cubits high and a cubit wide. The altar hearth is 4 cubits high, and 4 horns project upward from the hearth. The altar hearth is square, 12 cubits long and 12 cubits wide. The upper ledge also is square, 14 cubits long and 14 cubits wide, with a rim of 0.5 cubit and a gutter of 1 cubit all around. The steps of the altar face east.
0: Then he said to me,
4: "Son of man, this is what the Sovereign Lord says. These will be the regulations for sacrificing burnt offerings and sprinkling blood upon the altar when it is built. You are to give a young bull as a sin offering to the priests, who are Levites of the family of Zadok, who come near to minister before me, declares the Sovereign Lord. You are to take some of its blood and put it on the four horns of the altar, and on the four corners of the upper ledge and all around the rim, and so purify the altar and make atonement for it. You are to take the bull for the sin offering and burn it in the designated part of the temple area outside the sanctuary. On the second day, you are to offer a male goat without defect for a sin offering, and the altar is to be purified as it was purified with the bull. When you have finished purifying it, you are to offer a young bull and a ram from the flock, both without defect. You are to offer them before the Lord, and the priests are to sprinkle salt on them, and sacrifice them as a burnt offering to the Lord. For 7 days you are to provide a male goat daily for a sin offering. You are also to provide a young bull and a ram from the flock, both without defect. For 7 days they are to make atonement for the altar and cleanse it. Thus they will dedicate it. At the end of these days, from the 8th day on, the priests are to present your burnt offerings and fellowship offerings on the altar. Then I will accept you, declares the Sovereign Lord.
5: 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Take God at His word, for He watches over His word to perform it.
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1: Okubwere tselani utengao, ndichigao cha za umoyo mota ndiziridwa ndi a Development Media International.
4: Being bold is actually beyond pressing shift keys, it's beyond shaving machines, it's beyond reversing a cancerous disease. Being bold is coming to the understanding that the harvest is more than plenty, but those willing to put in the work are few. Turn quickly to the book of Matthew, past 28 chapters and come to verses 19 and realize the mandate is to look at the world and all its nations and say to ourselves, therefore, I'll go too. I'll go and love my neighbor enough to want to see them in heaven. I'll go and be compassionate enough to share the gospel with no fear end. I'll remember that persecution must be for his name's sake, because I'm grafted in. To God, we kids are namesakes. The practicality requires me to step into faith. Convos to point to the true source in the Bible to pronounce the gospel.

0: That it's time we disciples went out to disciple others, to disciple the world into getting to know the God of the Bible. So go ye into the world and share his word boldly. The call is to engage culture for his glory.
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0: Good morning. You're listening to The Breakfast Show on Radio Christian Voice. And today is Thanksgiving Thursday, right? It's the day that we stop and thank God for all the good things that He's doing, that He's about to do, because He is God. We trust Him. And therefore, we can relax and rest in the truth that God is working all things out for His good, right? And when that happens, then we can know that we are moving in the right direction. Today is May 28th. It is a beautiful day. Also, the day I got saved many years ago. So it is my birthday. Happy birthday to me. If you're celebrating your actual birthday today, happy birthday to you as well. You're welcome, you know, to joining us on The Breakfast Show with the rest of the RCV family as we give thanks for your life and all the many things that God is doing through our lives. Now, as children of God, we have been called to not just enjoy this beautiful gift of salvation, but to go out there and make sure that we preach the word, right? 2 Timothy chapter 4 verse 2 says, preach the word, be ready in season and out of season. So you and I are called to make sure that we are always ready, right, to spread the good news of the gospel, always ready to be able to explain what the gospel is, that Jesus Christ died for you and I, that before that, you and I were doomed, basically. You know, and by His blood, we have been healed. We have been set free. There is victory now in Christ. And we can step into this new life that is found in Christ. And I personally just want to celebrate that with you. So today I'm asking you, right, which unbeliever in your life, are you happy that God has placed in your life so that you can reach out to them? Is there an unbeliever that you have noticed that is around you that maybe has blessed your life in one way or the other, and you're happy that they are within your reach to influence them? Who is that? Let's talk about it, and let's strengthen each other as we talk about the ways that we can make sure we go out and spread the good news of the gospel. The number to text or call to be in touch today is 0956200490. That's 0956200490. It being a Thursday, we get to play music from the West as we celebrate God and His goodness. And also, as we continue to dive into the conversation, we will be unpacking more about how you and I can go out there and be a positive influence, not just spreading good, but being ambassadors of God, right? Ambassadors of Christ. There's a message here saying, happy Christian birthday, my sister, and happy Thanksgiving Thursday, Brian. Thank you so much. Lovely to know that you are locked in. Please do take note that you can also go ahead and text on the WhatsApp line, and you can also stay in touch on Facebook as well. Leave your comments. Let's dive into the conversation today of spreading the good news. But right now it is that time that we start everything right with a prayer. So let's pray.
1: God desires a personal relationship with you. So as we begin this day, let's pause, come together, and start it the right way. Let us pray.
2: Good morning, everyone. I hope you are doing good this morning. My name is Deacon Kuzanga Siamekatambalile. I serve as a deacon in Transformed Life Church under my father in the Lord, Pastor Matthew Diembanda. And this morning, I will be exhorting us on the subject, the power of God's word. The power of God's word. The Bible in the book of John chapter 15, verses 7 says, if you abide in me and my words abide in you, you will ask what you desire and it will be done for you. If you abide in me and my words abide in you, you will ask what you desire and it will be done for you. There is a scripture that amazes me when it came to the prayers of Jesus, and that's in John chapter 11 verse 41. Jesus said, Father, I thank you that you have heard me, and I know that you always hear me. This scripture grabs my attention because of how bold Jesus' statement was. Jesus was pretty much saying that I know you always hear me, that every prayer I pray, I know you respond. You respond to me whenever I pray. Even in the time when Jesus was praying in the Garden of Gethsemane, asking the Lord for the cup to pass him by. Nevertheless, not by his will, but the Lord's be done. Even if Jesus' request for the cup to pass him by was not answered in the sense of how we picture answering, that Jesus would not endure his crucifixion, but God responded in that he sent supernatural strength through angels to give Jesus the power to endure the cup of suffering that he had to endure. So in short, the amazing part of this was Jesus was so confident that every prayer he prayed, he knew that it was answered by the Lord. Now the question is, what can take us to this level of confidence? It is the scripture I read before in the book of John chapter 15 verse 7. If you abide in me and my words abide in you. Jesus was confident in his prayers being answered because he had the word of God abiding in him. The Bible speaks of Jesus as he was the word of God. In the beginning was the word, and the word was with God, and the word was God. In John 1, the scripture goes on to say, the word became flesh and dwelt among us. That word of God became flesh in Jesus Christ. And whenever Jesus prayed, he prayed the word of God back to him and God responded. You and I need to grow in courageous prayers as we go about this day by having God's word abide in us. If we want to be courageous in a response from the Spirit of God, we must understand that God's Spirit responds to his word. The Bible tells us in John 6, verse 63, that it is the word that gives life. The words that I speak to you are spirit and they are life. So the Spirit of God communicates or is in fellowship with the Spirit. And the Spirit of his word is what gets God's attention. This morning, let us pray that we will live by the Spirit of God's word to get God's attention in the issues of life we go through. Father, in the name of Jesus, we ask of you, O God, to look on us with mercy for where we have let the word of God fall short in our lives. We pray, Father, in Jesus' mighty name, that you cleanse and purify us in the blood of Jesus, that you'll enable us, O God, to abide in your word. In Jesus' name, help us not abide in the things of the flesh. Help us not abide in the things of this world, but help us abide in you, in the mighty name of Jesus Christ, that as we abide in you and your word abides in us, we may have courage to lift up prayers before you and receive a response from Zion in the name of Jesus. We thank you, Heavenly Father, that you, O God, are the master of life, and your word, O God, is what brings life. We pray, feed us your word by your Spirit, that we may be full of life in this day as we pray. In Jesus' mighty name we pray. Amen and amen. Remember, God responds to the Spirit of his word. And if his word abides in you, for the prayers you make, you are bound to receive a response from the Lord. Have a good rest of the day.
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0: 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The time is 6:26 a.m. and today is a beautiful Thanksgiving Thursday. It is the day where we thank God for what He is doing, for who He is. We just, you know, stop and take a moment of gratitude in a world that is always complaining and looking to the next thing. We thank God for where we are. Happy Thanksgiving Thursday to you, and I'm so glad that you've joined in. You and the rest of the RCV family as we journey through today. Let's continue to look at, you know, how you and I can be of influence. Now, I did look at a scripture from 2 Timothy, and I just want to read the New Living Translation because I just love how it reads. From 2 Timothy chapter 4, verse 2, it says, "Preach the word of God, be prepared, whether the time is favorable or not. Patiently correct, rebuke, and encourage your people with good teaching." I love how it says patiently correct, rebuke, and encourage, because there are moments where we want to correct, but we don't do it patiently and we don't do it lovingly. Right now, this scripture brings back to memory a certain time where someone was making a statement that I knew was definitely wrong. Like, you know how sometimes we get comfortable and we try to excuse a sin. And so she was saying, you know, I don't actually believe this is a sin. And she was going into her explanation, and I knew she was wrong. But like at the time, I was like, you know what, this isn't my fight. Plus, at that point in time, she was also my boss. So I just said, you know what, I'm going to leave this alone. And immediately I left. I felt so convicted. And for that, for the next, I think, 2 hours, God just took me to scripture, and I kept reading through the scriptures He was taking me to. Now, I had no idea why God wanted me to read that, but when I was done, I understood that God was saying, you are no longer going to sit in spaces, right, where things are being said that are contradicting who I am and my nature, and you are quiet. God was calling me to defend Him in that moment. And I was like, okay, so now I have shifted from the point where I am just experiencing and enjoying this gift of salvation for myself to God saying, look, you're not going to stare at sin and be okay with it. You're not going to hear people speak about sin in that way and be okay with it. Use your voice to speak about me. So, preach the word of God, be prepared, whether the time is favorable or not, whether it's your boss, whether it's someone who you are scared of offending, right? Patiently correct, rebuke, and encourage your people with good teaching. This is what you're being asked to do today. The good Lord is saying that we love Him and we should not be quiet about that love. How would you feel if someone spoke bad about your mother, your father, your partner, right? You wouldn't let them. You wouldn't allow them. So how much more bold should we be about our love for Christ? All right. I'm sure that we're all amped and ready to answer the question, who in your life that is not yet a believer, are you thankful God has placed in your path? Go ahead and share that, because the truth is there are many people in our lives that we have been blessed with the opportunity to reach out to them and to talk to them about God. And we should be able to do that. Martha is saying, good morning, sis. Happy birthday to you, sis Ludo. More happy returns as more and more years to come in Jesus' name. Amen, Martha. I thank you for that message. Samba Kandele says, good morning, Ludo. Happy Christian birthday to you. May the good Lord continue to bless you through your life. Greetings to the RCV family. I'm tuned in. It is Thankful Thursday, and thankful God has made it possible through His mercies, gratitude to the fullest for the grace. It can only be Him. Indeed, indeed, indeed, it can only be Him. Abigail Kasula is saying, hey, Ludo, happy Christian birthday. It's my actual birthday here. Happy Thanksgiving Thursday. That is amazing. It also is my niece's birthday, which is so interesting that, you know, this day falls on the same day that she was born. So happy birthday to you, Abigail, as well. Also glad to know that we are celebrating this day together. Radina Mulenga says, happy birthday. God does not slumber nor sleep, so let us not slumber or sleep to preach the gospel to our neighbors. We are healed by the power of His word. Amen and amen. Let us not slumber nor sleep, and let us not grow weary of doing good, because God is good. Why wouldn't we want to speak about him and to make sure that unbelievers experience him as well? Please do keep it locked. We are going to be diving into devotion. We are back in the book of Deuteronomy, and let's see what the word of God is going to reveal to us today.
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3: 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This is what I believe, that God is far more concerned with the posture of my heart. 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It means remembering that authority is never a license to do as we wish, but a calling to serve as Christ served.
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1: The time is 6:40 a.m. and it is that time that we dive into devotion. You're listening to The Breakfast Show on Radio Christian Voice. And in case you just joined in, welcome. Good morning to everyone who has joined in on the Facebook Live as well. We are back in the book of Deuteronomy, and today we are in Deuteronomy chapter 24. I will be reading from the New Living Translation, and it reads: Suppose a man marries a woman but she does not please him. Having discovered something wrong with her, he writes a document of divorce, hands it to her, and sends her away from his house. When she leaves his house, she is free to marry another man. But if the second husband also turns against her, writes a document of divorce, hands it to her, and sends her away, or if he dies, the first husband may not marry her again, for she has been defiled. That would be detestable to the Lord. You must not bring guilt upon the land the Lord your God is giving you as a special possession. A newly married man must not be drafted into the army or be given any other official responsibilities. He must be free to spend 1 year at home, bringing happiness to the wife he has married. It is wrong to take a set of millstones or even just the upper millstone as security for a loan, for the owner used it to make a living. If anyone kidnaps a fellow Israelite and treats him as a slave or sells him, the kidnapper must die. In this way, you will purge the evil from among you. In all cases involving serious skin diseases, be careful to follow the instructions of the Levitical priests. Obey all the commands I have given them. Remember what the Lord your God did to Miriam as you were coming from Egypt. If you lend anything to your neighbor, do not enter his house to pick up the item he is giving as security. You must wait outside while he goes in and brings it out to you. If your neighbor is poor and gives you his cloak as security for a loan, do not keep the cloak overnight. Remember the cloak too. Return the cloak to its owner by sunset so he can stay warm through the night and bless you, and the Lord your God will count you as righteous. Never take advantage of poor and destitute laborers, whether they are fellow Israelites or foreigners living in your towns. You must pay them their wages each day before sunset because they are poor and are counting on it. If you don't, they might cry out to the Lord against you, and it would be counted against you as sin. Parents must not be put to death for the sins of their children, nor children for the sins of their parents. Those deserving to die must be put to death for their own crimes. True justice must be given to foreigners living among you and to orphans, and you must never accept a widow's garment as security for her debt. Always remember that you were slaves in Egypt and that the Lord your God redeemed you from slavery. That is why I have given you this command. When you are harvesting your crops and forget to bring in a bundle of grain from your field, don't go back to get it. Leave it for the neighbors, orphans, and widows. Then the Lord your God will bless you in all you do. When you beat the olives from your olive trees, don't go over the boughs twice. Leave the remaining olives for the foreigners, orphans, and widows. When you gather the grapes in your vineyard, don't glean the vines after they are picked. Leave the remaining grapes for the foreigners, orphans, and widows. Remember that you were slaves in the land of Egypt. That is why I am giving you this command. All right, that marks the end of the reading. We have actually completed chapter 24 of Deuteronomy. So let's continue to journey through it together. One specific thing keeps tagging at my heart here, and I feel like I understand this on a deeper level because of a personal experience. Now, growing up in a country that was not my own and coming back, right, it always left this feeling of not feeling necessarily like you're from anywhere, because where you're from, they called you a foreigner. And when you came back, you know, you were just not Zambian enough. So they would keep saying that you're not Zambian enough. And you know, I kept struggling to understand what that means. But I later on started to understand that my experiences of always feeling like I don't belong made me cautious of the fact that, you know, God is so gracious that he has blessed me with things. And I know what it's like to feel like an outsider. So I'm always extending an extra hand, making people feel warm or making them feel comfortable, because I know what it feels like to feel like an outsider. I have understood it for a very, very long time. Now, the intention here of, you know, just seeing how intentional God is, where even as he keeps bringing back to memory, remember that you were once slaves in the land of Egypt, means that everywhere that the Israelites go, they should remember that when they encounter people who don't feel like they belong, when they encounter orphans, when they encounter foreigners, when they encounter other people who are also even slaves, they should know that they were once in their position. How they are going to treat these people is very important, because they know what it's like to be an outsider. And if you have ever experienced that, the first instinct is that, you know, you should be gracious. You should

0: telling us to gently, you know, rebuke, to make sure that we are always ready, whether the situation is favorable or not, to make sure that we speak about God, to make sure that we reach out to someone who is not saved. May we always be able to bring back to memory that you and I were once, you know, not counted among those who are going to heaven. There was a point when we decided, we made the decision to say, I'm going to choose life. I'm going to choose Christ. And from here on, I leave everything in the past. Won't we be able to be, you know, gracious enough to continue to love others, to continue to pray for them, to fast for those who are not saved, to reach out for them? Because we know what it is like to be on the side, you know, which is not the winning team. And so all we want to do is extend that love and grace to them. Now, today we are talking about Thanksgiving and making sure that we reach out to people and, you know, we give thanks to them. And so even as I look at this scripture, Thanksgiving here is also through stewardship, making sure that even as we see the blessings God is giving into our lives, we never get too cocky. We never get to a point where we think that, you know what, I am deserving of this, so I shouldn't be loving to others. So even if you have much and you lend to your neighbor, you have to be loving and gracious enough when, you know, you want to hold on to something as collateral, not to intimidate them, but to allow them to give it to you themselves. You should be loving enough to understand that even if I'm holding this as collateral, if it's something that they need for survival, maybe I can extend the grace to say, you know what, you need this in the night, I'm going to bring it back to you. We should be gracious enough to say, if you know you're going to harvest and there's something that's been left behind, you are thinking about those who don't have. We always have to have that heart posture where as believers we care enough to know that there was a time, right, where we were lost. And if we think about that, then we'll know why God calls us to make sure that we clothe those without clothes, to make sure that we feed the hungry, to have that heart for people. Because other than winning souls by telling people about the good news of the gospel, our lives are going to preach Christ. So will people say that it was evident when I met Rexon, when I met, you know, Martha, I could see, I could feel Christ. I could feel the love of Christ. Will people testify about Christ's goodness and mercy and favor because of you? And that is what this scripture, I feel, is calling us to do. If there's anything else that stood out for you that you'd like to speak on, please do go ahead and text. The number to text is 0956-200-490, but that marks the end of today's devotion. I pray that you have been blessed by it. I definitely was blessed by it. And I just want to say good morning again to everyone who joined in on Facebook. And thank you so much for joining in. So I just want to remind you that even as we continue to dive into the scriptures and the books of the Bible, let us make sure that we do not stop, you know, reading the word daily. It is essential that we read the word daily because, you know, the word is not just something that we read because we want to know about the past, but the word of God is alive and active. Stay with me. We are still together up until 9 hours, but right now it is time for us to listen to our word of the day from Lady Norena. It's time for Bwacha.
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3: 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It holds the promise of a new day. It's not over. I can try again today with a fresh perspective. Yesterday is gone. I have an opportunity today. So ngawacha Wachana Mano.
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Gratitude multiplies grace. Gratitude multiplies grace. The Bible tells us in 1 Thessalonians chapter 5, verse 18, give thanks.

in all circumstances, for this is God's will for you in Christ Jesus. Give thanks in all circumstances, for this is God's will for you in Christ Jesus. It has been a month since I turned 51, and I'm still in gratitude mode. For some reason, I just keep reflecting at how far God has, God has brought me. And especially, I think on Saturday into Sunday, I was just in gratitude mode, just thinking about what God has done for me and how far he has brought me. Because one of the things that I've come to realize is that the older we grow, the more we realize that life itself is a gift. It becomes easier to understand that God's blessings are not only found in possessions or in achievements or visible breakthroughs. Some of his greatest blessings cannot be touched with human hands, yet they sustain us every single day. You woke up this morning, right? Life is a blessing. Health is a blessing. Peace of mind is a blessing. Wisdom gained through seasons of joy and pain is a blessing. Growth is a blessing. Grace to keep going when life feels heavy is a blessing. Strength to rise again after disappointment is a blessing. Above all, his unfailing love is a blessing. You will find people counting blessings only when they see something tangible. That's when they count their blessings, only when they can touch it. It could be a new opportunity. It could be finances. It could be possessions. It could be a new car. It could be a house. It could be answered prayers in visible form. But gratitude teaches us to recognize God's hand even in the unseen, especially in the unseen. The fact that you woke up today, imagine. The fact that you've got breath in your lungs, strength to continue, and grace that carries you daily is reason enough to give thanks. Is reason enough to give thanks. There's a story, I think it's not even a story, but it says, I cried and I cried for I had no shoes. And then I met a man with no feet. Believe me, gratitude shifts our perspective. It moves our focus from what is missing to what God has already provided. Because a grateful heart creates room for peace, for contentment, and for joy. When we intentionally choose gratitude, we begin to see that God has been faithful all along. It's just that we're so focused on wanting to have what we do not have, forgetting to thank God for what we already have. Gratitude multiplies grace because a thankful heart remains open to seeing God's goodness everywhere. It remains open. That heart remains open to see God's goodness everywhere. So today, please choose gratitude. Not because life is perfect, but because God is faithful. He woke you up this morning. You've got breath in your lungs. He woke you up this morning. You have life. So today, choose gratitude. Replace that complaint, that grumbling with just being grateful, counting your blessings one by one. So you're choosing gratitude not because life is perfect, but because God is faithful. Gratitude will change. It changes what we focus on, right? It changes what we focus on. Suddenly what we have becomes more visible than what we lack. Today, choose gratitude because gratitude multiplies grace. Thank you very much. See you next time as we let God lead. Gawacha, buchana mani.

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12: Being bold is actually beyond pressing shift keys, it's beyond shaving machines, it's beyond reversing a cancerous disease. Being bold is coming to the understanding that the harvest is more than plenty, but those willing to put in the work are few. Turn quickly to the book of Matthew, past 28 chapters and come to verses 19 and realize the mandate is to look at the world and all its nations and say to ourselves, therefore, I'll go too. I'll go and love my neighbor enough to want to see them in heaven. I'll go and be compassionate enough to share the gospel with no fear end. I'll remember that persecution must be for his name's sake, because I'm grafted in. To God, we kids are namesakes. The practicality requires me to step into faith. Convos to point to the true source in the Bible to pronounce the gospel.

0: Realize that it's time we disciples went out to disciple others, to disciple the world into getting to know the God of the Bible. So go ye into the world and share his word boldly. The call is to engage culture for his glory.
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0: God Will Definitely Work It Out. That song is by Naomi Rain. And today is Thanksgiving Thursday. You're listening to The Breakfast Show on Radio Christian Voice. We are officially in the second hour of The Breakfast Show. And it is all systems go. So even as we start to, you know, shift gears and start to get busy with our day, wherever we are, whatever it is you're doing, I'm sure that there is someone who is around you who you can influence, who you can tell today about God's love and his mercy and how much he would love them to come to Christ, right? And we should be very intentional about that. Now, today is Thanksgiving Thursday, and my question for you, I can see people are a bit uncomfortable, you know, answering this question. I did ask, which unbeliever, right, who in your life that is not yet a believer, are you thankful God has placed in your path? Now, let's talk about it, because we are talking about us reaching out to them, but also we have to remember that this sometimes is a sensitive topic because people may feel that they're being asked whether they, you know, still hang around with unbelievers, still call these people friends, still do things with them like they used to do when they were still in the world. So let's make this clear, right? As believers, we are often blessed through people. Some who may not even yet know Christ. And we are also people who were once in that same place. And that creates both gratitude, right? And responsibility. Both gratitude and responsibility happen here because we know that, yes, we have been saved by grace. And so it is not because we were superior. It's not because we're more holy. It's not because, you know, of anything that we have done. But ultimately, the grace of God and his mercy, you know, is what made us experience this gift of salvation. At one time you were darkness, but now you are light in the world. This is from Ephesians chapter 5, verse 8. So how do we then think about unbelievers who bless us? First of all, we can have gratitude without confusion, right? We can find ourselves in circumstances where we have unbelieving parents, unbelieving mentors, right? An unbelieving employer, right? Or even just a stranger who steps into your life and blesses you. The kindness we received before we knew Christ from people who are already believers reminds us how we should be kind, and we should be able to be in spaces where we receive the knowledge and the growth that we're there to receive. We should be able to honor these people without compromise, right? Respect and appreciate unbelievers. Acknowledge their goodness and their humanity without agreeing with their sin or diluting the truth. Now, it is not our responsibility when we are around unbelievers to make them feel comfortable about lies. If there is something that is said that is not truth, we should be able to speak up. We should be able to bring light because we are the light of the world, right? But remembering how we were once lost, that's what produces humility. Saying, you know what, I was once there too. I did not know better at one point, and God saved me. And so now that we are grateful, and secondly, that we are able to make sure that even as we are grateful, we honor without compromise, then we should become very intentional. Our prayers should become intentional. And instead of only, you know, being the sort of person who reacts when unbelievers are speaking or saying something, we should regularly pray for them by name, right? Ask God to open their eyes. Pray for encounters with truth and not arguments, right? Because if each one of us pray for, you know, unbelievers to have a personal encounter, that cannot be taken away from them. Because we do know of people who have been believers, who have come to a point where they've turned away from God. And I always say that, you know, you have to come to that personal conviction, to that point where you know God is real for yourself, not because you heard about it from someone else. You pray and say, God, I want to encounter you personally, because no one can take that away from you. The way that I experience God, no one can tell me that he isn't real, right? So I will go first because I can see on the Facebook page, no one has answered the question. Please do go ahead and send those text messages through as well. One unbeliever that I'm very grateful for God put in my path is a relative that helped me and mentored me in the journey of marketing, right? Just helped me go on the right path. What I can do now is continue to be intentional about praying for this person, making a day, choosing to fast for the person and saying, you know, this person has helped me. But what does it profit a man to gain the world, you know, but lose their soul? What does it profit you to gain the world but lose your soul? So even as people may be flourishing and doing well to the world, if they do not know Christ, then ultimately they do not truly have life, because the truth, the way, and the life is all found in Christ. So let us continue to intentionally pray for those who have not yet found Christ. Now go ahead and let me know, who is it in your life that is an unbeliever that you are grateful for? And let's go ahead and talk about how you and I can be able to reach out to them today, minister to them, and make sure that they know that God loves them, that they, you know, God is the God who leaves the 99 for the one. And so he is concerned about them. We have this privilege and this honor of going out and spreading the good news of the gospel. Stay with me. We are still together and in the last hour of the breakfast show, as is customary every Thanksgiving Thursday, we shall be diving into scripture with Pastor Osagie.
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3: NGOs are concerned by reports of candidate withdrawals from electoral process. Agriculture expert welcomes Zambia's record maize harvest, urges climate-smart farming. And Uganda shuts border with DR Congo in a bid to contain Ebola outbreak. Good morning with the main news at 7:30. I'm Christabel Kamuno. The non-government agenda organization Coordinating Council, NGOCC, has expressed concern over increasing reports of candidate withdrawals in the ongoing electoral process. NGOCC board chairperson Beauty Katabe cited Kalomo as one of the areas where independent and opposition candidates have allegedly withdrawn from the race, leaving only United Party for National Development, UPND candidates on the ballot. Ms. Katabe says while candidates may voluntarily withdraw for personal or strategic reasons, the growing pattern of withdrawals in multiple areas has raised legitimate public concerns regarding possible intimidation, fear, or undue political pressure. Ms. Katabe further expressed concern that such developments risk undermining public confidence in the integrity, competitiveness, and inclusiveness of Zambia's democratic process. Democracy thrives where citizens are free to participate, contest, campaign, and associate without fear. Elections must provide a genuine platform for political choice, diversity of views, and equal participation by all eligible candidates, regardless of political affiliation or status, said Ms. Katawe in a statement issued to RCV News in Lusaka today. Ms. Katabe has since called on the Zambia Police Service and relevant law enforcement agencies to urgently investigate reports and allegations surrounding candidate withdrawals and any possible acts of intimidation and harassment.
4: While candidates may voluntarily withdraw for personal or strategic reasons, the growing pattern of withdrawals in multiple areas has raised legitimacy public concern regarding possible intimidation, coercion, fear, or undue political pressure. Such development risks undermining public confidence in the integrity, competitiveness, and inclusiveness of Zambia's democratic processes.
3: The Engineering Institute of Zambia, EIZ, says the successful deployment of solar and storage technologies requires more than investment capital, but sound planning, robust engineering design, adherence to technical standards, and a highly skilled workforce capable of delivering and maintaining the systems throughout their life cycle. Speaking during the third edition Solar and Storage Exposition Zambia 2026, EIZ President Wesley Kaluba says engineers have a critical role to play in ensuring that renewable energy projects are designed, constructed, and operated to the highest standards of safety, quality, and efficiency. Mr. Kaluba stated that the rapid growth of solar photovoltaic generation is not only merely about generating electricity, but also strengthening national energy security, supporting economic growth, and improving the quality of life for citizens. Across the country, we are seeing increasing investment in utility-scale solar plants, commercial and industrial solar installations, and hybrid energy systems designed to improve reliability and reduce operational costs, said Mr. Kaluba. He said the nation has witnessed firsthand the vulnerabilities associated with heavy reliance on hydropower, particularly in the face of climate vulnerabilities and increasing energy demand. Mr. Kaluba stressed that the challenges have reinforced the urgent need to diversify our energy mix and accelerate the deployment of sustainable, reliable and resilient energy solutions. He added that EIZ has embarked on a number of renewable energy projects that are aimed at contributing to the national energy transition and remains committed to promoting engineering excellence and supporting the development of sustainable energy infrastructure. Agriculture expert Oliver Bulaya has welcomed Zambia's projected maize harvest of 4.94 million metric tons for the 2025-2026 farming season. This follows the announcement that Zambia is expected to record its highest ever maize harvest of 4.9 million metric tons during the 2025-2026 farming season. Speaking to RCV News in Lusaka today, Dr. Bulaya said that while the development is commendable, there is need for the government to implement measures that will ensure farmers adopt conservation agriculture to sustain production levels. Dr. Bulaya, however, noted that with warnings of possible below average rainfall during the 2026-2027 farming season, there is an urgent need for climate smart agriculture practices to maintain production in the country. With the revelations that rainfall might not be favorable this farming season, there is need for farmers to embrace conservation agriculture, said Dr. Bulaya. Meanwhile, Dr. Bulaya has expressed concern over limited market access for farmers, calling for the establishment of sustainable cost-reflective markets. He also emphasized the need to expand maize storage capacity, stating that without adequate storage facilities, some of the maize produced could go to waste and the country will run on a loss.
5: We need to embed our farming systems on the resilient technologies, because technologies will foster our farmers to circumvent issues of challenges that are to do with weather. For example, yeah, there are indications that the rains will not be favorable. So what do we do in terms of productivity amongst our farmers? So when we embed our farming systems on technology, and this is the conservation agriculture technology or climate smart agriculture technology, whatever you call it, regenerative, these are technologies that will drive, you know, this upscaling.
3: The Electoral Commission of Zambia, ECZ, has strongly condemned claims circulating on the Patriotic Front PF Facebook page, indicating that the commission or its chairperson, Wangala Solomis, is plotting to ban sanctions or disqualify presidential candidate Brian Mondobele and his running mate, Makebe Zolo. ECZ Chief Electoral Officer Brown Kasaro states that the allegations are false, reckless and deliberately misleading, stressing that they are complete fabrications and should be treated with the contempt they deserve. In a statement issued to Zanese in Lusaka, Mr. Kasaro reminded the public that the ECZ chairperson, acting as retaining officer for presidential election, officially declared Mr. Mondobele and Mr. Zulu as duly nominated presidential candidates and running mate respectively in accordance with the constitution and electoral laws of Zambia in the just ended nomination process. Mr. Kasaro emphasized that at no point has Mrs. Salomis directed any action or sanction against the said candidates, as falsely alleged. In African news, Uganda shut its borders with the Democratic Republic of Congo on Wednesday in a bid to contain the Ebola outbreak that has hit its neighbor, the health ministry announced. The East African country has recorded 7 cases of the Bundibugyo strain of Ebola since the outbreak was identified in the DRC on May 15. Uganda is temporarily closing the border with the DRC with immediate effect, Health Ministry Permanent Secretary Diana Atwine told reporters. Coming up shortly, US strikes Iran targets for second time in 3 days. This and more. Stay tuned.
6: The first case of HIV in Zambia was reported in 1984, and since then, HIV has continued to spread in the country. And today, Zambia is amongst the countries hardest hit by the HIV and AIDS pandemic. HIV and AIDS shortens life, spoils plans, destroys families, kills adults, young people, as well as babies. About 15.6% of Zambians aged between 15 and 49 are infected with HIV. Plan for your future. Avoid HIV infection.
7: War against HIV and AIDS. Everybody should act.
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3: And now the rest of the news. The U.S. military has carried out new strikes on Iran, targeting a military site in Bandar Abbas, a strategic port city. U.S. Central Command said its forces also shot down four Iranian one-way attack drones that posed a threat around the Strait of Hormuz. The site in Bandar Abbas was struck as it was about to launch a fifth drone, CENTCOM said. The strikes come amid a fragile ceasefire between the U.S. and Iran and protracted negotiations to end the three-month war that has choked traffic in the Strait of Hormuz and shot up global energy prices. That's the news today. Here is another look at the headlines.

0: The non-government agenda organization Coordinating Council NGOCC has expressed concern over increasing reports of candidates' withdrawals in the ongoing electoral process. Agriculture expert Oliver Blyer has welcomed Zambia's projected maize harvest of 4.94 million metric tons for the 2025-2026 farming season. And Uganda shut its borders with the Democratic Republic of Congo on Wednesday in a bid to contain the Ebola outbreak that has hit its neighbor, the health ministry announced. For more news, follow us on our social media platforms. You can find us on Facebook, Instagram, X, and YouTube with the handle RCV News. My name is Christabel Kamunu. Stay tuned.
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2: Well, AJP, AJP, AJP, AJP, AJP, AJP, AJP, AJP, AJP, AJP, AJP, AJP, AJP, AJP, AJP, AJP, AJP, AJP, AJP, AJP, AJP, AJP, AJP, AJP, AJP, AJP, AJP, AJP, AJP, AJP, AJP, AJP, AJP, AJP, AJP, AJP, AJP, AJP, 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
2: 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I am your host. My name is Ludo Fresh and today is Thanksgiving Thursday. And we are just thanking God for being a good and faithful God, right? Now, we are talking about being able to go out there and make sure that we minister the good news, not just, you know, meeting unbelievers and greeting them, being kind to them and showing them Jesus through our actions, but also actively speaking to them about God and also just being intentional in our personal lives about praying for them, right? So that as we go and speak to them about God, their hearts are more open to what it is that we are saying. So I did ask the question, who in your life that is not yet a believer, are you thankful God has placed in your path? Who are you thankful God has placed in your path? And how can you now then extend that gratitude and be able to make sure that you intentionally, you know, talk to them about God? Chisala here saying that there are people we meet in our every day that we fail to tell where to place them. And it is a reason why we ought to be grateful for every person that we encounter in our lives, right? It is true that there are people who will meet and sometimes we don't even know what impact they're going to have on our lives or what impact we will have on theirs. And the truth is we cannot truly see what tomorrow brings. And if we keep postponing when we're going to talk to people about God, we don't know what they're going through. We don't know what they need to hear today, right? People could be in broken situations, you know, just having lost a loved one. So they're going through a season of grief, going through a moment where they feel like, you know, life is just not worth it anymore. People are heartbroken. People are struggling to make ends meet and they need to know that, you know, there is a God who sees them. Sometimes they just need to know that they're seen. You know, we go about life and sometimes there are these big celebrations that people have. Yes, you have, you know, certain materialistic things or you've reached a certain type of status, but it can be a lonely feeling when you do not feel seen, when you don't have someone who comes to you and says, you know what, I see you. And I just want to talk to you. I just want to make sure that you're okay. I want to check in. How are you doing? You know, how is your mental health? How is your emotional well-being? And even as we celebrate all the, you know, great things that the world may celebrate, ultimately, even God wants intimacy. He wants to know us on an intimate level. He wants to be able to say, you know what? This person seeks me, right? And she wants to hear from me and he wants to hear from me.

0: me. And just the same with us on this earth, we want to be able to have people who can see us. So won't you notice that person who would love to hear about Jesus today? Won't you notice that unbeliever who is going through a hard situation and just needs to know that God loves them? Share scripture, pray with them, encourage them, right? And just let them know that God is for them. And God who leaves the 99 for the one, I do believe that scripture as well was just trying to emphasize that you still matter, that you are still seen. You don't have to feel insignificant. You don't have to feel like God is going to pass you by. He wants a personal relationship with each and every one of us. So let's hold on to that truth. And even as you reach out to them, please do make sure you share that with the RCV family. We want to know how it is going and celebrate a win for the kingdom. And even if it didn't go so great, we can be able to strengthen each other and let us, you know, let us share tips on how best to go out there and win souls. Stay with me. We are still together up until 9 hours. And in the last and final hour of the breakfast show, which we are about to step into, we do have Pastor Osagie. So you can definitely look forward to that. Stay in touch and let's continue to give all glory to God as it is Thanksgiving Thursday.
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1: Being bold is actually beyond pressing shift keys, it's beyond shaving machines, it's beyond reversing a cancerous disease. Being bold is coming to the understanding that the harvest is more than plenty, but those willing to put in the work are few. Turn quickly to the book of Matthew, past 28 chapters and come to verses 19 and realize the mandate is to look at the world and all its nations and say to ourselves, therefore, I'll go too. I'll go and love my neighbor enough to want to see them in heaven. I'll go and be compassionate enough to share the gospel with no fear end. I'll remember that persecution must be for his name.

0: 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So go ye into the world and share his word boldly. The call is to engage culture for his glory.
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0: Yeah, one time, one time. You're listening to The Breakfast Show on Radio Christian Voice. The time is 8:09 a.m. and we are in the third and final hour of The Breakfast Show. But we're still giving thanks to God for all his goodness. And Samba, thank you so much for that phone call. He called off air. And always nice when the RCV family reaches out and we know that we are journeying together. Rex and Kafuete saying, happy Christian birthday to you, Sister Ludo, and happy Thanksgiving Thursday to everyone listening to RCV. Rex, and how did I miss this message that you sent early on? Thank you so much. And I continue to give gratitude to God for this gift of salvation, being saved now 7 years. And what are we doing with, you know, this gift that we have? Are we making sure that we reach out to other people and we bless them with this gift, or are we keeping it to ourselves? Now, there is a comment here on Facebook saying that it's not easy to always tell where people stand in the sense of whether they're believers or not. And that's why we ought to be grateful for every person we encounter in our lives, right? We have to be cautious of the fact that we're going to meet people who are believers, who are unbelievers, but everyone is on their own journey. And we have the ability to influence them. We have the ability to positively impact them. And we should be cautious of that fact that we don't know where, you know, they stand. I remember seeing yesterday as I was reading, you know, just reading up on a certain group of people and thinking about how they are, you know, very set in their ways and believe and have come to the point where they believe that that is not a sin, right, what they're doing. And even as I was reading up on an article, it was just reminding me and you and all of us that, you know, there are moments when we will be able to visibly see a sin someone is doing and we draw a conclusion because of what we're seeing. But we do not know what their personal walk with God is like. We do not know how they're struggling in the background, how maybe they've started praying, they've started wrestling with their faith, and they're at that point where now they're slowly starting to let go of, you know, the things, the strongholds that they've had for so long. And this is one thing that we forget, is that it is a journey. From the point that someone gets saved, they do not automatically stop and let go of all the sins they've had in the past. If there's someone who did that, kudos to them. That is an amazing, you know, amazing evidence of God's grace and his mercy. However, for most of us, it was a journey of battling and letting go of things one step at a time. So even as we approach people who we believe, you know, do not have a relationship with God, we may not be aware of how far along that relationship is. So let's have conversations where we're also a listening ear, where we're able to show that we care about the people we're speaking to. And we don't just have something to say, but we want to listen to them as well about their journey, about how far along they are in their faith walk, and how we can be encouraging to them. So as we go out to people and minister to them, let's be sensitive of the fact that these are people with real issues, real struggles, real problems, and we should be able to meet them where they are, be able to have a listening ear and not just want to pour out whatever it is we want to pour out to them. Let's be a listening ear as well. This is my encouragement for you as you send a text message to an unbeliever today, as you strengthen them or share a scripture. Please do also let us know how that goes. But most importantly, be concerned about the person that you're speaking to. A win for the kingdom is definitely a win that we should all celebrate together. Please do stay with me. Like I didn't mention, we are going to have the scripture roundup segment that we do with Pastor Osagie. We have something a bit different for you today, so please do stay tuned.
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1: You're listening to The Breakfast Show on Radio Christian Voice. We are in the third and final hour of The Breakfast Show, and I'm not alone. I am joined by Dr. Pastor Osagie. Good morning. It's lovely to have you here.
2: Thank you so much for having us. All those titles, God will help us.
1: A man of many hats. We have even put some of those hats to the sides. But you're very welcome, Pastor Osagie.
2: Thank you so much.
1: It's always great to have you here. So today we are going to, you know, look at one of the characters in the Bible I love so much. As a child, I always loved the story of Joseph. But I feel why we're even diving into it today is because I've always felt connected to this character. And I think there's something I haven't yet understood that I'm yet to. I keep asking myself, I mean, I know Joseph is a very interesting and very profound character. But I'm always asking myself, what is it that has not yet been revealed to me about Joseph that I need to understand? And so let's dive straight into it, right? We see Joseph here, you know, sharing his dreams, right? And this is where the problem starts, right? So in scripture, Genesis 37, verse 5, it says, one night Joseph had a dream, and when he told his brothers about it, they hated him more than ever. Now, he was already loved, his father's favorite. But here we see, as he shares his dreams, this causes a problem. And what is it that particularly we may not be realizing, this conflict that happens with him going to his brothers, who he should be saying, you know, this is a safe place to share the dreams I've had. But this causes the conflict and hatred, as we are even seeing.
2: Thank you so much. That's a very interesting story. That's to let you know that favor generates enemies. One must be careful to be alert to the fact that because you are favored, either you are beautiful or you are loved or you are successful, once you are doing better than others, it is going to generate, you know, enemies. And for Joseph, it was members of his own household, his own brothers. I'm sure they saw how the father loved him, because Genesis 37, into the introduction of Joseph, shows that the father loved him more, made him a coat of many colors that he didn't make for the other children. And that's because, you know, he was born from Rachel, the woman that he loved. And for years, they were waiting to have children, and nobody showed up until Joseph. So Joseph was a special child loved by the dad, and that created problems amongst his brothers, you know. And I think the wisdom is that he shouldn't have gone to share his dream with them. You already, you have seen that people are annoyed with you. People are not happy that you are getting certain favors. You are now even going to rub the thing in. So the end of the, and the conclusion of that matter is that he was put in it in a well, dry well, and sold to the Ishmaelites. It was God who intervened. If not, that's how, which is the reason why I always teach parents, families, leaders, don't have favorites. If you have favorites, don't let anybody know. Yes. You know, some parents will just, there's this child, they just show certain level of preference for more than the others. Don't do that. You are generating problems that you will not be able to solve. You know, and the story of Joseph is clear. Joseph, yes. By the time Jacob realized it, the children were bringing this, the cloth of the son he loved, you know. Although they claimed that it was a wild animal that killed Joseph, but they lied. But that's the consequence of what we are talking about. Because what happened to Joseph is equivalent of an animal attacking him and destroying him and killing him. You know, that's what favoritism does. So don't let people know who your favorites are. I repeat my statement again. Don't let your children know who amongst them are your is your favorite. In the office, don't let any person know amongst your workers who your favorite person is. It creates problems. It creates problems when you are working, when you have an organization, or you are running an industry or running a place where there are people. Don't always show favorites. You know, sometimes even the favorite is the one you will even ignore the most. Yes, because you are trying to create a system, you know, that is protecting the favored. Actually, you are preserving that favored person. Yes. You know, and that is one of the things I learned from the story of Joseph. Don't have favorites. Even if you do, don't let anybody know. Yes. You can't be commending one person in your whole member of staff every day, that person. Every day. Tomorrow you will hear that the petitions will be coming out from that person. People will be lying against that person and trying to find a way to create an enmity between you and that person. So for me, that's the beauty of the story of Joseph. You who is favored, be alert that not everybody loves you. Walk with a lot of wisdom. And you who is a leader or a founder or have an organization and you are leading people, don't always let people know your favorites, even amongst your children.
1: I think you've created a new perspective in my mind about protecting favor.
2: Mm-hmm.
1: That not only, you know, is it something we should acknowledge and realize in ourselves, but also because, like you've said, you're in an organization and you're also protecting your team. You love that person that you know, you say, oh, this is my favorite. It's because they work well, right? And so because you want to preserve that, you say, I'm going to make sure that also I do well to make sure I cover this person by not revealing who they are to me.
2: Yes.
1: That's very interesting.
2: Very interesting. Mm. Because if you don't do that, your enemies are going to use that person against you. Mm. I mean, we can share stories from here till tomorrow.
1: Yeah.
2: Look at what Satan wanted to do with Jesus. He went after Peter. Peter was Jesus' favorite. Everybody knew that Peter and John, because John was the last born of his in the family. Because, you know, Jesus had brothers. You understand? There's James, John, and Jude. You understand? But then, you know, Peter was somebody that Jesus confided with. There are many things that Jesus... Satan went after Jesus. One time, Satan went after Peter. Jesus even commented one time that when Peter was trying to argue with him, when he said he was going to die after 3 days, he called him to the side. Young man, what are you talking about? Why are you talking about death here? Hey! Jesus reacted and called Peter the devil. Another time, Jesus told Peter that, no, Satan had thought to take you, sift you as wheat, but I've prayed for you. Yes, because he knew how close, you know, Peter was to Jesus. So even if you have a favored person, don't let him know. A lot of people don't know how to manage favor. A lot of people don't know how to manage access. A lot of people don't know how to be retrospective about the opportunities and privileges they've been given because they have access to somebody. People abuse it generally. So in many times to protect that person, you ignore that person as if you don't have any area, you know, of their lives that you find interesting, that you find powerful, that you find encouraging. It's very, very important. Children, even in school, you check, even the student that argues with the teacher is the teacher's favorite. Yes. I mean, they say familiarity brings contempt. It's not in the Bible, but hey, it's wisdom. It's elders' wisdom, you know. So it's in what people have access to anyhow, they tend to trample. Jesus was even saying the other day that you don't give pearls to swine. They will trample on it, you know. So favored people needs to be protected. And if you have a favorite amongst people, don't let anybody know. Yes, don't let anybody know. You'll just be doing things. And if you have to do anything for a favored person, do it quietly.
1: Mm.
2: Don't do it publicly. That was also the mistake of Joseph. Jacob, how do you go and make a cloth of many colors for the one that everybody knows that is your favorite?
1: Yeah.
2: You are even adding more salt on the wound. Mm. Eh.
1: Very true.
2: Do it quietly. Do it, you know, circumspectly, and do it with wisdom.
1: Mm. So even as you reflect on the life of Joseph, there are a lot of statements that people would say. For example, you'd say, every time that I, you know, especially those who don't have godly wisdom when they're operating and doing certain things. Because every time I speak out loud about something, it doesn't come to pass. You know, it doesn't come to pass. And I would look and say, you know, I think a lot of us sometimes have a talking too much problem. Because a lot of times, and God will catch, he will convict me mid-conversation. And now I have to steer it a different way because I'm saying something. And I'm like, oh, so we were in. God is like, who told you to share that information? And now I'm like, oh, you know, now I have to find a way to deviate the conversation. There is a way that we have not addressed it correctly. Because like I said, it will be that conversation of whenever I just share something, you know, some people are wicked, you never know. But the thing is, what really is happening when we are sharing things prematurely or we are sharing things with people who don't have our best interests at heart? What's happening spiritually?
2: Thank you so much. I think it's Amos chapter 3. Is it Amos 3, verse 3 to 7? Amos 3, 3 to 7. It talks about the fact that can two walk together except they agreed. Matthew chapter 18, verse 18 to 20. Matthew chapter 18, verse 18 to 20 talks about the fact that two of you shall agree as touching anything. The Bible also says that every truth is established, you know, at the mouth of two or three witnesses. You understand? So when you are talking to people who don't have your best interest at heart about things that God wants to do with you or things that you want to do through God, because their spirit is not in agreement with yours, their operations actually make that vision sterile. Yes. Because you don't know who, all of us can't read the hearts of people. You know, that's why you have to be very careful to say what God wants to do with you or what you want to do with somebody. Which is the reason why when the angel met Mary in that Luke chapter 1, if you read it very well, he was specific about who Mary should go and meet. He said, go and meet Elizabeth because she also has a child. People said that she can't have a child though, but she's 6 months and Elizabeth was hiding. You can't imagine in the same house. Yeah? Mary and because Mary is the Bible scholars tell us that Mary is Zachariah's niece. You can imagine that her own niece did not know that her auntie was pregnant because she was hiding it, keeping it for 6 months. So I teach in the church that 6 months is the period to keep something incubating before you let it out. Yes, always keep things quiet 6 months because it's there in the Bible. It is the angel that revealed. It's not Elizabeth that revealed. You understand? And the person that the angel told Mary to go and see was a person who could also understand what Mary was going to, the encounter that Mary was going to have, how she was going to get a child by the Holy Spirit and not by the capacity of her husband. You know, so that is the implication of going to tell people things that God wants to do with you. First, that they are still in the process. Second, that those people are the wrong environment. They switch things off. Yes. Now you have to do a lot of prayers, I think 2 Corinthians chapter 10, I think 3 to 6, 2 Corinthians 10, 3 to 6, though we walk in the flesh, we do not walk after the flesh, for the weapons of our warfare are not carnal, but they are mighty through God to the pulling down of strongholds, casting down every imagination and every high thing that exalts itself above the knowledge of Christ, bringing every thought to obedience, when our thought is obedience is complete. So imaginations have to agree with the thought of Christ. Yes. So the thought of Christ is that, oh, I want to build this studio. I want to do this stuff. I want to do this. But now you are going to talk to somebody whose imagination is against what you have to say. That's the problem. And those are the reasons why, in fact, it's one of the reasons for delay, actually. Yes. You just go and talk to the wrong people, or you go and open your mouth about what God is saying at the wrong time. You know, and that's the problem that Joseph had. He should have just waited. Yes.
1: I think I'm catching already one of the similarities that I ignored, which was with Joseph, which is I would say things before time.
2: Yeah.
1: There's
2: a difference between sharing and declaring. Sharing and declaring. Sharing, you have to be sure that the people that you are sharing with are in agreement with you. Many times, Jesus will want to perform a miracle and he will, take out a whole group of people out and shut the door. Like the case of in Mark chapter 5, when it was only Jairus' daughter. It was only Jairus, Jesus, Jairus' wife, and then the girl, then Peter and John. The rest, outside. You can imagine a funeral. Jesus shut everybody out. Why? Because agreement is a big issue when it comes to the gospel, when it comes to God doing things for a group and for an individual within that group. If you have too many people against you, you know, then it becomes a problem. You are now battling, you know, those barriers and limitations. Yes. Which is the reason why I keep sharing this all the time. Genesis 12, God told Abraham, get out of your family. Get out from your kindred. Leave everybody. Just pack your bag and go to a place I will show you. Because that environment is toxic, and that toxicity, it creates delay and it creates, you know, some level of a limitation to the manifestation of your promises in your life. That's what I think. Yes.
1: Okay, so even as now we speak on, you know, oversharing things, when we look now to Joseph being sold into slavery, I always feel like his character, the character that Joseph shows, is really one that just makes you look to yourself and say, would I have this amount of, you know, grace through the situation? Because, you know, you wait for him to complain, you wait for him to sound miserable, and he's not really coming to that point, right? And we see favor after favor. One of the things I want to ask is, do you feel now, as we look to Joseph being sold into slavery with the perspective you have shown, should we now see it as, okay, yes, the brothers are wicked, or Joseph also was ignorant of what he was carrying?
2: I think that's a good question. I think there's a component in Joseph's life from the way he spoke about his dreams and the way he told his brothers and told his father. There was an element of pride inside, you know, and there was something God wanted to deal with, because that pride would have become some kind of limitation to the accomplishment of the vision in his life. So everything was in God's plan. And that's the reason why, if you saw the process of what it began his miracle, I teach it all the time. Joseph's miracle began by them taking off that cloth of many colors. Mm. So it started going down like that. Clothes was taken off, thrown into a pit, sold as a slave. So you can see him going down like that. In fact, I teach it, there are 7 steps that Joseph went through. 7 steps. He was also raised 7 steps up. You understand? He went down that way. They took off the clothes. They put him in the pit. They brought him out. They sold him. You know, he became a slave. They bought him in the market. He went to Potiphar's house. By the time the wife accused him, that was the final step. The prison was now the 7th step. Mm. So from prison again, he started rising. The guard, the person who is the caretaker of the prison, saw him. Promoted him, he interpreted a dream, you know, before you knew what was happening, you know, the butler and the baker, the one of them remembered, I think the butler remembered that, this is the man that interpreted my dream, and then Pharaoh did the same thing, you understand? Pharaoh gave him his cloak, Pharaoh gave him his ring, Pharaoh brought his daughter, Pharaoh gave him the authority and the scepter, all that. Was all part of the 7 steps of, you know, God bringing Joseph down, the 7 steps with which he used to enter his destiny. You know, so there's a component of pride in that thing. And I think for me, I think God was using that process to shape Joseph into character. If you can tell from the way he was talking prior, as according to the records of the scriptures, that he was a certain kind of, he had a lot of confidence in both himself and in the dream. Because there's no other way you can go and share it with your father and mother. The father even complained. Are you saying that your mother and I are going to bow to you? You understand? And that response gave a lot of pictures about how the kind of character that Joseph had before time. He was overconfident. He was just, because that's the only way he would just have gone to share it with his brothers. But so God went, took him through that process and stripped him of everything that was generating his confidence and made it look like he was a nobody. Mm. Once he got the lesson,
1: Now it could be elevated.
2: Mm. Yes.
1: I find that very interesting because, you know, for especially having worked behind the scenes in an industry where you're in marketing, you're in music, so you have a lot of these people who have huge followings. Yes. And, you know, you get to the point where you see how it's so easy for even you yourself to rely on your own giftings, your own talents, and, you know, think that I have made it or I am, you know. Like some people sometimes put on their bios, they say, I am my own higher power, you know, and I look to it and I say, the idol that we always need to confront, the worst one is our own ego, the idol of, you know, us wanting to be God ourselves.
2: That's a new one for me.
1: You have not seen that one? It always makes me very uncomfortable whenever I see someone put that on their bio. I am my own higher power. Because you know how in this new world, new age, they'll say things like, and this is something a lot of people would use to try and tell you that, you know, believing in God is oppression. They would literally say, why is it that, you know, as believers, you don't believe you can do anything yourself? And this is where the enemy continues to trap us, because we have started to think that self-reliance, that self-belief, where we raise ourselves, that is truly seeing ourselves, you know, confidently. It's the way we should see ourselves. And then we look down upon what humility truly is, and what saying we get all our strength from. I remember someone telling me, Ludo, just believe in yourself, you know, because I said, if I look at my life, none of it was me. But thank God for God. And he's like, believe in yourself more. And I said, oh, no.
2: No, but you see, there's a component of one believing in oneself. But the belief.

0: say that the reason why they are where they are is because of their ability. Ah, you don't know God. Nobody should deceive you. God is loving. God is powerful. God is a God of mercy. God is a great lover. Ah, Kai. But you don't want him to be your enemy.
1: That is so
0: true. You know, when God keeps a grudge, it's for generations. God, one day he just told Saul, I regret that I made you king. Kwasila, all his boys were dying, his kingdom scattered. Even the last born, the one that survived, the male that was a cripple. Nobody in Saul's family, there was nobody with a gray hair. People were dying. People need to read their Bible. I don't know. I know you might know God that is loving and merciful. I also know that God. But I tell you, I've seen a side of God where, as I speak now, there's nothing you can do to me to make me go against God. I've seen that side of him. There's no amount of money you can pay me. I'm telling you. Because I would rather have that God as my friend than my enemy. Ah! When a person gets up and says, I don't need God. You don't need. It's just that people don't know God in this generation. You know, even the Bible says the fear of God is the beginning. If you want wisdom, start fearing God. Start identifying the fact that you are not your own self. And people who have confidence in themselves are not really wise. Because, the dynamics of things can change anytime. That's why we've seen great people rise and fall. It's a question of pride.
1: Very true.
0: read Jude. He said God was angry with angels and locked them up. Angels who left their estate and started sleeping with women. He's locked them up for years. They are in prison. That God is the one you are talking about anyhow. Hey, please, I don't want problems. He's jealous God. That's why every time, there was one meeting where I was introduced, people started calling, and there was a lot of scream. I was just under my breath. Holy Spirit, it's not me. Please, I'm sorry. I'm not the one who made them do it. I don't want problems. So then when I got on the stage, I took the microphone and said, let's now give it up to the one that said, that's how I was rescued. If I was now enjoying the praise and enjoying the moment, one could have just ended up like Herod, who people said that man has the voice like God. He was still talking when he became mad. God started eating his body. So don't. Nobody should say that because they have some level of achievement and forget God. It's a problem. I pray you not be on the side of God. If God be for you, who can be against you?
1: Amen.
0: If God is against you, who can be for you?
1: I've never said it the other way around.
0: Who can be for you? Which judge will judge you? Which police officer can arrest God? Which gun are you going? What are you going to use against him? If God just says, I don't like this person. Kwasila.
1: And so now, Pastor Saki, we see Joseph, as his character is being built, ultimately, I do believe also he held on to the dream. Because, even as he's there, he's in prison, he interprets, he tells them, please don't forget me when you get out of here. So there was something that he was holding on to where he still had very faith much. That truly, there's going to be that dream that I saw. It's going to come to pass. And I just want to ask in conclusion, what is the biggest takeaway we can take from Joseph's story, even as, yes, he had to be broken to be rebuilt? But ultimately, what do we feel we should learn from Joseph? What should we lean on and see? These are not the mistakes to make, and this is how we should continue to serve God.
0: No, thank you so much. Joseph's story is a proof that what God promised you is coming to pass.
1: Amen.
0: But it will not come to pass on your own terms.
1: Amen.
0: One has to understand that. That's why you always need to have a relationship with the Holy Spirit so that you can have a blueprint of the path that it will take to get to that destination. So that you are clear on what you need to do. So that's what, for me, Joseph's story reminds one of that. Yes, you are going to be great. Yes, God has made that promise, but you don't know how he's going to do it. So either you ask him or trust him as you go along. And don't be trying to initiate the things oneself. Because even when he was in prison, he tried to initiate his release. It didn't happen for 2 years. Until God, when he had forgotten about it, in fact, he had even become

0: a chief prison warder.
1: He was thriving in the prison.
0: He was thriving in the prison. He's not prospering. Not knowing that it was God's plan. God is now the one who now went to Pharaoh and gave Pharaoh a dream that nobody could interpret. And that was how God made it happen. You know, and that is my encouragement to any person out there. Just remember, God doesn't disappoint. He doesn't have our timelines, but he doesn't disappoint. And I can tell you for a fact that I've been serving him for many years. If God tells you something, it's coming to pass. You just need to ask him for the blueprint and what you need to do while that prophecy is about to come to pass. That's my encouragement.
1: Amen. Amen. We love to hear the prophecy. We don't like to hear the how is this going to happen.
0: I'm telling you.
1: Yes. Because once it's like, I want it immediately. And I think maybe that's also what Joseph went through. Like, I've seen this dream, you know. If he could have just paused, he could have said, okay, how do I navigate?
0: I behave like Mary. How shall these things be? Then the angel explained, the power of the eye come upon you. Because he could have said, I will make your husband, you know, through your husband. It didn't go that way. The angel said, it's the Holy Ghost. You understand? So that's the challenge with the modern day Christian.
1: Thank you so much, Pastor Osagie. It has been great unpacking.
0: Thank you,
1: Joseph, definitely one of my favorite characters, and so much to learn from him. And ultimately, just a reminder that, you know, it is God who orders our steps. And so even as we see the promise, let us continue to trust God through the process until we see it come to pass.
0: Amen.
1: Amen and amen. Thank you so much for listening in. You've been listening to The Breakfast Show on Radio Christian Voice, and we do this on Thursdays, where in the final hour, we just go through scripture and do a scripture roundup with Pastor Osagie. You go ahead and have an amazing day, and do remember that the enemy is always trying to see how to throw you off course. And if you have decided, I am going to rejoice today, stick with that decision. Do not let anything on the outside change your revelation of who God is on the inside. He's still good. He is still an abundant God. God bless. And let's do this again tomorrow from 6 hours to 9 hours.
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1: With the news in brief, I'm Christabel Kamano. The non-governmental gender organization Coordinating Council, NGOCC, has expressed concern over increasing reports of candidate withdrawals in the ongoing electoral process. NGOCC board chairperson Beauty Katebe cited Kalomo as one of the areas where independent and opposition candidates have allegedly withdrawn from the race, leaving only United Party for National Development candidates on the ballots. Agriculture expert Oliver Bulaya has welcomed Zambia's projected maize harvest of 4.94 million metric tons for the 2025-2026 farming season. This follows the announcement that Zambia is expected to record its highest ever maize harvest of 4.9 million metric tons during the 2025-2026 farming season. In African news, Uganda shut its borders with the Democratic Republic of Congo on Wednesday in a bid to contain the Ebola outbreak that has hit its neighbor, the health ministry announced. The East African country has recorded 7 cases of the Bundibugyo strain of Ebola since the outbreak was identified in the DRC on May 15. And the U.S. military has carried out new strikes on Iran, targeting a military site in Bandar Abbas, a strategic port city. U.S. Central Command said its forces also shut down 4 Iranian one-way attack drones that posed a threat around the Strait of Hormuz. For more news, follow us on our social media platforms. You can find us on Facebook, Instagram X, and YouTube with the handle RCV News. My name is Christabel Kamano. Stay tuned.
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6: 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Moving into the beautiful city of Lusaka, God is about to break the chains of stagnation. Families will be restored, the sick will be healed, and hearts that have been broken will find everlasting peace. 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

0: Shh, Nana, don't be shy. We listen, we don't judge. Your first seat at the grown-ups table doesn't have to feel like orientation at school. Being judged for your heat tolerance left, right, and center? Not cool, bro. Not cool. Gogo, please. No need to explain Ukuti back in the day you could take all the heat. We listen, we don't judge. Chomi, pasta, uncle, auntie, mama, papa, everybody, even when. With the side eye already the moment the flavor chats come up? Don't worry. Some of us like it smoky. Some of us like it sweet. Some of us just like peace. So, meet our new smoky, sweet, sticky, yicky, flame-kissed barbecue flavor something. All flavor, no burn. You like it soft? We listen. We don't judge. Nando's, fire it up.
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1: Being bold is actually beyond pressing shift keys. It's beyond shaving machines. It's beyond reversing a cancerous disease. Being bold is coming to the understanding that the harvest is more than plenty, but those willing to put in the work are few. Turn quickly to the book of Matthew, past 28 chapters and come to verses 19 and realize the mandate is to look at the world and all its nations and say to ourselves, therefore, I'll go too. I'll go and love my neighbor enough to want to see them in heaven. I'll go and be compassionate enough to share the gospel with no fear end. I'll remember that persecution must be for his name's sake, because I'm grafted in. To God, we kids are namesakes. The practicality requires me to step into faith. Convos to point to the true source in the Bible to pronounce the gospel. I share.

0: 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So go ye into the world and share his word boldly. The call is to engage culture for his glory.
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Darwin first did the eminent service of arousing attention to the probability of all change in organic, as well as in the inorganic world, being the result of law and not of miraculous interposition. For all life is a continuum. All living things, despite their awesome diversity, are related to each other. And evolution is the term we give to that process by which the structure of plants and animals changes with the passage of time, thus accounting for the continuum.

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1: Welcome to The Ballot Talk, where ideas shape the vote.

It's a lovely good morning. Welcome to the Ballot Talk on Radio Christian Voice. I'm Peter Botha. Today on the program, we feature aspiring Lumezi South Member of Parliament, Zelipa Chisulo. Now,

0: I'm a Christian of Dutch Reformed Church.
1: Okay.
0: I'm a blouse woman. In Nyanja, we say Muzima wa Chugulizano. And I'm very, very active in the church.
1: Okay.
0: Apart from that, I'm an ordained reverend under Kingsway Fellowship International. Headquarters is in Iowa, USA. And here we've got our superintendent, who's Apostle Kavalu. So I'm very, very active.
1: So when last did you invite someone to church? You being reverend, you know, sometimes the focus is just on preaching the word and not inviting people over to church.
0: Actually, we had a conference under Jehovah Shammah. The leader is Bishop Deborah Nalumanda. So we had that one on Saturday and Monday, just the past. So, yes, it was a conference that I had to invite people to come, and so that we together could get the word and grow spiritually.
1: Okay. So now let's quickly get started. We did see you moving from the UPND to the Citizens First. I believe this information, most of us, well, it came in as a shock because you preached UPND all the way.
0: Yes.
1: And you did all things UPND. But now you have decided to be Citizens First. But before we get into that, as a female member of Parliament, aspiring member of Parliament, how would you describe the adoption process? Because we have seen these things happening here and there, and others, other political parties, the people that went for these adoptions are saying the process is not like it used to be compared to what happened recently. How was it for you?
0: Well, we had so much hope. I was adopted, actually, and then within 48 hours, I was told that the certificate was not available and somebody else who was a former MP was the one who was adopted. So that actually came as a shock. And then after that, I think you saw so many events that have happened where there were double certificates. Other people were telling me to go there and just shout and scream and get my certificate. I said, no, it's not in me to do that. If truly I was adopted, that certificate should have come. And when I was called to go and collect it, when I got there, I was told that it's not available. So for me, I was like, okay, because when I got there that time, those Honorable Masebo and Honorable Mwali Teta, outside one of the apartments. So they actually congratulated me. And Honorable Moited was even saying that I'm very hardworking. I've worked for the party and all that. And he wished there was four or five women like that. And then when they told me that I should go and collect from my provincial chairman. So when I went to him, Mr. Piri, Honorable Piri, I was told that it's not there. So at that moment, I said, what changed? And at what said, did it change? So that's how come things have unfolded, that actually there were those that were originally adopted. And then now people had to start buying those adoption certificates and all that. So for me, I didn't want to start fighting for that because I knew that truly if I deserved it, it should have just come and landed on me. Not for me to start fighting for it, not for somebody to come and buy it. I just couldn't do that.
1: Okay. So did you face any resistance or discrimination because you are a woman seeking political office in Lumezi?
0: No, I didn't, because I think I had so much support. And then also, even Honorable Masebo, at that moment, she spoke about how the process was, and that after they debated between me and Lufeo Ngoma, they all settled for me, and that's how I was adopted, because she, being a female and a woman, she's been supportive, very supportive to the females, female politicians. And so for me, I didn't really face that resistance. I think it's just that things happened at the very last moment. And then it also comes back to an issue where people are very selfish and people want money, and it's all about them and not even about the party, not even about the nation. So yeah, that's where we are at.
1: Okay. So what would you say were the biggest challenges you encounter during the nomination process? Well, because you're talking about the UPND and just how unfair you claim they have been to you. Share with us how the whole process has been. Have you seen anything that you'd say this is not supposed to be the case, and going forward, this is what you'd want to see?
0: Yes, so in March 6th, 7th, we had...

0: a women's conference. That one was and was done by the Minister of Gender, Office of the President. And so we had women come from all over the country. It didn't matter which political party it was. So as long as a woman aspiring candidate, the President Msakainde met all of us on the 8th of March, the day it was Women's Day. And so he gave us so much hope. And so the women had so much hope in the sense that they thought that, yes, their agenda is being driven, it's women driven and all that. And this time it's our time that we should participate in politics and get there. So now when it came to adoptions, a lot of us went through the primaries in terms of the ward, the district, the constituency, up to the provincial. And so most of us, the women, we did quite well. I'm even talking about even just for Eastern Province. Most of us, the women, we did come forward and we did very well. And we came either number one or number two or number three. So it was debated. And then eventually a lot of us were adopted. I believe so. But then also the process where the fees, I think they were quite high. Especially for a woman, it was about 7,700 to apply. So you find that most of the women, they're very eager. They've brought themselves forward. And then for them to raise those fees just to apply, it was a challenge on the part of the women. And then also most of the women wanted to really apply, but they couldn't get the funds at that moment. So that process, when a person is adopted, it's easy because people will come on board and they'll sponsor you because they believe in you and they trust you. So before, it's a huge challenge. So if those fees were maybe very, very minimal, we could have had a lot of women come forward. And I think it would have been very, very competitive. And so I think even a lot of women would have been adopted because I was told that I was only female adopted in Eastern Province. At a later stage, when it changed, again, there was one female Marjorie Banda that was adopted. She collected the certificate, went to Lundazi. When she got there, the following day, she was told she's not the one adopted. It's the man. So we've ended up not having any female adopted in Eastern Province. So I think, yeah, those are the challenges that we had.
1: Okay. So what message would you give to young women in rural areas who want to participate in politics but fear intimidation, situations like these, whereby you get to be assured adoption and at the last hour, last minute, things get to change? You're no longer a certified adopted person for that political party.
0: Okay, like for me, there's one lady yesterday, she said from the 20th and then from the 20th to 27th, so meaning for 7 days, she's not left the bed. She's just in bed because she's depressed that she was not adopted. At first, she heard that she was adopted, then things changed. And then she's so depressed. So for 1 week, she's just in bed. So I was saying that, you know, it's not the end of the road. I've lost an election before. I stood in 2021. I didn't make it. And so I just forged ahead. Last year in June.
1: Did you really forge ahead, or you wanted to take it to court?
0: Oh, okay. There's that process where we went to court because the three of us, we very much knew that we didn't want to have we'll have maybe war in Zambia and all that, because from our colleague, the other side, it was the network system, the Al-Qaeda network system that was working at that point. So that's one thing we're trying to fight, because we only have one Zambia. There's nowhere else we can run to, or there's nowhere else we can go. So after the court passed, I think for me, I closed that chapter and I just decided to just forge ahead. And that's how come even the last 5 years, I've always been going to Lumezi, being on the ground, celebrating with women, if it is Women's Day, helping the party here and there. So for those young ladies that have come on board and they feel that disappointed, it's not the end of the road. I mean, politics, that's how it is. And then in politics, you have to keep on fighting what you believe in. If you believe in something, there are people that will follow you and they'll come and believe you and they'll trust in you. So it's not the end of the road. They shouldn't just give up, but they should rise up and just so, and, you know, just bring out themselves. And the people eventually will buy in and they'll love you and they'll go with you.
1: So what reforms would you like to see in political parties to make nomination process more favorable for women?
0: I think for me, the 30% that has been said, that most of the 130% women representation, both in governance and both in parliament, I think that's what all political parties should dwell on and look at, because if that is implemented, then we'll be assured that we'll have a lot of females that will be adopted, and we'll have a lot of women even in parliament. But as things are, I should say almost all the political parties, the women representation or the women that have been adopted is a very small margin. It means that even in this year, 2026, we'll have very few female candidates to be in parliament. But if it was a policy to all the political parties and just ensure that they get as many women as they can, because women were able to work, we deliver and all that. So once they entrust us and adopt us, and so we'll be able to run and we ensure that we win even the elections and ensure that we participate and we contribute to our parties and the nation at large.
1: Okay. So you spent time campaigning for the UPND, but immediately shifted to the Citizens First after not being adopted. Why should voters believe this was about principle and not personal ambition?
0: It's actually about the voters, because the call for me to stand independent was very loud. And then I said, I can't stand independent, because in 2021, I stood as an independent. So I don't want to go again to stand as an independent. And then in 2021, my uncle, the late Republican President Rupia Banda, he was alive. And so he helped me with my campaign. This time he's no longer there, he's not alive. So for me, even just to do that campaign, you need to have a lot of resources, a lot of money. And my parents are not there. I said, no, I can't go that route. So the people then asked, they said, no, look, there've been parties that have been asking you and speaking to you. Yes, they were calling even 3 weeks prior to the adoptions that I should stand on their political parties. So they said, why don't you go ahead? And then I also had to consult, because I come from Chief Chikomeni. I'm a princess of Chief Chikomeni. So I had to consult with my chief, if I could stand or maybe I wait. So he said, no, us, we want you to stand, because you are a Chewa woman. And so we want the Chewa candidates or Chewa children to stand. And we believe in you. And you have already started working on some projects there and bringing some industries. And there's a project, a $6 million project that I'm doing for water harvesting. It's reached an advanced stage. So they said, who's going to do this project that you've started? So for us, for me, I would rather you stand on any of the political parties. If Citizens First, they want you, why don't you go for them? So I also had to consult my other two chiefs in Lumezi South constituency, that is Chief Mwanya and Chief Mwasempangwe. And then both of them, they gave me a go-ahead to stand on the Citizens First. And so that is how come I had to stand on the Citizens First. They did adopt me. They gave me the certificate. And then also because they believe in me, they know the things that I've done in the past and the work that I've done. And they have so much faith and hope in me. And they know that I'll be able to deliver even the seat of Lumezi South constituency to them. And then we'll be able to work together. Really, it's about the people. It's not even about me. It's about the people that have asked me to stand and represent them, because they know that I'm able to deliver and I'm able to do a lot of things together with them. And so for me, I took that opportunity, and that's how come I've gone to the Citizens
1: First. During your time in the UPND, you did not see anything good outside the UPND. How come you went to Citizens First? Was this is there something that has changed for you now to switch to the Citizens First? What good? Why Citizens First?
0: For Citizens First, I've read the manifesto and I understand. And I know that President Harry Kalaba means well. And then I also believe in his policies and everything that they've put. And so for me, those are my values. They go hand in hand with the Citizens First. Okay. What I believe in, what I trust in. And so for me, I know and I knew that this is the party that I would ride on. And together, we can work together and achieve a lot that we need. So for me, it wasn't even just a matter of switching. It is about looking at the political party and then believing, looking at the manifesto, and also looking at what they believe in, because what they believe in is what I also believe in. And so for me, it was easy for me to just go and join them and then stand on the Citizens First ticket.
1: So would you say that your move to the Citizens First is proof that political loyalty in the country only lasts until adoption results are announced, like the way things happened for you?
0: No, look, last year I was, we had a by-election in Lumezi. I was a very, very strong contender among this. We were seven of us. I was the only female. So despite us, by then, the party preaching that they want more women in parliament, the Bill 7 being brought forward and all that, I was the only female and very, very strong on the ground. I was not adopted then. I didn't say, okay, I'm going to stand independent or I'm going to defect God. I didn't do that. So I waited. I said, okay, for me, I believe the right time will come because God's time is always the best. So I stuck and I went flat out to campaign for Lufeo Ngoma until he won as member of parliament. So now I couldn't just lay back and sit and then just don't do anything. Then the people have come forward and it's a very strong voice that is coming from my people. Both the voters, the chiefs and all that. And so for me, I cannot disappoint them when they believe in me and they trust in me. And so this is why for me, I just had to go forward and just move on.
1: Okay. So before your failed adoption under the UPND ticket, were there ideological differences you raised against UPND policies? Did you see anything negative in the UPND?
0: Well, of course, the negatives are there, the positives are there. Like I said, even the things where women were not really supported, those I kept on talking about that it should be, we should walk the talk. If we are saying that we want 30% representation of women, then let's support the women and bring them on board. So those are the things that I kept on talking about through and through. And so for me, even through the adoptions and the adoption processes, those are the things that we have cried as women and we're still talking about. Because if you say something, do what you want to do, what you're saying, and not do the opposite. And so, yes, it's been a disappointment as well on the women. But for me, it's one of those, and those are politics. That's what we call politics. That's how it is. It's a game. Yes, you go in there and then at times you're injured. At times, again, you have to be very strong and then you move on. But for me, it was easy for me, I think, to move on. Like I said earlier, because I've lost an election before. I've been through the adoption processes where you're not adopted and all that. So for me, I wasn't really moved because I wanted to hear what God is saying and what God wants me to do for my people. And so anything that I do, I have first to listen to what God is telling me to do. And so for me, even this decision to come, I know that God has allowed it and it's the right time now.
1: Okay. So if UPND had adopted you, would you still have joined the Citizens First?
0: No. If I was adopted under UPND, definitely I was going to still go on the ground and flatten and still campaign until I win that seat.
1: Okay.
0: So at times, really, you find that people, they follow an individual. It's not really the party, but it's an individual. So when you move as an individual, it means you're moving with your people. So the way I've moved, it means I've moved with my people. And that's how it is. That's how politics are.
1: Would you say you're somehow an opportunist? Because UPND said no to you. And then there's this open door on the Citizens First side.
0: Okay, for me, they didn't say no. I was adopted. That one is 100%. I have so many messages that people are congratulating me. Not only that, even from the NMC members, they are congratulating me. When I got there, like I said, Honorable Masebo and Honorable Mantita, they congratulated me. They told me the
1: but
0: process
1: But if you were adopted, you'd have been on the ticket as we speak, but you're not on the UPND ticket.
0: Yeah, for me, I didn't want to start fighting for that. I didn't want to start going there. I know people and friends and colleagues are saying, no, just go there and shout it. And some this has done that. I said, no, I can't do that. I think you've seen where a lot of people are, they're double adoptions all over. Even right there in Lumezi South, in Lumezi District, we had two candidates on UPND as council chairpersons. And then they took so long because they needed to decide who was going to file in. We thank God the police were there. So there was no fighting, nothing whatsoever. But we've had instances where people have even died because people are fighting for those double adoption certificates. So if I had really pushed, I would have gotten my certificate. And then when we got to Lumezi South, it means we are going to be two candidates. So for me, I love peace. I love tranquility. I wouldn't just go and start fighting for that. No.
1: Are you accusing the UPND of being corrupt in this adoption process?
0: Well, to be very honest and sincere, this adoption process has been a mess. And so, yes, there's some element of corruption with the people that are handling those adoption certificates. The NMC, they did their part. The president, they did their part. It was very good. It was everything. Everything was done. And so professionally. And so now, when it came now to just give out the adoption certificates, that's where the mess comes in. And so, yes, it's been a mess. There's the elements of corruption, yes, because we know that people have had to use money to buy off those certificates. That is the truth. That is the reality.
1: Okay. So what you're saying is that others were buying those adoption certificates.
0: Yes.
1: Okay. Yeah. There are reports that there were NRCs being confiscated as you want to stand on the UPND ticket. How true is that? What was yours equally, confiscated, kept aside until further notice?
0: No, for me, it was just my grade 12 certificate, which I had submitted together with the application. And then I retrieved it that day when I went to try and get my papers and the adoption certificate. So I did retrieve that. But I don't know. There are others I know that they're saying they had to put in their NRCs. As long as you had a certified NRC copy and the voter's card copy, those are the ones you were supposed to submit. So those that were submitting NRCs actual copies, I think it's unfortunate because they shouldn't have even submitted them. It's not like it was a must that you must submit those documents. But the grade 12 is the one that they got and they did certify. So even when I was collecting my documents, it was already certified.
1: What was the condition behind you submitting those credentials, your grade 12 certificate and the NRC?
0: For the grade 12 certificate, because they needed to certify them in advance, so much so that if one person is adopted, it's easy. You just go and do maybe your photos and your filing in. So it was making the work easier. But again, it has ended up to be a nightmare because most of the documents are either mixed up and others have lost those documents. I know one lady that went to replace her grade 12 certificate yesterday and she paid 1,200 to have her certificate replaced. So, I think it's a matter of where things are mixed up. But people should not have submitted. I think it wasn't mandatory and they were not forcing people to submit the NRCs or the voters' cards. No, it was just the grade 12 certificates. And then which they said, yes, you can still retrieve it at a later stage.
1: How easy was it for you to retrieve?
0: I didn't have a problem because when I was told by Honorable Masebo and Molly Tete to go in room 11 to see my chairman for the province, when I got there, of course, yes, there were a lot of people and all that. But for him, I think it was very organized because he had his three folders and all our documents were in those three folders. So when he checked the third folder is where he found my documents and they were clipped together. So I didn't have a problem really. I didn't have a challenge.
1: So what is it that the Citizens First promised you that which made you so convinced to leave the ruling party for the opposition?
0: Like I said, because Citizens First, okay, yes, it's been there on the ground in Lumezi. And even President Kalava has been there. And so it's a party that is growing. It's a party that is there on the ground. It's a party that the people of Lumezi have embraced. And so for me, when they did speak to me earlier, I started, trying to check and then also read the manifesto and just understand what it's all about. And then, like I said, when I went through the manifesto and all that, I understood and I knew that that's where my principles and values were. And so it was easy for me to move because I believe in what they have put up and I believe in their policies. So for me, I didn't have a challenge. It was easy for me to even make that decision, even after they did speak to me.
1: So how committed are you to the Citizens First, considering that you moved from UPND because of a failed adoption? If somebody else came through with a different proposal, would you leave the Citizens First for that particular party? Because it is, somehow a sign that it's possible for you to shift gears again.
0: No. I wouldn't because it's not even an issue where it's not about money, but it's about principle.
1: Okay.
0: So if another party came forth, what is it that they believe in? What is their manifesto? Are my values in tandem with their values? Are my values agreeing with their values? So it's not a matter of me just moving or shifting, going to another political party. No, no, no. It should be about, do I really believe what they are putting forward? Do I really believe in their manifesto? Do I really believe in their policies? So for me, that's what I do. I do a check. So once I do a check and I know that my values are with them, that's how I go and I go on Citizens First. So for me, if anybody else came and even offered money, I know, yes, people have tried to offer me money and they're saying I should even withdraw my nomination. I have refused because I stand on one principle. I don't go for money, but it is what my people want and what my people are saying that I should do. That's what I go for.
1: Well, maybe the money was too little. How much was it that you offered for you to sell off your...
0: No, no, no. It's not even necessary. It's not even about being little and all that. Even the things that you are promised even to be done after August the 13th. So for me, I don't look at that really. Because those are the things that I can achieve if I work hard on my own.
1: Because somehow a shift shows that you may not be as committed to a political party, just one political party, for you to carry on the mandate of this political party for long, because it's possible that you may shift.
0: It's just like the civil servants. When there's a change of government or there's a new president, their loyalty just changes just like that. Their loyalty is to the new president because they're civil servants. It's the same. So when you join another political party, it means even your loyalty has to change completely and you'll be now supporting that party and the president of that party. So you can't do double things. No, no, no. You have to go in fully. So if you are going in fully, it means you must show your commitment. You must be able to move with the party. You must be able to work together. So for me, I'm in touch every day with the party structures for Citizens First in Lumezi South. Every day I'm talking to the chairman, the district, the constituents and all that. And everybody's just so excited. They're saying, when are you coming? We need to do this. And so for me, it's about going in fully and being committed fully. And it's one big family that I have now found. And I'm in it.
1: So what are you saying to voters that may feel disappointed because of the move you decided to make?
0: Okay, so far for me, like that day when they heard that I wasn't adopted, I think up to 01, 02, I was still receiving calls from the constituency, from the district, even people that were in structures of UPND saying how disappointed they were. They were even saying that right now, if you came to Lumezi, it's like there's a funeral, because us, we knew that it was you who was going to be adopted and we wanted to work with you. Why can't you go independent? Even those suggestions were coming from them. So I don't think the voters are disappointed. And then also, the time I did my filing of my nomination, I had to now, when I was done, I had to go and support the council chairperson for Citizens First, Davis Mwanza. So at that moment, when we got there, we found that the UPND were still inside and they're still doing the filing in of the nominations. So the 1 hour plus that we stood outside, it's an hour where we interacted with everybody. We interacted with the UPND people. We interacted with others, you know, even for SP. And for me, I interact with everybody. And then you hear the what people are saying, that vote ya muntu ni mumtima. Meaning my vote is a secret. My vote is inside my heart. Yes, I can be in the other political party, but I will support you because we believe in you. So I don't think that the voters are disappointed. Actually, they are very, very happy, because they thought that maybe that dream of them seeing me to be their leader and to work for them had vanished. But when they saw me come on board, and everybody's just so excited, I think even the mood has really, really changed in Lumezi, because they know that there's that one woman who's so hardworking, and that's one woman that we want to represent us. That's me. So there's, so far I haven't had any negative comments or people saying this, that. But I know that even the people from UPND, the other political parties, the Socialist Party, and all, they all want to vote for me. So I don't think there are any who are disappointed, but they're happy that I've made this move.
1: So how do you respond to critics who are saying this decision for you to move to the Citizens First is much more of a political survival than wanting to serve the people of Lumezi?
0: Okay, for me, I started my politics at a very tender age, at the age of 10.
1: Okay.
0: So I've grown up
1: politics
0: to be a politician.
1: At the age of 10?
0: Yes.
1: Okay.
0: That was the time my father stood in Lundazi then, before Lumezi became a district on its own. My father stood there under UNIP as a member of parliament. Then when he came to Lusaka, at the time Ankorupia Bozanbanda was member of parliament for Munali, my father was his campaign manager. So everything was being done from our home. Okay. So even at that tender age, I was so much interested in politics. I used to love the UNIP regalia. And so up until when Rupia Banda became the vice president, up to the president. So I was in the presidential campaign team and all that. So we used to do all those things. So it's something that I've had a passion in politics. So for me, it's not like I'm saying, it's not even about the money or my move that I've made. It's about to save. It's a service to the people of Lumezi and to the people of Zambia. So for me, I'm there to render my services. My political experience, yes, I have so much experience, like 37 years, but that's something that I can use, not only in Lumezi, but even in the country at large. So for me, it's really about having that passion to save the people. Yeah.
1: And then the issue of shifting gears sometimes tend to destabilize democracy, and others feel, well, we are disappointed, so we can no longer trust this person to lead us. What's your message to those that do not want to vote for you because they believe you have betrayed them?
0: My message to them would be that, look, I'm your servant. I'm not even your boss. I'm your servant. Mm-hmm. I'm not only a princess of Chief Chikomeni Lumezi South, but I'm also just like I'm part of them. So for me, I'm coming to just help to lift the hands of the Lumezi people, because they don't have a voice. They don't have a voice in parliament. They haven't had a voice. It's unfortunate, really, that for years, Lumezi has not had a voice in parliament. Lumezi has not really developed. I mean, we don't have even the basics up to now. So for me, I'm saying I'm here. I'm one of them. I want to just hold our hands together and then together just move forward and lift everybody else together and just see that development really does come to Lumezi, because really we don't have anything. And yet Lumezi is rich in terms of even tourism. So those are the things that we're looking at, putting up lodges and hotels, employing the youths of Lumezi, men and women, and all that. So there's so much that I want to do. And then also, like I said earlier, that we're putting up industry there, and then we'll be giving the cooperatives, the women and men, some quality seed. We're funding that seed. And then once the produce is ready, they come. So we'll be doing that with those industries that we're putting up. So there's so much that I'm doing. So it's not really that I want to like really benefit or gain, but it's about really changing the lives of my people. Okay. For me, it really pains me, because up to now, 63 years after independence, mm-hmm. we've really lagged behind, really. So those basics, they're not there. So for me, it really pains me. And so I just want the people to really still rally with me, behind me, and together just we lift each other up. We hold hands together and ensure that we win this election. I have their votes. And once I'm there as a member of parliament, I'll be able to speak in parliament. I'll be able to represent them, and I'll be able to ensure that the development is brought to them, and their lives do change, really. Mm. That's what I'm looking at.
1: Many politicians will speak nicely like you are doing before they're given a chance to represent a constituency. What assurance are you putting behind your words to ensure that this is done as you speak it?
0: Yeah, like I said, that for the very first time, we're bringing industries in Eastern Province, and especially in Lumezi South. So for me, that will employ a lot of people. We're creating jobs. And then also the lodges that are coming up, they were creating jobs as well. And then also, like I said, I've already started working on that project, the water harvesting. It's a $6 million water project. So that one, for me, we're looking at, like in our chiefdom, Chief Chukwumeni, we already have tap water. So the other five chiefdoms, they don't have tap water. So those are the things that we want to ensure that even the other five chiefdoms, I'm not only looking at Lumezi South, but I'm looking at both Lumezi South and Lumezi North, which is a district, Lumezi District. So for me, that project is for the whole district. It's not only for Lumezi South. So it's something that I've already started working on. It's something that is being implemented now, and we're getting on the ground and we'll be able to see these things. So for me, I'm not just talking about things which are not there that I'll come and do. I've already started doing something. Very soon, even the groundbreaking ceremony will be done for those industries that are coming up and all that. So it's not that I just want to buy votes or tell people stories or maybe promise. No, no, no. It's something that I've already started doing. So it's something that people will be able to see with their own eyes, and people will be able to feel it, and people will be able to appreciate that, yes, I was talking about these things and they're happening even during the time we're doing the campaigns and all that. So it's something that I've already started. So, with the other candidates, nobody can match with me because I've already started working, and these are things that are coming into reality. So the people of Lumezi South, they're very safe, and the Lumezi district, they're very safe because they know that yeah. I've already started working.
1: Mm. They should believe that they're safe.
0: Yes, with
1: okay.
0: me.
1: Okay, well, let's move on. Lumezi continues to face challenges with poor road infrastructure and transport. What projects would you prioritize to improve connectivity in the constituency?
0: Well, yes, it's very true that we don't have the road network. But so for me, those are one of my plans, that together we can work together with the community. There's the ZNS. There's also the CDF fund. So for me, I'm thinking together we can come together and just sit down and plan and ensure that those major roads are worked on and are done. And then also there was a project that started during the time of MMD, which was under Robex's construction. And then when the PF came, that project was cancelled and all that. So that's the road that is supposed to connect from Chikomeni Chiefdom into Mwanya, also coming from Fuwe into Mwanya Chiefdom, into Chitungulu and Kazembe, and come like that. So even those projects are one of the projects that I want us together with the people and even the other MP that will be on the other side to try and see if we can revive that, if we can restart that with the government, and then ensure that that road is done and completed, then it will be easy. And then the other inner roads where even our farmers, when they have their produce and their produce is ready, they can't transport because of the bad roads. Those are the roads that I'm thinking that we can sit down with ZNS, the CDF, the committee and all that, and that's just see and plan how best we can do even just the grading of those roads. If the whole network is done and the grading is done, really, I think it will ease the lives of our people. So for me, those are some of the plans that I have immediately I get into office. And then I'm also looking at the water project, like I said, and ensure that people have got water because water is life. And then also in terms of education, now that there's free education, we have a lot of students in school, but then you find that most of them that come from far away villages, they get to that school and then they're renting maybe in the nearby villages. So for me, I'd really want us to put up just boarding houses just for school students, both girls and boys, and just ensure that the students are safe. So in all the chiefdoms and as many as we can, we just put up those boarding houses. I think it will ease the students. And so we'll find that, yes, a lot of students that are coming from faraway places will still be able to be in school and ensure that they concentrate on their studies.
1: You're listening to The Ballot Talk on Radio Christian Voice. I'm having a conversation with Madam Zelipa Chisulo, who's a Lumezi South aspiring member of parliament, who will shortly open the phone line and get to allow your calls, your contributions. Remember that the conversation is also on our Facebook page. You can search for RCV News on your Facebook, like the page, and ask a question or two. We'll be able to just get to those questions a little later. Moving on, Madam Chisulo, farmers in rural areas often struggle with access to markets, farming inputs and fertilizer. What policies would you push for in Parliament to support local farmers?
0: Okay, like I said, first of all, like the one that we're putting up, where we said we'll be giving them a seed. So that is seed funding that will be, they'll be funded with that seed. And then in terms of access to markets, I know that like Lumezi is a hub for groundnuts and all that. And this is why we're putting up that plant for edible oils. Apart from that, for me, I think even before I push into parliament, it will be something that we'll be looking at. For me, looking at the market price, like now the tobacco is being sold at 47 cents. Last year it was being sold at $4.20. And so when you look at the difference, there's a huge difference, because in terms of Kwacha, they were buying, they were selling the tobacco at 14,000 last year. And then now they're selling it about 1,000 Kwacha. So most of the farmers, they are crying and they're saying, why is it that we've been left out? How can you do this to us and all that? So for me, these are the things that I'll still bring to government. And then even in parliament, these are the things that I'll bring to the table and say, look, our farmers are crying. Really? They've put in so much and they've spent so much money. How can they make losses? You know? So it's about government to bring up those policies where, yes, if the kwacha was 28 kwacha, then now it's at 18 kwacha. It has appreciated. So at least there should be a balance where the farmers are, instead of selling at 1,000 kwacha from 14,000, maybe even about 8,000 kwacha, because the kwacha has appreciated. So it's a matter of, getting to government and asking them to look into the farmers, because they are crying right now. Even a bag of maize, the 50 kg bag of maize, is being bought at 100 kwacha. The government has not given us the floor price for maize as at now. So you mean those farmers that are very desperate, they need money, they need to feed their families, they'll go and sell their maize to 100 kwacha 50k bag when they should have been selling it at 300 or 350. So these are the things that for me, I'd really want even now to just appeal to the government that they should really look into it, because it's not making any business sense. They're farmers, they've used fertilizer, a bag of fertilizer is 1,200. And then you go and sell a bag of tobacco for less than 1,000 kwacha. Really? It's not making any business sense. So people are really crying that if their plea, if the government would really look into it, because up to now, if the government can bring up the floor price for maize, then maybe others will go and sell. But for those that are desperate and they need to feed their families, they have no choice but to sell a bag of 50 kg maize to on 100 kwacha. So those are the things and the process that I really want to mention even now before I go into parliament and just ask the government
1: these,
0: to look
1: Are these
0: into
1: things
0: it.
1: That you have mentioned, things that which you have been challenging the government once you were in the UPND? Or this has just come now.
0: This has just come now because I'm coming from the constituency. No. I'm just coming from the constituency. Mm. And when I was doing my filing in, and so these are the cries of the people. They're saying, look, we really want you to speak for us, because we can't be selling our tobacco at 1,000 kwacha from 14,000 kwacha.
1: So what you're saying is that you have never been in touch with the constituency for you to fully appreciate the problems they're facing.
0: I'm always in touch. I'm always in touch with them. And I know the problems that they're facing. Mm-hmm. So like now, yes, in terms of fertilizers and all, they do get. Mm-hmm. And most of them, they get that on credit. When the produce is ready, then they pay back. But for me, I would want to have a situation whereby if our farmers can actually be given that fertilizer, enough fertilizer for them, so that they plant, and then the produce, once they make that produce, they have enough money, whereby if they get that fertilizer on credit and then they sell the produce, then they have to pay for the fertilizers. But for me, I'll be looking at fighting for them that they could have that free fertilizer, the farmers. Then it will help all of us, to help the constituents, and it will help the farmers as well.
1: Okay. You can now get in touch. The phone line is open. You can quickly call us, ask a question or two, or just leave a comment. The number to call is 0956-200-490. That's 0956-200-490. There's the issue of rural clinics in some parts of Lumezi, still facing shortages of medicines, equipment, and health workers. How would you address these health challenges if elected as Member of Parliament?
0: Like now, when I was coming here, I actually got a call, a message. Mm-hmm. One of the The young Lumezi youths. Mm. He's actually a male nurse. And then he was saying that I've just been doing a part-time, so I really want to get a job and I want to work as a nurse. But then, so we have people that are trained in health. They need those jobs. And then for me, I'm saying that even those clinics that we have, if in each chiefdom we could pick on one clinic and then make it into a mini hospital so that at least we have all the services there and so people can be helped. Unlike a situation whereby there's no medicine, there's no enough, maybe you don't even have a doctor there. So for me, I really want to work on it so much so that at least in the three chiefdoms, each chiefdom should have a mini hospital, not a big hospital, but at least a mini hospital, which has all the facilities in there. And then so we'll be able to employ the health workers within Lumezi who are already trained and they are ready to work. So those are the people that we can get and then employ them. So for me, that's what I'll be looking at, even just to push and ensure that the nurses, the doctors that we have in Lumezi are the ones that we employ and ensure that together we work and improve the health for our people. And so also just expand on those clinics that are there. We don't have a major hospital. We only have one hospital in Lumezi. So now it's being in Lumezi North. So you can imagine people from the valley, they have to come all the way. And then for me, I'm saying the moment I come in as member of parliament, we'll look together at the funds that we have available under the CDF. So from those funds, to me, that's still my plan that we get even a 6 million or about 7 million and buy 3 fully fledged ambulances. So each chiefdom will have an ambulance on their clinic. So if they have emergencies, they can get that person and bring that person, will be able to be aided and be able to breathe up to the Lumezi Mission Hospital. So for me, that's the moment I get into office, that's what I'll be looking at the very first month, that we ensure that we look at those ambulances and then now try and see how we can expand on the other clinics and so on.
1: You mentioned CDF. Allow me to just take you to the CDF. How would you describe the CDF, considering that the Citizens First critics strongly criticize the CDF under the UPND? How's your description of CDF? What do you make of it? Are you now in line with the Citizens First, or perhaps you have changed the perception the Citizens First have towards CDF?
0: Okay, you know, the CDF, that's a fact. It's there to help people and change lives. Mm. But the CDF has been abused in so many ways by the people who've been entrusted to do that. So you find that, yes, other constituencies have done very, very well with the CDF. We've seen the project that they've done within the same funds, the same allocation that we've had even in Lumezi. But then you find that with us, we've really lagged behind because there isn't much to say or to point out that this is what we've done with the CDF, because the CDF is there to change people's lives. And if it's not changing people's lives, then it defeats the whole purpose. And this is why that could have come in to say the CDF is not doing anything, because we've seen that there are very, very few constituencies that have really utilized the CDF, really. And then in so many constituencies, it hasn't worked. It hasn't done its purpose, what it was intended for. And so you find that maybe the aspects of where it was abused here and there. Yes, like for Lumezi, we had a good record on CDF, but really it hasn't trickled down to the people. And we haven't really used it for, maybe we've helped the cooperatives or individuals to start up businesses here and there, but we've not really done things that the communities will really appreciate and say, okay, yes, this is done for us and we're benefiting. Or yes, this is the school that has been built and our children are benefiting. Those have not happened even in Lumezi. So it's really about implementation and also about management, really. That's what
1: I'm looking at. Would you say CDF is a hoax, like many in the Citizens First?
0: Well, like I'm saying, it depends at what angle you're looking at it. Mm-hmm. Yes, the CDF came in good faith. But has it really worked? No. Has it really benefited the people? No. So this is why people will say maybe it's a hoax here and there, because they don't see the benefit of it. I mean, 40 million, 32 million, it's a lot of money that can make a constituency change or the district change. But if it is not utilized to the intended purpose, then it defeats the whole purpose. Then you'll be able to say that, yes, it's a hoax. But it is real. It is there, except the management process is where I think we've gone wrong. It's not really been implemented to change people's lives, but it's been implemented to change individual lives. That's where it goes wrong.
1: So while in UPND, you did praise the CDF to be a game changer. This was your language in the UPND. What has changed now that you're no longer with the UPND?
0: No, me, I've not changed. I think even prior to that, to last year when you had that by-election and all, my singing was the same.
1: Okay.
0: My talking was the same. And even up to now, it's still the same. For me, I've been saying, yes, the CDF is there, the money, but it has not really worked. And even this issue for ambulances, I was talking about it even last year. I was saying, for me, that's what I'll be able to do immediately I come into being as a member of parliament, because I know that from those funds, we can't utilize the whole 40 million. There should be some funds lying down there. And even last year, this was the same thing that I was saying, that the CDF should be able to change people's lives. We should be able to work and see that it is helping the lives of our people. Unlike where people don't know what is going on, they can't see anything that is tangible, they can't see anything that is changing their lives, then people will say, no, the CDF, it's not working, it's a hoax. But for me, I've said the same song I sang last year, it's the same song I'm singing this year, that this is what I want to do with the CDF. At least we should be able to see that it's working and we've done one or two things. So when I'm there, I know that that we'll be able to work together with the council, with the community and all, and ensure that at least people are able to see and feel and touch the things that will be done under the CDF.
1: If Citizens First president doesn't make it to State House, how easy do you think this is going to be for you to access CDF?
0: No, for CDF, it comes from the government.
1: Policies making changes on the CDF. Somehow, perhaps you need a majority to change a few things here and there in terms of policy.
0: Okay, for me, even if we come into power,
1: mm-hmm.
0: I don't think we'll be able to make those changes, because okay. It's been there and the CDF has been increased year after year. Mm-hmm. And so that CDF, it's a matter of putting in strict measures to ensure that the CDF is really, really used for the right purpose and it goes to the people and people benefit and people appreciate. So I don't think we'd really want to come and scrap it off. No. It's something that is working. Like I said, in other constituencies, it has really worked. You're able to see these things. But in our constituents and other constituencies, we don't see those things. So it's a matter of putting up measures that will be able to implement and ensure that those projects are done and the CDF really works and better the lives of the people.
1: All right. We're receiving your calls on 0956-200-490. That's 0956-200-490. You can send a message. And also remember, the conversation is live on our Facebook page. You can search for RCV News on Facebook, like the page, and leave a comment. Getting back to you, there's still issues of unemployment and youths being more like sidelined, especially in rural areas. What plans do you have for the youth?
0: Like I said, the industries that are coming there,
1: mm-hmm.
0: those will be able to employ the youths.
1: Okay.
0: So in Lomezi, so we'll be creating jobs. And then also the lodges that are coming,
1: mm-hmm.
0: and all that. So those will be able to employ the youths. And then also I'm looking at, we're finalizing and bringing up an investor to come and put up a sports facility, the way OIDC is, but a small sports facility,
1: mm-hmm.
0: there in Lomezi, so that it keeps the youths active. And those that are, there's a lot of potential in Lomezi, which is untapped.
1: Mm-hmm.
0: So those that are very good, whether in football or tennis or whatsoever, those will be promoted and ensure that they are brought forth and they are even in the national teams and other clubs that are performing well. So for the jobs, yes, for now, that's what we're looking at. And then Lumezi has got Luxuzi National Park, and then it's got Luambe National Park. These are parks that has got more than 500 bird species. They've got all the animals you want, the elephants, the cheetahs, the zebra. So it's a matter of us opening it up to tourism and ensure that we bring in investors that will be able to put up hotels and lodges and all that. And then also we, with the government, we work together and ensure that we open up the roads. And so the water harvesting project that I was talking about is an issue where the animals will remain in the park, and so that people are safe and their lives are safe. They're not killed by animals, because there's been animal-human conflict, and that's what we're trying to solve or resolve as at now. So once that is done, we'll be able to see that tourism will be able to bring in money. It means even the people in Lumezi and even the country, they will be able to contribute to the GDP. And so when that is done, it means we'll be able to employ the youth. So these are things, like I said, that they've already started happening. And so very, very soon, it means we'll be employing the youths that are qualified. And then also there's the skills training. We'll still continue and send those youths that would want to further their studies. For me, I think that's what I'll be looking at as an immediate move to ensure that at least the youths are employed.
1: Okay. With the coming of free education, many would say the quality of education has been compromised, especially in rural communities. What measures would you take to improve schools in Lumezi?
0: I think for me, it would be about increasing the number of classrooms. Because yes, it's free education, and then all the children are now in school, so you find the classrooms are overcrowded. So you find one teacher to 8 students or 100 pupils, a teacher can't manage. They're fatigued. So what we do is to ensure that we increase the classroom blocks. And so once that is done, it means even the teachers will need them to be employed. And then once they're employed, it means the teacher pupil ratio is going to improve. So for me, that's what I'll be looking at as an immediate measure, just to increase the classrooms and then also get more teachers to teach those other classrooms. So we'll have a good ratio, teacher pupil ratio.
1: Okay. If you're listening to us, we are taking your calls on 0956-200-490 and the messages coming through 0956-200-490. I have one here and it says, I think your manifesto, madam, it's not powerful. Why is it that you didn't do what you're talking about while you were in power? We have seen CDF working well throughout the country without a name there. You may want to react to that.
0: Okay, like I said, for me, I'm not yet a member of parliament. I don't sit in those council meetings. So it's difficult for me, an outsider, to come and implement these things. But when I'm there, I'll be able to sit even in the council meetings and together I'll be able to say, okay, why don't we do this? I think this one is an emergency. Can't we get these funds and do this? So together, once we agree and say, okay, let's do it, we'll go ahead and we'll do it. So those things, I couldn't do anything. I don't have the powers to do that. I don't have the powers to even make any changes or any suggestions because I literally don't have those powers. But the moment I'm elected and a member of parliament, I'll have 100% powers to ensure that we're able to make these changes and ensure that we're able to implement the things that we plan to do and all that. And so together, I can't work alone. I need to work with all the stakeholders. I need to work with the council and everybody else, the CDF committees and all that. So together we'll be able to say, okay, for us, let's do this. I think with these monies that we have, why don't we do ABCD? So that way it's easier for me to have an input and it's easier for me to work together and ensure that the things are implemented. Right now, I don't have that power.
1: Let's allow this call here. Hello. Morning.
2: Hello, good morning.
1: Morning. Tell us your name and where you're calling from.
2: I'm calling from Mosorwezi. My name is Kumwenda.
1: Kumwenda. Welcome, sir.
2: Thank you.
1: Welcome.
2: Sure. I just caught up with the program somewhere in the middle,
1: mm-hmm.
2: but from what the lady has articulated, I think as Zambians we should start moving away from party politics and look at things from the national level for our interests, especially in specific areas. The way she's articulating about the area, Lumezi, I think should be the best person to continue the development. That is my comment.
1: All right. Thank you.
0: Thank you so Thank much. You. Thank you.
1: You can also get in touch on 0956-200-490. That's 0956-200-490. So he says, he thinks you'll be the best person for Lumezi. you can get in touch. I wonder how that makes you feel.
0: Well, I'm actually excited because at least I know that people are listening and they believe in me. Mm. And I'm not just talking, but like I said, it's not even about Lumezi. It's about even the country at large.
1: Mm.
0: We're doing that in Lumezi. And like I said, if we open it up to tourism, it means it will be the whole country and it will be the world out there to come to Lumezi. And then we'll have international tourists and even the local tourists to come to Lumezi. So we can explore what Lumezi has. So for me, I'm really looking at that, not only for Lumezi, Lumezi. Yes, it will employ the youths in Lumezi and all that, but also it will bring, it will add to the GDP of the country, and then to also bring the map of Zambia, Lumezi, the map of Zambia on the world. So people will be able to see, okay, there's that, tourist attraction in Lumezi. Let's go there and let's see what is there. So once we open it up, and then everybody else will be able to come, and even the locals from within Zambia, the local tourism, Minister of Tourism has been promoting local Islaka. So that's something that I really want to even take to Lumezi. And that's just people to come and see the beauty of Lumezi that we have, which is so untapped, but it's something that we can work on together.
1: There's someone who said your manifesto is not powerful enough. What is it that perhaps Lumezi, how will Lumezi look like in your first 2 years if elected member of parliament?
0: Well, so Lumezi will now have industries. Okay. And then those industries will be able to produce mm-hmm. goods and mm-hmm. foods, and those will be able to be sold, and so people will be employed, mm-hmm. and then also monies will be made, and also to be adding to the government coffers. So, and then I'm also looking at having the lodges and the hotels. Those, once they are built and they're put up, it means now the youths will be employed, men and women will be employed, and so people will have income, and it will help the lives of people. And I'm also saying that also we'll be giving the quality seed fund to cooperatives. Cooperatives, those are

0: this call. Let's take in this call. Hello, morning.
1: Yes, good morning. How are you?
0: Very fine. Tell us your name and where you're calling from.
1: This is Kenny. I'm calling you from Pekarin House, to be specific.
0: Kenny.
1: Yes.
0: Yes, sir.
1: I'm listening. Mm-hmm. Yeah. Yes. Now, I've got just show concerning the CDF. I think in most cases, like what we have previously, people, they have complained that CDF is like people, the government is deciding on the will of the people in that particular area. I don't know how the madam should cooperate with the people at the grassroots in that Rumenzi, so that when it comes to the CDF, people, they will be given according to what they wish things to be done in that area. Thank you very much.
0: Thank you.
1: In short, the government is deciding on the will of the people.
0: All right. Thank you.
1: Yeah.
0: Let's allow this one here. Hello. Morning.
2: Hello. Good morning. Thank you.
0: Welcome, sir. Tell us your name and where you're calling from.
2: My name is Muleya, calling from Lusaka.
0: Muleya. Go ahead with a question or comment.
2: Yeah, it's just a comment.
0: Go ahead, sir.
2: Yeah, I've listened to this program. Listened to the madam. She's speaking very, very well. And for me, what I've just seen, okay, she's, yes, not criticizing UPND. She's, the truth should be told. She's still UPND, but...
0: Okay, she's no longer UPND.
2: Okay, that's my opinion.
0: Okay.
2: But these are the people, actually, that we need to put in power. For me, I'm supporting this woman because, one, she knows the area. She's a lady who wants to work for the people. She's not just after maybe personal gains. Someone can say, yeah, personal gains, because she's jumping from one party to another.
0: Mm-hmm.
2: But looking at Andy, hearing her manifesto, for me, I think she's the best candidate, that's right, because she's willing to work for people. Everyone, yes, they come like that, but you find that they start going out, just they disappear and come back during the campaign period again. Now, if you are saying she has been trying, I think this time, let's try her, the people of Rumenzi, vote for her and you see the change she will bring.
0: Muleya, thank you.
2: You're welcome.
0: Let's allow one more call and then you react. Hello, morning.
3: Yes, good morning. How are you?
0: Very fine, sir. Tell us your name and where you're calling from.
3: You're talking to Mr. Sia Arnold, calling you from Freedom Rondo, Washimisi.
0: Mr. Arnold.
3: Mr. Sia Arnold.
0: Okay, welcome. Go ahead.
3: Thank you. Madam, good morning.
4: Good morning, thank you.
3: I'm quiet. Let me use this, my bimba. Is it right?
0: Proceed, we can hear you.
5: Tule onfwa.
0: Mm-hmm.
3: Watotera. 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
0: Thank you. Tuatasha mkwai.
4: Thank you.
0: So react to those three calls. Kenny says, well, on CDF, it's more like government is deciding the fate of just how CDF works, just how CDF is utilized. So what is it you do if given a chance as a member of

0: Parlament.
1: Okay, so like I said, at least this time I'll be able to sit in the meetings, in the council meetings, in the CDF meetings, and together we'll be able to plan and ensure that the funds are channeled and are meant for the people. So for me, I'll really be looking at the developmental projects that we can do for the people, which are immediate and which will ease the lives of our people. So like I said, getting those ambulances and then looking at which clinics we can probably start working on and implement and maybe expand and all that. So for me, those are the two sector. Health is very important. The other one, like I said, for the water is something we've already started and we're implementing it now. So for that, for me, I really want to, like I said, I'll not be working alone. I'll be working with the whole council. I'll be working with the whole CDF committees and all that. And then I'll also be working with the chiefs, because the chiefs, they're the ones that know exactly what they need in their chiefdom. So each chiefdom has got their own priorities. So if I speak to the chiefs and then look at what are their priorities in their chiefdoms, if it is health, if it is water or whatever, or education, those are the ones that will be able to bring and say, look, in this chiefdom, yes, these words are there and this is what we're looking at. Can we do it now or can we do it in the phase two or in the phase three? So for me, we'll really be looking at what the chiefs want and what are the needs of the people, which are emergencies or which are urgent. And so once that is presented and together we work together, then we ensure that it is implemented and we'll be able to do and utilize those funds.
0: Let's allow just two more calls just before we close. Let's take in this one here. Hello, morning.
2: Morning, Vasa. How are you?
0: Very fine. Tell us your name and where you're calling from.
2: We are talking to Mr. Munsha, calling you from Sorwezi.
0: Mr. Munsha, go ahead with your question.
2: Yes, I mean, I'm not really questioning. Mm-hmm. I just want to ask the people for Rumezi mm-hmm. and the madam on the panel. Narara Munchizvemba, Bantu Arena Chipata, Ranavandi. Madam, mwele minine, despite kufuma muri ili apati mwadimo, huku wa muri pati imbi, your move is a part of sacrifice to ukumona avantu uchushwa repitamo, nukwato mutima uwa kubombela avantu, eti rengere mpange move at the first. Then, secondly, uyo wino mutima mkwete, despite the negativities that you may encounter, but believe me, you have explained a lot of things that are already in the process that you have done. Even yet you have not yet been on that seat, you are able to do those things. So in mutima nangura ukukabila kwandi kuwena Rumezi. I've been to Rumezi, zona hapa Kokola. That was 2001.
1: Okay.
2: I've been there. But ndelo mba wena Rumezi. We konka political party. It's too late ukonka political party. Ndefu abalone shepa mutima na nubukabilo wa mtu urefo kubombela no kuimia and ukuikashi wabanto wabali mwelia. So that what worry did they ukwikata ukwato ukwikusuma. Adam, na wena kizi,
0: ampana inichap. Thank you. Tuatasha mkwai.
1: Tuatasha, thank you.
0: Right, because of time, allow me to let you conclude a message or two to your supporters and those appreciating your manifesto.
1: I really want to say thank you to the people in not only in Lumezi but countrywide, those that are supporting me, and they know that what I'm saying or what I've started doing is something that will materialize and it's something that I'll better the lives of the people. So I would want to just say that I don't just want to speak or to talk, but I'm a woman of action, and I'll ensure that the things that I've started doing now, they're implemented fully and Lumezi changes. I know that even in just by the 5 years is ending, I think people will be saying that we should have elected her in 2021. So for me, I want to make a change, really. And I just want to ensure that our people, my people's lives, they do change. And then also with the chiefs, I thank them for the support that they have had through and through, and even now encouraging me and supporting me. And now that they want really a woman for Lumezi. I'm there to give, to render my services and all. I want to thank the church as well that have been there for me, supporting me, the pastors in Lumezi. One of them wants to be my campaign manager and all those things. So for me, I'm very, very grateful. I mean, it's a big family that I have made or built in Lumezi. Not only because I'm the princess from one of the chiefdoms, but because I've been a Lumezian from the time I was born. I've had a passion. So for me, I just want to put Lumezi on the world map. Okay. I want to put Lumezi on the country, and also just to make sure that the lives of the people of Lumezi, they do change. Whether the farmers, whether the other youths that are trained, and in all areas and all aspects together, we'll be able to work together. And as long as they give me that vote, they give me that power, I'll be able to represent them in parliament. I won't just sit and be quiet. The whole 5 years, it passes just like that. But I'll be able to articulate issues and bring whatever problems we have in Lumezi into parliament and ensure that we get the help from the government, and also ensure that together we work together as the people of Lumezi, the councils, the ward development committees and all that. So it's the vote that I'm asking. And I know that I'll not only be able to contribute in Lumezi, but the nation at large. So for me, I'm just saying thank you. And I thank God that, yes, he's made me to make these decisions. It's because of the people and the love that I have for the people of Lumezi. So for me, I'm here. I'm a servant. I'm not a boss, but I'm a servant. And I'm here to work. And together we can. Thank you so much. And thank you for inviting me to this program.
0: Thank you for coming through. Right, that's about it with today's edition of The Ballot Talk on Radio Christian Voice. I'm Peter Botha. Stay tuned.
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1: With the news in brief, I'm Christabel Kamano. The non-governmental gender organization Coordinating Council, NGOCC, has expressed concern over increasing reports of candidate withdrawals in the ongoing electoral process. NGOCC board chairperson Beauty Katebe cited Kalomo as one of the areas where independent and opposition candidates have allegedly withdrawn from the race, leaving only United Party for National Development candidates on the ballots. Agriculture expert Oliver Bulaya has welcomed Zambia's projected maize harvest of 4.94 million metric tons for the 2025-2026 farming season. This follows the announcement that Zambia is expected to record its highest ever maize harvest of 4.9 million metric tons during the 2025-2026 farming season. In Africa news, Uganda shut its borders with the Democratic Republic of Congo on Wednesday in a bid to contain the Ebola outbreak that has hit its neighbor, the health ministry announced. The East African country has recorded 7 cases of the Bundibugyo strain of Ebola since the outbreak was identified in the DRC on May 15. And the U.S. military has carried out new strikes on Iran, targeting a military site and Bandar Abbas, a strategic port city. U.S. Central Command said its forces also shut down four Iranian one-way attack drones that posed a threat around the Strait of Hormuz. For more news, follow us on our social media platforms. You can find us on Facebook, Instagram X, and YouTube with the handle RCV News. My name is Christabel Kamanu. Stay tuned.

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5: Being bold is actually beyond pressing shift keys. It's beyond shaving machines. It's beyond reversing a cancerous disease. Being bold is coming to the understanding that the harvest is more than plenty, but those willing to put in the work are few. Turn quickly to the book of Matthew, past 28 chapters and come to verses 19 and realize the mandate is to look at the world and all its nations and say to ourselves, therefore, I'll go too. I'll go and love my neighbor enough to want to see them in heaven. I'll go and be compassionate enough to share the gospel with no fear end. I'll remember that persecution must be for his name's sake, because I'm grafted in. To God, we kids are namesakes. The practicality requires me to step into faith. Convos to point to the true source in the Bible to pronounce the gospel.

0: Realize that it's time we disciples went out to disciple others, to disciple the world into getting to know the God of the Bible. So go ye into the world and share his word boldly. The call is to engage culture for his glory.
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1: All right, they're known as the Clark Sisters with You Brought the Sunshine. Bring us to 11:14. We pray for more sunshine in your life. Glad to be part of your time. I'm Chipo with you on this Thursday. How are you doing? Where are you catching us from? Great all-time music for you. If you appreciate the archives, then this one is your show. We have some great music from Innocent to Jimmy K, Virtue, plus a lot more. We'll also be getting to hear about the Bread of Life worship explosion right in this hour. Keep on listening, and meanwhile, we'll move on to Virtue coming up with Let the Redeemed.

0: Word of Life Church International main praise team. The Worship Explosion Concert 2026. Ministering will be Minister Temwani, Pastor Washi, Minister Ruben Katio, Minister Deborah Mambo, Kemba, Emmanuel praised him, and Chilanga Bread of Life praised him. 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Be there.
1: All right, our time is 11:20, and at this point in time, on the line with me, I have Chishala Songwe, who is Secretary, Main Praise Team, and we're talking all things the Bread of Life Worship Explosion. Good afternoon to you, Sister Chishala. Oh, good morning,
2: good
1: rather.
2: Afternoon.
1: It's still morning.
2: Yeah, it's still morning.
1: Yes. How are you doing?
2: I'm doing great, thank you. How are you doing?
1: I'm okay, thank you. So getting right into it, what has inspired the Bread of Life Worship Explosion? What's the heart behind this event?
2: The heart behind this worship explosion is just to give glory unto our Lord. You know, we don't have enough time during our services. We know we give it all to God, but during this period, we are just going to worship God unconditionally. I know we are going to look at the time. We'll start from 13 up to 18 hours, but we are just going to go into His presence and just enjoy His presence.
1: Okay. What should people expect on this day? Is it more of a concert, a worship night, a prayer gathering, or tell us about it.
2: So it will be during the day.
1: Mm-hmm.
2: As you have seen, it's starting from 13:30 to about 18 hours. So it's a concert, it's a worship concert. We are going to encounter a lot of worship during this time. And we are just going to enjoy God.
1: Okay. And who is the event for? Is it open to everyone or specific groups?
2: The event is open for everyone, the young ones, the big people, everyone is welcome.
1: Okay. And beyond the music and atmosphere, what do you hope people will walk away with after the event?
2: I would like everyone to just know God.
1: Mm-hmm.
2: I know it's going to be a worship concert, but we are going to even give chance to the people that would like to give their lives to Jesus Christ. At that time, we even have a pastor that is going to give us an exhortation just to bring people, you know, just being in the same atmosphere whereby everyone knows who God is.
1: Okay. And for someone who's listening and they've never attended a worship event like this before, what would you say to encourage them to come?
2: Depending on their age, they should not be discouraged, whether they are young, whether they are old. Everyone is welcome because everyone will be catered for, starting from the youths up to the old age. We are going to cater for everyone. So no one should worry that there are going to be songs that are going to be boring because I'm young. No.
1: Mm-hmm.
2: We are just going to enjoy God because we are catering for every type of age.
1: Okay. Run us through the information. What is happening? Where is it happening? The time, charges as well.
2: Okay, so our worship explosion will be happening at Bread of Life Main Church in Emmersdale, Vubu Road. So we are going to start at 13:30 up to 18:30. Then we are going to have ministers in the house. We are going to have Minister Temwani. We are going to have Minister Deborah Mambo. We are going to have Minister Ruben Katio. We are also going to have Kemba. We are going to have the main praise team. We are going to have the Emmanuel praise team. We are also going to have Chilanga Bread of Life. Yeah, that will be all.
1: All right. And the charges, once again?
2: charges are starting from 50 kwacha. Then we're going to have also 100 kwacha tickets. VIP are going at 500 kwacha.
1: Okay. Your final word concerning the worship explosion.
2: So my final words are that I'm just encouraging people. All roads will be leading to Bread of Life, Main Church, Emmasdale. So I'm just encouraging people to find their way there. And we're just going to have a good time in the house of the Lord.
1: All right. Awesome. Sister Chishala, it's been great having this conversation with you. Thank you so much.
2: Thank you so much for having me.
1: Okay. All right. So time is 11:25. In case you've just turned on the radio, been talking to Sister Chishala Songwe, who is Secretary Main Praise Team, Bread of Life. And she's been telling us more about the Bread of Life Worship Explosion 2026. Keep on listening to Christian Voice. I'm Chipo, still with you on Radio Christian Voice.
0: Bread of Life Church International Main Praise Team. The Worship Explosion Concert 2026. Ministering will be Minister Temwani, Pastor Washi, Minister Ruben Katillo, Minister Deborah Mambo, Brother Kemba, Emmanuel praised him, and Chilanga Bread of Life praised him. Date, 6th June 2026. Time, 13:30 hours. 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Be there.
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0: All right, that is Virtue right there with Nothing Ever Mattered, bringing us to 11:35. Remember, it's the archives right here on Radio Christian Voice. And as you tuned in today, encouraging you from Psalm 46, verse 1, which says, God is our refuge and strength and ever-present help in time of trouble. And, you know, when you look at God, we're looking at his characteristic as our protector, as our strength, as our refuge, and a great reminder that he's an ever-present help in time of trouble. It doesn't matter what type of trouble, whether it's massive, whether it's intense, God is still there. God is still our refuge and strength. You know, and there are moments in life when the weight of uncertainty presses hard and we long for a word that steadies our soul. This verse, Psalm 46, verse 1, reminds you and I that God is not distant or delayed. He is ever present. He is a refuge, meaning he's a place of safety. He's our strength. Strength means empowerment and help. He means he's able to intervene in any situation, come what may. And together, when we look at this scripture, it paints a picture of God who meets us, a God who meets us exactly where we are. And so today, as you're listening in, where are you? Know that God is able to meet you right there. And so as we reflect on this scripture, today, as we're sharing Jesus boldly, the question we're asking is, which moment in the Psalms has ever felt like it was just written for you? You know, there are times when you read the Bible, when you study the Word, something just stands out and you're like, wow, this feels like it was written just for me. And so the question we're asking today is, which moment in the Psalms has ever felt like it was written just for you? So share your thoughts with us. Send us a WhatsApp on 0956200490, or get to Facebook, comment on the post. We'll be happy to hear from you, or text us on the same number, 0956200490. 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

All right, that is Innocent right there with Mwaliba Awamu. She'll bring us to 11:45. Thank you for choosing Christian Voice. And yes, do message us on, send us a WhatsApp on 0956200490. The question we're asking today is, which moment in the Psalms has ever felt like it was written just for you? Find us on Facebook as well and comment on the post. We'll be happy to hear from you. Moving on to the second and final hour of the show, and sing us out is Pastor Jimmy K with We Worship.

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9: To be honest, that's how I felt before I had a personal relationship with Jesus Christ. 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
8: Oh yeah?
9: It's impossible to find true meaning apart from our Creator. You know, God created us for a purpose, but we can only find it when we are in a relationship with Him.
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9: Listen, God has revealed Himself to us in many ways. 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You find Him in His Word,

0: contained in the Bible, and you find him through Jesus Christ, his son, that he sent to die for us. 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
1: 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But when my banja comes together, there are no bad days.
2: 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And introducing the newest member to the banja, Banja Ultra.
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4: Being bold is actually beyond pressing shift keys. It's beyond shaving machines. It's beyond reversing a cancerous disease. Being bold is coming to the understanding that the harvest is more than plenty, but those willing to put in the work are few. Turn quickly to the book of Matthew, past 28 chapters and come to verses 19 and realize the mandate is to look at the world and all its nations and say to ourselves, therefore, I'll go too. I'll go and love my neighbor enough to want to see them in heaven. I'll go and be compassionate enough to share the gospel with no fear end. I'll remember that persecution must be for his name's sake, because I'm grafted in. To God, we kids are namesakes. The practicality requires me to step into faith. Convos to point to the true source in the Bible to pronounce the gospel. I share my testimony to shame the past and the accusers thereof.

0: Realize that it's time we disciples went out to disciple others, to disciple the world into getting to know the God of the Bible. So go ye into the world and share his word boldly. The call is to engage culture for his glory.
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0: That's right. He is standing by. Don't you worry, don't cry. That is the Capella Company with Hush, bringing us to 12:21. Thank you so much for choosing Christian Voice. And at this point in time, I am not alone in the studio, being joined by Natasha Watanuka-Banda, who is a fashion designer. And she's here to tell us more about the Zambian luxury runway experience. How are you doing this afternoon?
1: Okay, thank you. How are you doing?
0: I'm fine, thanks. So tell us, what's the story behind Zambian? Why did you choose the name for a luxury runway event?
1: Okay, so Zambian is pretty much a declaration, kind of like a campaign, more like a movement, just not a fashion show, because we've seen it's coming from a place of noticing how Zambia has been highly influenced by external factors, especially in the fashion industry. And we're trying to correct that error that has been there, where you show up at events looking like you're Nigerian. Let's say you're representing Zambia in a different country, and you're showing up looking like you're Nigerian when you're actually Zambian. So we want to showcase designs on that stage that boldly say, this is who we are, this is where we're coming from, and this is what luxury Zambian fashion looks like today.
0: All right. And yeah. I must mention that Tasha will be giving out two tickets at the end of this conversation. Pay attention, and you'll be messaging us the answers. So pay attention. You stand a chance to win yourself two tickets for this event. Now, when you say luxury runway experience, you've touched on this already. What sets this apart from a regular fashion show? What should guests expect?
1: Okay, so this is called the Zambian Luxury Runway Experience. Mm-hmm. So we really give it an experience to just explain where Zambia is coming from. Let's say a little bit of history. Mm-hmm. So we do have an outside experience on that day. The event starts at exactly 16 hours on Saturday, 20th June. And we do have an experience that's going to just showcase Zambian food, a bit of a story, you know, structures that are going to speak of where we're coming from. Mm-hmm. And then we're going to have a red carpet and a black carpet for the VVIP and the VIP guests. And once we get into the actual main event, which is the runway experience, it's really going to be something that it has never been done before. You need to be there to really understand. And I think what sets it apart is just the fact that it doesn't just come in with just like a fashion runway experience, but it also has the outside experience, which you get to see from where we're coming from and where we are seeing the Zambian luxury runway experience, where you experience where Zambia is coming from and where we're transitioning to what does luxury look like today. Yeah.
0: Okay. Now, who are some of the designers and models people should look out for on the runway?
1: So for this one, it's actually the first one that we're having. It's only by Tash Fash Designs. We do have other creatives who are coming on board. We do have our partners, Kuzipa Hair Studios. We do have Shodo, who's coming in. We do have Cora, who's also coming in. We do have decorators like ID Creations, who's going to set up the space and making sure that we have all the aesthetics, you know, being Zambian. There's nothing that's going to speak Western or maybe let's say African. We're really going to showcase Zambia, you know, things, Zambian outfits, Zambian designs. And those are some of the creatives that are coming on board and you're expecting to see on that day.
0: All right. Now, yeah. The word luxury is appearing in this event. What role does luxury play in telling Zambia's story through fashion right now?
1: Okay, so the luxury part is just like how things have evolved. If you look at how fashion was translated or how it started, we cannot still dress the same way, but there's ways that we can keep heritage, culture, identity, and then transition that into the modern outfits. Let's say couture outfits. We cannot just say, oh, couture is just like a dress that's made to be like maybe let's say a bodycon dress, and then it's just a fabric that's Western, or maybe like a material that is a bit more of a corporate, let's say. We need to make sure that even if it's couture, even if it's modern, even if it's luxury, we see how we then marry the, you know, the heritage, the culture, the prints, the identity into that outfit. And that's where the luxury comes in, where we're able to explain or like showcase an outfit that's really modern by tying it down to our culture and our identity as Zambians.
0: Okay. Yeah. When and where is this event taking place?
1: So it's going to be on the 20th of June. It's going to be at Lumia Convention, which is in Eureka, just off Kafue Road. And it's starting from 16 hours to about 21 hours.
0: All right. And how much?
1: Yes.
0: How much are the tickets going for?
1: Okay. So the tickets are currently the Ordinary tickets are 300 kwacha, of which on the actual day, those are going to be 500 kwacha. We also do have the VIP, which is 1,000 kwacha, and the VVIP for 2,000 kwacha.
0: All right. So as you tuned in, we're talking all things the Zambian Luxury Runway Experience, and having this conversation with Natasha Watanuka Banda, fashion designer, and you stand a chance to win yourself two tickets for this event. Okay, so message us on 0956200490. And the question we're simply asking is, give us the time and the date for this event. So the first two correct answers, if you give us those correct answers, then you stand a chance to win the tickets. Now, is this event just for, someone could be listening and they're wondering, is it just for fashion insiders, or is it open to anyone who wants to experience the Zambian luxury?
1: This is open for everybody, every Zambian, every person who's actually in the country who wants to experience our Zambian culture, our fashion. It doesn't matter whether they're from Zambia or not from Zambia. And it's really like I said earlier, this is like a movement where we are redefining how we see ourselves through fashion. And it's something that's quite patriotic. You need to come through as a Zambian. I think our ages are pretty much from as low as maybe 12 years old. We do have kids who want to be fashion designers, who want to be models, and mm-hmm. that's an event where they can come to. We do also have people who are old and want to come through. So it's open to every Zambian, everybody who's coming in, everybody who's just like in the country on that day. It doesn't matter where you're coming from, you can be a part of this fashion show.
0: All right. And yes, I do stand a chance to win yourself two tickets for this fashion show. Remember, when you message us, I include your full names and tell us when is this fashion show happening. Give us the time as well and your full names, and stand a chance to win yourself a ticket. So this one says 16th on... Okay, 16 hours on 20th June. Is that correct?
1: Yes, it is.
0: Okay, so we have our first winner. That is Mukatami from Solwezi. I wonder if you're going to make it. I hope you'll be traveling,
1: exactly.
0: Mukatami. And what's one moment or what is something you're looking forward to when you think of this event?
1: I'm looking at people coming in. And I think our theme for that event also is called the Zambian black tie. Mm-hmm. And this is a time for you to really showcase what it means to go to an event and they say it's an African black tie, where you're not just wearing an African black tie and representing another country, mm-hmm. but representing Zambia boldly. So this is where the conversation and the outfits get to start, where if you're going to be invited to an event and you say Zambian African black tie, let's show up in the Zambian black tie. And one of them is that we're saying it's all black with a touch of Zambia. So you need to think outside the box. We want to see great and beautiful outfits. People should show up boldly and just say, we're unapologetically Zambians, and we can still show up at events looking what we really are, and like representing other countries, because we need to play a very big role in also contributing to the Africa's fashion. We just can't always represent other countries. We need to represent our own country, Zambia.
0: All right. We have another one here saying 16 hours, 20th of June. This one is from Lusaka. This is Jane Chanda.
1: Okay, great.
0: So there we go. Two tickets are gone. How do they collect the tickets?
1: So I'll get their numbers and we'll definitely deliver the tickets to them.
0: All right.
1: Yes.
0: All right. So congratulations to our winners for today. And final word as we come to a close. Final word concerning the Zambian Luxury Runway Experience.
1: Okay.
0: Runway Experience.
1: Okay. So I'm inviting every Zambian, everybody who's going to be in Lusaka on the 20th of June to come through for the Zambian. Do get your tickets. We do have the link in our bio on Instagram, which is Tashfash Designs. You can follow our pages. Our phone number is 0979-771411. If you want to get any more details about this event, I can assure you, you have never seen an event as this one. We're really taking this to global standards. It's not just like an average event. It's really an event that's going to really be able to pass on even the baton to the next generation. We're really worried about what's fashion looking like, because we feel like the Gen Zs right now do not even know what they're going to pass on to the next generation. And it's really time for us as Zambians to really just pass on heritage, culture, fashion to our kids, to everybody, to just be able to play a role and pass on that we are as Zambians. So we need to be a part of it.
0: Mm. Yeah. All right, Tasha, thank you so much for coming.
1: Thank you for having me. I really appreciate it.
0: Okay, and to you who's listening in, been talking to Tasha Watanukabanda, a fashion designer, telling us more about the Zambian luxury runway experience. Keep on listening to Christian Voice. Up next, we'll be having the headlines, and whatever you do, stay tuned.
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0: Zafod calls for improved training of special education teachers. UPND denies claims of influencing opposition candidate withdrawals. 16 pupils killed in Kenya school fire. And Israel strikes southern Lebanon after evacuation orders. Join Angel Kasawa 13 hours for the main news. And yes, whatever you do, stay tuned and keep on listening to Radio Christian Voice.

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4: 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Yay! And shoes on their feet. 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

0: All right, that is Teresa Kawita right there with Ndemi Kabila. Bring us to 12:43. Early on, we had Teresa Muwonda with Ndakunkula. And yes, this brings us to a point where I need to say my goodbyes. Today, been encouraging you from Psalm 46, reminding you that God is our refuge and strength and ever-present help in time of trouble. And the question that we're asking as we're sharing Jesus boldly is, which moment in the Psalms has ever felt like it was written just for you? Thank you so much for the awesome contributions. Miriam Mubanga, you're saying Psalm 121, he always watches over us. Then David, you're saying you love Psalm 91, which talks about God being our refuge. He that dwells in the secret place of the Most High God shall abide under the shadow of the Almighty. Misheka Simonda, you've given us Psalm 51, and you're saying I can read it all day and pray it in my car and play it in my car throughout. Thank you for sharing. And then Ethel, you're saying Psalm 91, the whole of it. And then let me see if I can read a few more. Fiskani Mkandaro, you're saying Psalms 8. You're saying Psalms, your 8. Psalms 8 can't count, but love chapters 1, 20, 23. You've given us a whole lot of them. Thank you so much for sharing, and we appreciate each and every one of you. It's amazing how the Word of God is alive, and it has so much power, and it really stands out. And you know, sometimes when you're going through a specific situation and you get to read the Word of God, a certain portion just stands out to you, and you become strengthened and encouraged. And today, may the Word of God be so much alive, may it be quick and powerful, may it be a reality in your life, and may it work for you through and through and in every situation. This is why I need to say my goodbyes. Thank you for listening. Leaving you with DMK, as they say in Shita, right after this. God bless you and enjoy your day.
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5: Yeah, it's like the whole universe is ticking in sync, like some kind of giant clock.
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1: Beats. 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
2: Other side of your favorite songs done by Esther Chumbu?
1: Mama, yes.
2: Okay.
1: Yeah, yes.
2: So, Mama. Any part in that song, any verse that you can sing? Obviously, it's on your top five on your phone there.
1: Mama.
2: Yeah?
1: Just probably the chorus.
2: Please, go ahead.
1: Mama, mama. The Bemba. The Bemba can give you.
0: Zambian beats. Authentically Zambian.
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1: Zafod calls for improved training of special education teachers. UPND denies claims of influencing opposition withdrawals. And 16 pupils killed in Kenya school fire. Good afternoon. With the lunchtime news at 13, I'm Angel Kasabo. The Zambia Federation of Disability Organizations, ZAFOD, has expressed concern that most special education teachers across the country are not adequately qualified to handle learners with disabilities. Reacting to a launch of a 7.5 million euros initiative aimed at strengthening inclusive and safe education for both able-bodied and disabled learners, as well as young women in Zambia, Organization Executive Director Justin Bakali urged government through the Minister of Education to ensure that parts of the funds are allocated towards capacity building for teachers across the country on handling learners with disabilities. Speaking in an interview with RCV News in Lusaka today, Mr. Bakali expressed concern that the current special education teachers in the country are only able to handle certain groups of children with disabilities, leaving many other learners without adequate support. Mr. Bakali said this situation is leaving many disabled children behind, compromising the quality of education and inclusiveness, with some learners being transferred to other provinces in search of quality education. He noted that having unqualified teachers remains one of the major barriers to achieving inclusive education. Mr. Bakali has since called on government to take decisive steps and ensure that special education teachers receive further training so that no one is left behind in education.
2: In most of the schools, they are not also accessible to children with disabilities. So it just means to buildings, classrooms, offices, who also ensure that children with disabilities will be able to benefit from such a kind of support. Above all, we are also looking at the issues to do with assistive technology. For example, we have children with visual impairment that will require to have certain facilities to ensure that they're able to participate. For example, softwares like JOALS.
1: Political analyst Brebna Changala has accused the ruling United Party for National Development, UPND, of allegedly influencing the withdrawal of aspiring candidates at both parliamentary and ward levels. Mr. Changala has further questioned why the announcements of the withdrawals are being made by UPND officials instead of the candidates themselves. Speaking in an interview with RCV News in Lusaka today, Mr. Changala said most of the withdrawals are being witnessed in UPND strongholds, where some aspiring candidates reportedly experienced violence during the filing of nominations and are now pulling out without giving clear reasons. The UPND must not celebrate having candidates go unopposed because this undermines the country's democracy, said Mr. Changala. He also criticized candidates who have withdrawn from the race and facilitated UPND candidates to go unopposed, saying they are letting down the people they intended to represent. Mr. Changala said aspiring candidates should be encouraged to remain principled and participate freely in elections without intimidation. Meanwhile, Mr. Changala predicted that the continued withdrawals and the increasing number of unopposed candidates could be a sign that the UPND is likely to perform strongly in the 2026 general elections.
3: The withdrawal of candidates, 90% to 93% are in Southern Province, where the UPND thinks challenging them is a taboo. So they are going to influence independent candidates so as to leave UPND candidates unopposed and declared winners. First and foremost, these people who are withdrawing, just to file in, there was violence. When they managed to file in, they were approached to withdraw. And no reasons are being given. It is the UPND party announcing even their withdrawal.
1: Meanwhile, United Party for National Development, UPND Deputy Media Director Sikwindi Situla has dismissed allegations that the ruling party is influencing opposition candidates to withdraw from elections, describing the claims as baseless and laughable. Mr. Sithula says the party has no interest in making the opposition party candidates withdraw, stating that they are measuring themselves against the popularity of the UPND countrywide. He was reacting to accusations by political activist Bebna Changala, who alleged that the UPND was behind the withdrawal of some opposition candidates from participating in elections. Speaking in an interview with RCV News in Lusaka, Mr. Sithula said the accusations by Mr. Changala are laughable, stating that if people have no confidence in a particular political party, they can flip-flop at any given time because they are not driven by good conscience. He said the UPND has grown to be a big political party and therefore many candidates are finding it difficult to challenge the party. He also said there is a democratic environment in the country as people are free to participate and withdraw.
4: We as UPND have no interest whatsoever in making candidates withdraw. I think they are candidates are only you know, sort of measuring themselves against, you know, the popularity of the party, you know, countrywide. We are only being blamed because we are a ruling party. Otherwise, we have totally nothing to do with all that. And we are wishful of a competitive election because, as you know, when we compete and come out of it as victors, that's when our, you know, accolades speak for us, you know, for themselves.
1: The Civil Society for Poverty Reduction, CSPR, has welcomed Zambia's projected bumper maize harvest of approximately 4.9 million metric tons for the 2025-2026 farming season, but has warned that without adequate market absorption mechanisms, the record production could negatively affect farmers through falling maize prices. According to the Zambia Statistics Agency, the projected harvest represents a significant increase from the 3.6 million metric tons recorded during the previous farming season, signaling a strong recovery for the agricultural sector following the climate-related shocks experienced during the 2023-2024 season. CSPR Executive Director Isabel Mukelewai said the projected harvest surpasses government's 2026 annual maize production target of 4.5 million metric tons by approximately 400,000 metric tons. Ms. Mukelewai, however, stressed that increased production alone will not guarantee economic benefits for farmers unless government urgently addresses challenges surrounding market absorption, storage, and export opportunities. There is need for government to ensure the Food Reserve Agency, FRA, is adequately financed and equipped with sufficient storage infrastructure and transport systems to buy maize from farmers across all districts, including remote farming areas where small-scale farmers are vulnerable to exploitation by briefcase buyers and middlemen, said Ms. Mukelewa in a statement issued to RCV News in Lusaka today. She further urged the agency to aggressively pursue regional and international export markets through the Southern African Development Community, SADC, and the African Continental Free Trade Area to avoid a domestic maize surplus that could depress farm gate prices.
5: A concern also about post-harvest management challenges. And we think that it's important with a volume like that one, seeing just what was happening last year with the 3.6 that was recorded, it's very important again that we pay attention to some of these things that have been raised before, because the post-harvest losses pose serious threats to the value realized from increased production. We see that there is inadequate storage infrastructure.
1: In Africa news, 16 students have been killed in a fire at a boarding school in Gilgil, about 120 kilometers west of the Kenyan capital Nairobi, authorities have confirmed. Dozens of other students were injured and taken to hospital. 71 were later discharged and 7 admitted for further treatment. Education Minister Julius Ogamba said while visiting the scene of the blaze. The fire at the Utumishi Girls Academy started in the early hours of Thursday while the students were asleep. Police said search and rescue operations were underway, with authorities yet to establish the cause of the fire. Coming up shortly, Israel strikes southern Lebanon after evacuation orders. This and more Stay tuned.
6: HIV and AIDS has reached all corners of the world. All families in Zambia and Africa have been affected. When HIV and AIDS comes like it has, all suffer. Everybody should act to stop the spread of HIV and AIDS.
7: War against HIV and AIDS. Everybody should act.
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1: And now for the rest of the news. Israel's military says it has carried out fresh strikes on southern Lebanon, targeting what it called Hezbollah infrastructure. Social media videos showed one of Lebanon's biggest cities show dust-covered crowds of people gathered around collapsed buildings. On Wednesday, the Israel Defense Forces, IDF, had urged residents to move to the north of Zarani River, about 40 kilometers from the border. The IDF said it would act with extreme force, accusing Hezbollah of repeated ceasefire violations.
8: Sports update.
1: Moroccan heavyweights RS Berkane have expressed a strong interest in signing Moses Chuma from Power Dynamos, according to Zambian transfer expert Wami Katanga. Berkane are reportedly preparing a formal approach for the 24-year-old striker, who still has 1 year remaining on his contract with the MTN Super League champions. Chuma has also attracted interest from leading clubs in Tanzania and South Africa, following an outstanding debut campaign in Zambia, where he scored 21 league goals for Power Dynamos. That's the news to date. Here is another look at the headlines. The Zambia Federation of Disability Organizations, ZAFOD, has expressed concern that most special education teachers across the country are not adequately qualified to handle learners with disabilities. United Party for National Development, UPND Deputy Media Director Sikwindi Sithula, has dismissed allegations that the ruling party is influencing opposition candidates to withdraw from elections, describing the claims as baseless and laughable. And 16 students have been killed in a fire at a boarding school in Gilgil, about 120 kilometers west of the Kenyan capital, Nairobi, the authorities have confirmed. For more news, follow us on our social media platforms. You can find us on Facebook, Instagram, X, and YouTube with the handle RCV News. My name is Angel Kasabo. Stay tuned.
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13: Shh, Nana, don't be shy. We listen, we don't judge. Your first seat at the grown-ups table doesn't have to feel like orientation at school. Being judged for your heat tolerance left, right, and center? Not cool, bro. Not cool. Gogo, please. No need to explain Ukuti back in the day you could take all the heat. We listen. We don't judge. Chomi, pasta, uncle, auntie, mama, papa, everybody, even when. With the side eye already the moment the flavor chats come up, don't worry. Some of us like it smoky. Some of us like it sweet. Some of us just like peace. So, meet our new smoky, sweet, sticky, yicky, flame-kissed barbecue flavor something. All flavor, no burn. You like it soft? We listen. We don't judge. Nando's, fire it up.
14: Grandpa? What's that?
15: This right here? This is for you.
16: I believe that future.
15: For him.
17: Is high and the day is long. Well,
15: for her. Mm-hmm. For them. For the ones on the move. And the ones who sit still.
17: You'll be wanting more. Vetra truly is the only way.
15: The ones up high. Oh, for the ones on holiday. This is pure. This is refreshing. This is Vatra. Made for life.
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0: moving into the beautiful city of Lusaka, God is about to break the chains of stagnation. 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
5: Dad, has it always been this way?
6: Well, even from the beginning, men hated Jesus. Even though he did nothing but love them and teach them and heal them, they nailed him to a cross. They thought they had killed him, but they only set him free to live in the hearts of people like you and me who believe in him. Then came the apostles, and most of them were killed for telling other people about Jesus. But by that time, it was too late. There were hundreds of people who believed in Jesus. So they tortured them and killed them, and they even left their bodies to rot as an example to other people. But The church kept right on growing, watered by the blood of these precious saints.
5: But Dad, did they want to die?
6: No. They didn't want to die. I mean, many of them had children just like you that they had to leave behind. But they were forced to make a choice. I mean, they could choose to live this one life here on earth and reject Jesus and be damned. Or they could choose to believe in the words of Jesus and live forever.
5: I think I understand.
6: Here, maybe this will help you understand.

got to remember that it wasn't always this way. I mean, my dad could even pray in school. Of course, they took that away from him, and then it became incorrect for us to believe in the Bible. And after that, they just stripped our right to worship away from us, and we quietly stood by. But son, I hope that you're never put in a position that you have to choose between your faith and your life. But if you are, I know which choice you're going to make. Because I know that Jesus lives inside of you. In the meantime, just pray like I taught you how to. And take care of your mom. And remember that God is the Father of the fatherless.

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3: Being bold is actually beyond pressing shift keys. It's beyond shaving machines. It's beyond reversing a cancerous disease. Being bold is coming to the understanding that the harvest is more than plenty, but those willing to put in the work are few. Turn quickly to the book of Matthew, past 28 chapters and come to verses 19 and realize the mandate is to look at the world and all its nations and say to ourselves, therefore, I'll go too. I'll go and love my neighbor enough to want to see them in heaven. I'll go and be compassionate enough to share the gospel with no fear, and I'll remember that persecution must be for his name.

0: that it's time we disciples went out to disciple others, to disciple the world into getting to know the God of the Bible. So go ye into the world and share his word boldly. The call is to engage culture for his glory.
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0: My name is Esther Chungu. 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
1: A little bit. One, two, three, say. You might as well go ahead and get your dance on.

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1: With the news in brief, I'm Peter Bota. As Zambia joins the global community in commemorating Menstrual Hygiene Day under the theme Period Friendly World, menstrual health advocate Lusa Kilale has called on government and stakeholders to break the silence surrounding menstruation, describing it as a major challenge still affecting vulnerable women and girls in the country. Ms. Kilale says the theme highlights the urgent need to promote menstrual health and hygiene by creating safe and supportive environments where girls and women are treated with dignity, respect, and understanding rather than shame and discrimination. The Lusaka City Council, LCC, has announced the successful completion of the Matero Mini Civic Center located in Matero Constituency. LCC Public Relations Manager Chola Mwamba says that the facility was constructed at a total cost of 1,979,505 kwacha, financed entirely from the council's internally generated revenue. Ms. Mwamba stated that the Matero Mini Civic Center is one of four facilities constructed by the council, alongside the Lusaka Central, Kanyama, and Kawata Mini Civic Centers. In African news, South Africa's border police stopped a truck from Malawi that was driving into the country with drugs worth nearly $61 million. Authorities said on Thursday the bust at the border with Zimbabwe on Wednesday underscores concerns that the region is emerging as a key player in the international drugs trade. And Israel's military says it has carried out fresh strikes on southern Lebanon, targeting what it called Hezbollah infrastructure. Social media videos from Tyre, one of Lebanon's biggest cities, show dust-covered crowds of people gathered around collapsed buildings. For more news, follow us on our social media platforms. You can find us on Facebook, Instagram, X, and YouTube. With the handle RCV News. I'm Peter Bota. Stay tuned.
2: 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Yay! 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
5: Being bold is actually beyond pressing shift keys, it's beyond shaving machines, it's beyond reversing a cancerous disease. Being bold is coming to the understanding that the harvest is more than plenty, but those willing to put in the work are few. Turn quickly to the book of Matthew, past 28 chapters and come to verses 19 and realize the mandate is to look at the world and all its nations and say to ourselves, therefore, I'll go too. I'll go and love my neighbor enough to want to see them in heaven. I'll go and be compassionate enough to share the gospel with no fear end. I'll remember that persecution must be for his name's sake, because I'm grafted in. To God, we kids are namesakes. The practicality requires me to step into faith. Convos to point to the true source in the Bible to pronounce the gospel. I share my testimony.

0: then realize that it's time we disciples went out to disciple others, to disciple the world into getting to know the God of the Bible. So go ye into the world and share his word boldly. The call is to engage culture for his glory.
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11: manji
10: other side of body. 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
11: Mama, yes.
10: Okay.
11: Yeah, yes.
10: So, Mama. 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
11: Mama.
10: Yeah?
11: Just probably the chorus.
10: Please, go ahead.
11: Mama, mama. The Bemba.
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12: Being bold is actually beyond pressing shift keys, it's beyond shaving machines, it's beyond reversing a cancerous disease. Being bold is coming to the understanding that the harvest is more than plenty, but those willing to put in the work are few. Turn quickly to the book of Matthew, past 28 chapters and come to verses 19 and realize the mandate is to look at the world and all its nations and say to ourselves, therefore, I'll go too. I'll go and love my neighbor enough to want to see them in heaven. I'll go and be compassionate enough to share the gospel with no fear end. I'll remember that persecution must be for his name's sake, because I'm grafted in. To God, we kids are namesakes. The practicality requires me to step into faith. Convos to point to the true source in the Bible to pronounce the gospel. I share my testimony to shame the past and the accusers there.

0: 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So go ye into the world and share his word boldly. The call is to engage culture for his glory.
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0: Welcome, welcome, welcome. It's a beautiful, beautiful, beautiful Thursday afternoon. And right about now, you are listening to Bars of Freedom, the one, the only, number one Christian hip-hop show in the nation of Zambia. I prophesy in the name of Jesus, okay? And this is Bars of Freedom, where we definitely want to see each and every person walking in the freedom that Christ died for us to experience. And my name is Joshua Sakala, a.k.a. Josh the Artist, and it's about to go down. It's going to be so, so good. In the building, I have a good brother of mine, we're going to have a very beautiful conversation, okay? So, obviously, we're going to get to listen to some beautiful CHH music. Shout-outs to you guys, wherever you are listening to me from, whether you're in Dola, Livingstone, Chipata, Kapirimposhi, Kitwe, Lusaka, Solwezi. If you're streaming live on www.rcv.co.zm, huge shouts to you. Welcome. Welcome to Bars of Freedom. If you're live with me on Facebook, huge welcome to you. It's about to go down. Now, today, what I'm saying this is a topic that is very hot. It's very hot among the believers and other people. And we are talking about gospel artists, secular artists. But, you know, if we really, really go in deeper, it's like Christian artists and, you know, worldly artists collaborating, working together. How does that work? And, you know, many people have said, you are sinning. Other people are saying, they're trying to reach out. What is what? Okay, now, in the building, I have with me multi-Grammy award winning music director, drummer. This guy plays everything, bro. He plays the drums, the keys, the bass, the what does he play? Okay, an all-round musician. You might have seen him on stage, on Solomon set, on M7 set, on Mag 44 set. This brother, man, I don't even know the words. He's absolutely gifted. Make some noise for Benaya. So I have prophesied Grammys in your life.
1: Hallelujah. Thank you.
0: Take them. Thank you. They are all yours.
1: Amen. Amen.
0: Absolutely lovely, bro. Yeah. Today, the question we're asking, we even posted it on our Facebook page, is what happens when gospel musicians enter into secular recording spaces? Is it influence? Or is it compromise? Wow. That's what we're talking about today. Oh, yes. Now, I was telling people, even on social media, I was like, yo, this guy is a perfect person to have this conversation with,
1: yeah,
0: okay?
1: Yeah.
0: For people who may not understand,
1: yeah,
0: you used to play for secular artists,
1: yeah,
0: right?
1: Yeah,
0: you
1: yeah.
0: MD'd a couple of them,
1: yeah.
0: A lot of them,
1: yeah.
0: A lot.
1: Just a few.
0: Yeah. Yeah, and then you got to a point where you decided to say, look, I'm no longer gonna play secular gigs, mm-hmm. I'm only gonna do gospel events. Mm-hmm. So I'm gonna get to talk a little bit about that.
1: Yeah.
0: But let us know, mm-hmm. dear listener, if you are watching, dear watcher, let us know, what do you think, right? What happens when gospel musicians enter into secular recording spaces or, you know, stages, gigs, performances, collaborations, whatever? Is it influence? Is it a positive influence on their lives? Or do we think, look, we are just compromising?
1: Mm-hmm.
0: Let me know in the comment section as we listen to one song. I know I usually play like a lot of songs, but today we'll just listen to one song because we really need to break this thing down, okay? Yeah. So while we're listening to this one beautiful song by Njoya T and Sober, an amazing throwback, this one. Let me know in the comment section what you think, right? And obviously, break it down. Don't just say, any compromise, who stop? Mm-hmm. Why do you think it's compromise? Or if you think it can have a positive influence, let us know. Why do you think it can have a positive influence? We want to learn from each other. We want to get to hear, you know, our thought process, what's going on. In the comment section, if you're live with me on Facebook, just drop that and we'll get to read your comments as well. And if you want to send a text message or a WhatsApp message, please feel free to do so. The number is 0956-200-490. That's 0956-200-490. 9-0. So we'll see you right on the other side of this song called Shonongo Ala Tutuma.

0: Absolutely lovely. Yeah, that is Njoya T and Soba. Beautiful, beautiful dance hall track. Okay, I'm seeing your comments coming in. Absolutely love it. Stephen Atupele. This one is my disciple. This one. I see you. I see you, sir. I see you, sir. I see you tuned in. I see you following. Robson Leo saying, watching Loof Waf. Okay, I don't know what that means, but I'll take it. I'll take it as a blessing. Dallas says, tuned in, following. Lovely. Love to see it. Mutende. Joanna says, watching. Oh, in the mighty name of Jesus. Lovely. And Benjamin goes straight to the point and says, look, it's compromise. We see you, sir. There's another comment over here from Jamali, which we're going to get to read a little bit later on. Obviously giving his two cents on the matter. So yeah, do let us know, right? Is there positive influence that can come from gospel artists collaborating with worldly artists? You know, is there positive influence that can come from there? Or is it all just compromise? Now, like I did mention before, I'm in the building with the one, the only, the Mana G, Benaya. International MD.
1: Yes, sir.
0: Oh, yes. Now, we obviously did mention to say, bro, you've worked with, you know, secular artists before. You've done secular gigs before.
1: Yeah.
0: And you got to a point where you said, I'm not doing this anymore. I'm no longer going to play secular gigs. Before we go very, very far, what was it like? Mm-hmm. What was it like playing for secular artists? Was there an atmosphere that you felt about that, you know, whether it's a session, whether it's on stage? What was that experience like?
1: Yeah, man, being in those spaces was quite interesting. And it, well, yeah, I'll unpack how interesting it was.
0: Yeah, please.
1: Yeah. So, being with those people, I know from the Christian circles, we may look at them as they're demonic, they're shan.
0: That's true. Yeah.
1: You know, but they aren't utterly bad, right? But how it was for me was really from a place of, am I being fulfilled? You know, I had come from a like when I used to work in those spaces, I was really self-ambitious, honestly. I just wanted to play for anyone. I just wanted to work with any big artist, be it Beyonce, be it Justin Bieber, as in when people would be watching like Impala in the living room, I would be watching like maybe Michael Jackson concerts and like how they would do the arrangements, programming and everything. So when I would be exposed to being those spaces, there was just something that wasn't hitting home. And I remember doing this festival with one of the artists I used to work with. And after that, I remember going, and it was a big stage. I remember going behind, and this was in Livingston. So that gives an idea of the event.
0: Oh, yes. Oh, yes.
1: Yeah.
0: We just descend.
1: Yeah.
0: Yeah.
1: I went backstage, and I remember I went to say, thank you, Jesus, for this opportunity, for, you know, exposing me to, you know, this stage and everything. Thank you, and all that stuff. And by the way, the safe part about me being in those spaces, I used to have short prayers every day. Every day, well, be it on a normal day, be it on a day where I have an event, I would pray about my gift. I would pray about, basically had faith in God for what I was doing. You know, though I know it was more to try and make him bend to what I want, but it's really what he wants.
0: And
1: it wasn't just the answer that I would give is it wasn't just fulfilling, honestly, for me. Been on quite a few stages, and I have been on all the stages that I had imagined to be that. Like, I remember back in Indola, I would look at, you know, fellow musicians post stuff and be like, ish, I want to be on this stage. Be it this festival, be it that festival. By, you know, God's mercy, I have been to all those, and nothing really hit home, honestly.
0: Mm.
1: And I just felt that there was something more that I believe I'll explain later that I had to work towards and work around. Mm. Yeah.
0: Nice. I was just like sharing this experience, right, of how I even just got into doing music. And obviously, I first started off with like hip hop and rap.
1: Yeah, yeah.
0: Before I started adding like singing and everything.
1: Uh-huh.
0: Like there was this very real distinction, you know what I mean? Like I would listen to a lot of secular music, bro. Like I was exposed to it, bro. That's where I got like my love for hip hop from. The beats, the bass, the 808s and everything.
1: Yeah.
0: It sounded like this free sound. And I'm like, okay, cool, this is really dope. Until a friend of mine in high school introduced me to 116 and like Lecrae and them.
1: True.
0: And I could instantly hear the difference. You know, like there was substance in the music. There was something I could go back to that song and say, oh, I learned this from this song, and I can hold on to this, you know, in difficult moments or just in life, you know what I mean? Like this is a truth I can carry in my life. And that's something that you know, worldly music didn't give me. It was just it's just a vibe. You know what I mean? You dance, you bop your head, and you move on. You know what I mean? And for me, it was at that moment where I was like, you know what? I want to make music that does this to people. I want to make music where people can listen to it and feel hopeful at the end of the day. People can listen to it and say, yeah, I can hold on to this. This is actually true. I can use this in my life. I can apply this. Yeah. And that's the same thing I'm getting from you, man. Like it's like you move from place to place, and it's like there's this thing that you think it will feel, but then it doesn't.
1: Yeah,
0: and it's like, okay, let me maybe go after that stage.
1: Yeah, yeah.
0: You get to that stage and
1: it's
0: like,
1: there's nothing that true.
0: So now what was the shift, right? What shift happened in your life for you to say, no, I think let me just not do this.
1: Yeah. Ish, I know whenever I share this, like people or I express, like even like to musicians around my age and younger ones, I always try and be honest with them that there's nothing really cool out there. I know it looks cool, but there's really nothing in a place that, and okay, well I'll explain this later, but sorry, please ask the question again.
0: What shifted in you? Right.
1: So, you know, the word of God says everything was made by him and for him. So everything is for Christ and everything is by Christ Jesus. Mm. So that truth slowly began to dawn on me. Time and again, I remember I would be so in the beginning stages of it. I was so strong about it, because for me, everything that I used to learn, like be it arranging, programming, I would learn such things from artists like, you know, Doja Cat and the musical directors, Justin Bieber, all those were people that I used to follow, and I used to follow the festivals whenever, you know, like it. So like an example would be Justin Bieber's Justice World Tour in 2022. I had followed that tour to the T.
0: You were on tour with him.
1: I would, because I would practice every day, right? But every Wednesday, I would set the whole video of that tour and put it in the bedroom, have headphones on, and play through the whole show.
0: Wow.
1: That's how desirous I was of that.
0: No, you
1: space.
0: Were very serious.
1: I was. And so, coming from that, I remember when the truth began to dawn on me to say everything is for Christ, and even the little things, even the massive things. Yeah. So it was really the word of God that began to shine light on my heart. And through that journey, I remember 2023 was a year where the transition began. But after that, I still got a secular opportunity that I was still led to go into. In that season, I had received a word to say there has to be a Daniel in Babylon.
0: Okay, right? Break that down, sir. This is what we love to hear. This is what we love to hear. Let's go.
1: There has to be a Daniel in Babylon, there has to be a Joseph in Egypt.
0: Mm.
1: And I remember that's the word I went with when I accepted that opportunity. So I realized I was in a space where I was with this lady. We had done this, we were rehearsing for this event, and it happened that, being musical director, of course, so you get to be closer to the artist and maybe the rest of the team. And in this time that I was close to this lady, she had told me her story on how the church treated her during a time that she was going through a rough time. I may not explain everything.
0: Yeah.
1: And she explained to me, you know, how her journey was and everything. And in that time of being with her, or of doing work with her, I had learned that if I had to be a pastor one day, I know how to treat such a girl in the church setting. So, but then afterwards, you know, because after you do a thing like that, you may think that you have to now continue working with also other artists and everything. After that time, I felt like the Lord led me out of that space, like now for real. You know what I mean? But what it was for me now, what I picked from it is, it's not about self ambition. You really have to check your heart if you have to be, if you are sent to be in such spaces or not. The real idea is about being sent,
0: yeah,
1: and not taking yourself there. You know, So that's really about that.
0: Yeah, I like that. Bro, so many good nuggets from just what you've mentioned, right? Even just from what you said in the beginning, to say a lot of the time we demonize secular artists, right? Yeah. We demonize people who are not in the gospel space. And we're like, hey, that one is a witch. That one is a, you know?
1: Yeah.
0: And yet, like you said, they are simply people who are like us, who are hurting, who are going through different things. Yeah. And it even becomes worse when they're reaching out for hope and then what they get is, you know, that backlash, that judgment. and then again, also, another thing I'm getting from what you said is, there's a lot of selfish ambition that we need to look out for, you know, that we need to look out for, and to be very careful that it's God who is leading us. You know what I mean? You can tell yourself that I'm going to do ministry,
1: You know,
0: and then you get ministered to. Very careful.
1: You end up being the star of your show.
0: that's so good. I love that. I love that. Now this decision that you made to say, look, I'm only gonna do gospel only, and obviously, like you said, you were led in that direction to say, look, now let's go this way, and you know, let's not do these other gigs anymore. Did that decision cost you something? Because sometimes, you know, we think, you know, once you follow God, once you make that decision, everything's gonna be fine. You know, it's like, oh yeah, financially it's gonna be fine. Yeah. Socially, relatability. Did that do anything? You know, did it cost you something financially? Were your gigs cut down? Did you have more gigs? You know, how were your relationships with these artists that you built relationships with? Did anything change socially?
1: Yeah.
0: Was there anything different? Yeah.
1: You know, funny enough, that time was so. I know it was. I was led to not be in the secular space as often, but there were also some gospel people that I was led to not.
0: let's talk about that. We can pause right here. Okay, this is what the new kids say. Clock it right there. That's, oh my gosh.
1: Yeah.
0: Yeah.
1: Quite a few.
0: Well,
1: like very few, not like major. And I remember, because I would.
0: So we're clear, I'm not one of those.
1: No. You and I are going to the Dove Awards together.
0: In the mighty name of Jesus.
1: Hallelujah. Yeah. So, I used to have my regular practice, and I just felt that the Lord led me to not even practice at all. Like, like in that season, like I would go to practice and feel like I'm dragging myself.
0: Mm.
1: I would go and practice. And this is by myself. I would try, something would go wrong on the drum kit or whatever. So, yeah, it was a faith move, honestly, because I, at the time that I was being laid out of it, I didn't even know, like, so most people know that I work with Mac 44, you, Solomon, Microphone 7. I hadn't known that I was going to work with them at the time that I was being laid. So it wasn't like it was a transactional move, like, okay, so I know I'm leaving these guys and at least I have these people that I'm going to work with. No, I didn't know them, like really, like at the time.
0: Yeah, crazy.
1: And so I just felt that the Lord was leading me to a place to seek Him. Yeah. And it was really a faith move, honestly. It did cost me a little, you know, because in as much as I know the industry is still improving in Zambia, but it can also cost you exposure, because the more people see you at certain events, the more they know that, oh, he's up to something. So that it may not be that, oh no, you know, financially or you know whatever, because as I said, we are still growing. But it really did cost me exposure, honestly. It even went as far as to not even like post most of my work.
0: Yeah,
1: it did cost me exposure, honestly, but God had great things in store. Not far from then, God introduced me to great people, Mark 44, Solomon, you, and at the time as at the time that I was transitioning, I didn't even know them. So me getting to know such people in the gospel music space really proves to me that this was really God that led me out of that space. And I'm really big on being led by the Spirit, because the Bible says as many as are led by the Spirit, they're the sons of God. And the primary thing here is to be led by the Spirit of God. Others may be led into it, into that space. Others may not be, but the question is, where does God want you to be? Because if you are in a space by yourself, you could be on your own and running on God's mercy. You know what I mean?
0: Whoa.
1: Yeah, you know what I mean?
0: You can say that again.
1: Yeah. So we really have to be where God wants us to be, because there's enough grace for us to tread upon that land, tread upon that space of work, and just be a blessing in that space. Yeah.
0: Okay. Okay. Let's get to read the comment section, which is on fire. Okay. And feel free, let me know your thoughts. If you have any thoughts on any comment, or if you agree, disagree, let me know. Okay. So Jamali Jane Goma says, Dallas Alec, okay, is replying to that comment saying, let us specifically take, for example, Kings and his dance gospel music, which has a secular inclination to it more than it touches and moves the Spirit. And I wonder if he can produce the music without the dance element to it. Okay, we're not going to tackle that one. We're not going to just come and attack somebody like that. Come on, guys. Let's be fair. Let's be fair. Let's just generalize in the mighty name of Jesus. Okay, Tende Pabozi says, well done, locked in. Nielsen, watching and enjoying the show. Big Ben. Yeah, that's right. Rebecca says, this is compromise with a 2 exclamation marks. Hallelujah. Hey. Rebecca says as well, Bars of Freedom always has amazing topics. Thank you. Just tell that to my boss, please. In the name of Jesus. I saw a comment. Okay, there we go. So Chico Chico says, so when a gospel musician records secular music, ask, does their art still honor goodness, truth, and beauty? Do they still walk with humility and love? If yes, it may be influence. If no, it may be compromise. And sometimes only God and their own conscience know the full answer, Mukosha Nelson. Thank you so, so much for that comment. What do you think about that, bro?
1: Please read that again.
0: So when a gospel musician records secular music, ask, does their art still honor goodness, truth, and beauty? Do they still walk with humility and love? If yes, it may be influence. If no, it may be compromise. And sometimes only God and their own conscience can know the full answer.
1: You know, the Bible tells us to be temperate in all things. So we really have to judge every decision for what it is. And by that, I believe we will get the honest truth on what to do. Because one thing about the enemy is, I hope I won't be misunderstood, but that guy is very patient. He can wait for you to settle in a certain industry and think there's nothing wrong with you. Till you, because you know, like as the Bible says, seed seed time and harvest time. As long as the earth remains, seed time and harvest time never ceases. So what you take in really grows to be something, you know. So if you're in a space that you are not supposed to be in, you might be taking in things that when it grows to its full stature, you might not be able to have control over, over you know, certain elements in your life. So you might think, you know, because I'm a believer, so I'm covered. Yes, you are covered, but we are also people that move by revelation, that move by the unction of the Spirit of God, and that are temperate in all things. So we have to ask ourselves constantly, even if it's even if it's a big job opportunity, you know, we must always ask, because is it in the book of Isaiah that God was angry at Israel because they didn't consult him, you know? So God is in the business of wanting us to really ask him everything that concerns our lives.
0: He's, got to be the
1: Lord.
0: In the
1: right direction.
0: I love that. Absolutely love that. This was a beautiful conversation that we we also had during my lunch. Okay. It was a, it was very good. It was a very good conversation. And I feel like what we really got, or really what I really got from the conversation over lunch, was there's also like a language problem, right? Like what's our definition of gospel, sacred, secular, worldly, right? And I think what was beautiful that stood out was even just the way we define these things, right? So we have the same way we have like a Christian artist, right? We have not necessarily per se like a secular artist, but like a worldly artist, which is opposite, right? So if we define it, worldly is like, let's just say opposite God, right? It's about things of this world and things that are just anti-God, anti-everything that it stands for. And then we have sacred, which is where we are as believers who are pro everything God. And then there's secular, which is sort of like...
1: in the middle.
0: Yeah, like you know what I mean? It's like...
1: it's naked, basically.
0: Exactly, you know what I mean? It's not bad. It could be good, right? It's like... it's like a restaurant, you know what I mean? There's not, oh, it's a Christian restaurant, it's a secular restaurant, it's a worldly, you know what I mean? It's like... It's a secular space. It's like if we get together and we do a song about, you know, food. Or we get together, we do a song about, you know, technology and how it's advancing. It may not be a gospel song, but right? And again, it's not really a worldly song. It's a secular space, you know what I mean? It's this in between. And we need to get to that point where we realize to say, if you are a Christian, whether you are a Christian, whatever, if you're a Christian artist, your faith influences everything, which is what I love about, if I can just go back to that comment, I love what Chico had mentioned, right? To say, look, if a gospel musician does secular music, does their art still honor goodness, truth, all those things that we believers stand for? Mm-hmm. You know where Philippians says, look, whatever is good, whatever is honorable, whatever is praiseworthy. You know what I mean? There are all these things that follow a Christian. Whether before we even put anything after Christian, before we put artist, before we put Christian businessman, before we put Christian ABCD, just as a Christian, you know, there are all these things that follow us. Goodness, mercy, kindness. Are we able to see the fruit of the Spirit in your life? And if that is who you are as a Christian, it will follow everything you do.
1: Yeah, true.
0: You know what I mean? It will follow the music that you make. It will follow the business, how you conduct your business, right? How you treat your employees, how you handle everything is gonna be guided by your Christian faith, your Christian lifestyle. And guess what? For someone who's not a Christian, they also be guided by whatever they feel like, you know.
1: Yeah.
0: The Bible says, because it, you know, the desire of the flesh, the lust of the eyes, the pride of life. That's what they'll be guided by. Yeah. And like you said, which is so beautiful, right? You talked about selfish ambition, right? Because when we're in the world and that's its culture, we're guided by that. The pride of life, the lust of the eyes, and all these things. Mm-hmm. And guess what? It will follow us in our music.
1: Yeah.
0: It will follow us in how we do business. Sure. It will follow us in how we treat our colleagues.
1: Yeah.
0: Because we don't know better. Mm-hmm. But guess who knows better? We as believers.
1: Yeah.
0: And we need to be the light of the world, right? We need to be in the world, shine our light, like you said. We are guided by God. And if God says, don't go that side,
1: then
0: don't go that side.
1: Yeah,
0: you know what I mean?
1: True.
0: And there's been many instances. For example, Paul himself, right?
1: Yeah.
0: Paul was a G, bro. Like, this guy went everywhere. Where didn't he not go? You know what I mean?
1: Yeah.
0: He would go everywhere spreading the gospel. Yeah. But there was places also where God said, nah.
1: Mm-hmm.
0: They haven't yet given you permission. Go that side.
1: Yeah.
0: Go this way. Yeah. You know what I mean? And even when our heart's in the right place and, you know, we do want to reach out to these people, because like you said, let's not demonize them as if they're not people, as if they're just the dirtiest people on the planet.
1: Yeah.
0: There are people just like us who need God. We need God. They need God too. You know, we need grace. They need grace. We need mercy. They need mercy. Right? It's just that us, we don't know where to get it from.
1: Yeah.
0: Right? They may not know.
1: Yeah.
0: And so they'll run to so many different things to chase, like the thing you're talking about, right? Fulfillment.
1: Yeah.
0: They think, oh, if I have a bigger stage, I'll be more fulfilled. Oh, if I've got 5 women around me, I'll be happy. I'll be very fulfilled. You know what I mean? If I have X amount of money in my account, then I'll be good. They have that money, then they realize, I'm still not fulfilled.
1: There's something
0: I need more.
1: Yeah.
0: Maybe now I need millions.
1: Yeah.
0: Maybe now I need billions, right? But we know to say, nah, that you will never be fulfilled if you're going to look for that fulfillment in those things.
1: True.
0: And we have to be the light in those spaces. Yeah. Let's see if we got more comments over here. Kaingo is in the building. Yeah.
1: That's my guy.
0: With his hands raised, sir, we raise our hands right back at you. our hands right back at you.
1: Yeah.
0: Princess says, true, he also has the fruits of the Spirit with him. God has never stripped the enemy of anything except his position.
1: Wow, that's powerful.
0: That's crazy. Yep. Okay. People are in the comment section hyping us up. I love it. We're hype with you. While we're here, let's get read a couple of scriptures.
1: Mm-hmm.
0: Which I guess can guide us. Yeah. But I really love what Chico said. So I'm going to go back to Chico's last part here, okay?
1: Mm-hmm.
0: And it says, look, sometimes we may not know, right? Only God and their own conscience can know the full answer.
1: Yeah.
0: And so with that, let me go ahead and read these scriptures. Okay. Which I feel like are a guide, right? So this is not to say, look, don't ever collaborate with an artist. Don't ever go to a secular event or whatever, right? But this is our guide. So John 17 verse 15 says, my prayer is not that you take them out of the world, but that you may protect them from the evil one. All right. And this is obviously talking about Jesus obviously saying, look, you are in the world, but you're not of it. And yes, there is evil in the world. Right. And my prayer is not saying, because there's evil in the world.
1: Yeah.
0: Let me get them out. No. You are going to be in the world, my brother. You are going to be here until you die.
1: Yeah.
0: So while we are on this place, there's prayer for protection, right? Like you said, we go, we navigate, we're sharing the word of God. Mm-hmm. You know, there's a guy and some other guys, you know, who do ministry to women of the night, right?
1: Mm-hmm.
0: And they always say, like, my guy, you have to be led by God. Because, again, you'll be ministered to. Yeah, you know what I mean? Yeah, if you know you've got a problem with lust, don't take yourself and say, I'm a man of God.
1: Nah.
0: I'm tonight, from 21 hours up to 03, I'll be with them. We'll be praying together. No, my brother. They will touch you.
1: Ish.
0: They will lay their hands on you.
1: Adam is very, very intelligent.
0: You know what I mean? So it's like there's that discernment. And obviously, look, there is protection from the evil that's around us.
1: Yeah.
0: So let's not intentionally take ourselves there.
1: Yeah.
0: But then again, we have Matthew 5:16, right? Which says, in the same way, let your light shine before others, mm-hmm. so that they may see your good deeds and glorify your Father in heaven.
1: Mm.
0: Again, let your light shine so that they do what? So that they see. Right now, this is obviously saying we should shine in the dark. Mm-hmm. We can't shine in the light. Here where we are, we're just shining light at each other. Mm-hmm. What are we doing? You know what I mean? So we need to shine in the darkness so that they can see the light. They mm-hmm. have to see the light so that mm-hmm. they know to say, oh, there's light. Mm-hmm. And what light brings is clarity. It brings, you know, peace of mind. You can see clearly. You can say, no, I think I'm doing the wrong thing mm-hmm. because light has come on now. Yeah. Right? So you need to let your light shine so that they can see your good deeds. Mm-hmm. And guess who they'll glorify?
1: Mm-hmm.
0: Your Father in heaven. And lastly, 2 Corinthians 6, verse 14. That 2 Corinthians 6, verse 14, it says, do not be yoked together with unbelievers. Mm-hmm. For what do righteousness and wickedness have in common?
1: Yeah.
0: Or what fellowship can light have with darkness?
1: Yeah.
0: Absolutely lovely. And this is why I'm saying, look, the whole guide here, right?
1: Yeah.
0: So obviously, let's not be unequally yoked. You know, there's another scripture that comes to mind where Jesus says, look, friendship with the world
1: mm-hmm.
0: is enmity with God,
1: yes.
0: You know. So, yes, reach out, be the light, be present, be there,
1: mm-hmm.
0: but don't be equally yoked. Don't now become close friends. Jay, this is us, bro. We are linked. Because now, obviously, there's no friendship that's just one way influential.
1: Yeah.
0: You know what I mean? It's both ways. You're influencing me, I'm influencing you.
1: Yeah,
0: so, yeah, there's definitely wisdom that has to be applied. And like you said,
1: mm-hmm.
0: we obviously move with revelation. The Bible, again, does say the footsteps of the righteous
1: are ordered by the Lord.
0: Mm-hmm. Exactly. So mm-hmm. we don't just walk anyhow,
1: no.
0: right? We are ordered. We are told, go left,
1: yeah.
0: go right. If the world says, hey, you are a sinner because you are playing with sinners, even mm-hmm. Jesus, they told him that.
1: Yeah,
0: you know what
1: yeah,
0: I mean?
1: Yeah.
0: But if he said, go,
1: yeah.
0: then go. And, you know, Jesus said.
1: If he said.
0: Yeah. Exactly. I mean, Jesus himself
1: yeah.
0: didn't say, I'm just doing what I want. He said,
1: no.
0: I only do what yeah. I see the Father
1: what,
0: do.
1: Yeah, true.
0: I only
1: yeah.
0: say what I hear the Father say.
1: Yeah.
0: Exactly. So that's your guide. That's your guide.
1: yeah.
0: But, yeah, I mean, I'll strongly close it off by saying, be the light.
1: Yeah, you know, true.

0: Yeah, I love for music, mm-hmm. right? It's our common interest. But how do I separate, you know, being the light of the world and not finding myself in compromising situations? Final thoughts on that.
1: Yeah, so this is for one who's already in the space or is looking forward to be in a space.
0: It could be either one, bro. Maybe they could just be a musician and they want to reach out because they know, mm-hmm. hey, look, I've got a gift. Or maybe they're already in the space.
1: Mm-hmm.
0: But it's like, how do I be the light,
1: mm-hmm.
0: without compromising?
1: Mm. Man, I think it's an issue of having the consciousness of Christ in you. 'Cause you really have to... That really guides your decision making.
0: Yeah.
1: 'Cause you when you have the realization that when you gave your life to Christ, you gave your steps to Him, you gave your work to Him, you gave your gifts,
0: mm.
1: even if they're from Him, as the Bible says, every good and perfect gift comes from above.
0: Yeah.
1: You gave all of that to Him.
0: Mm.
1: So, I know it may not be easy to be different in a space,
0: yeah.
1: but you should be able, or you realizing the, or you meditating consistently on the finished work of Christ will help you have Christ as priority in everything,
0: yeah.
1: you know. So, of course you... don't have to compromise, you know, but you really have to stay true to who you are. If you happen to be in that space, it's a matter of understanding your process of consecration. Because if you just leave aimlessly, move aimlessly, it's just a matter of time, and you might be doing what the other people are. Having the Christ conscious, having the God conscious in you, and that's the safest advice I think I would give one who is in that setting, and it will guide their steps.
0: I love that. Thank you so much, Benaiah, for coming through. Have been such a blessing.
1: Hallelujah.
0: Please, we want to see you more on stage.
1: Yeah.
0: yeah. Make sure you work on some stuff for Josh the Artist. Because he's coming back with a bang.
1: Yes, sir. I know, we're looking forward.
0: Yeah, absolutely. Love it. So, yeah, let's go out there. Oh, one more comment here. Yui Ndunga says, Jesus ate with sinners, but not for pleasure of taking part in their sin, but for the pleasure of winning them to God. I believe a number of gospel artists in secular spaces have this mind of Christ to win souls using music as a common ground. I absolutely love that.
1: Maybe let me add on that.
0: Mm, okay.
1: I like what Lacrae says.
0: Mm.
1: Sinners, or Jesus never sat with sinners.
0: Mm.
1: Sinners sat with Jesus.
0: That's crazy. I like that.
1: Yeah.
0: Yeah. Yeah. I like that. I like it a lot. I mean, I'll add by saying as well, look, man, he ate with sinners, but I mean, he didn't sin with sinners.
1: No.
0: Okay. So go and eat with them, but don't sin with them.
1: No.
0: Okay.
1: Yeah.
0: In the name of Jesus. So let's go out there. Let's share Jesus boldly. Let's be the light. Let's not dehumanize people. Let's not demonize people.
1: Yeah.
0: Everybody needs the love of God. Even witches, actually.
1: Yeah.
0: They need the love of God. Now, who's going to give them that love if all of us are shunning away?
1: Yeah,
0: so let's reach out with the love of God.
1: Yeah.
0: Let's share Jesus boldly. Mm-hmm. And, you know, let's be a blessing to people.
1: Yeah.
0: Otherwise, from me and Benaiah and the entire RCV, we out.
1: Yes,
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3: 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To be honest, that's how I felt before.

0: before I had a personal relationship with Jesus Christ. So I completely get you.
1: Oh, yeah?
0: It's impossible to find true meaning apart from our Creator. You know, God created us for a purpose, but we can only find it when we are in a relationship with Him.
1: That sounds amazing. But where do you even begin to have a relationship with a God you can't see?
0: Listen, God has revealed Himself to us in many ways. You find Him in nature, that's His creation. 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
1: With the news in brief, I'm Peter Bota. As Zambia joins the global community in commemorating Menstrual Hygiene Day under the theme Period Friendly World, menstrual health advocate Lusa Kilale has called on government and stakeholders to break the silence surrounding menstruation, describing it as a major challenge still affecting vulnerable women and girls in the country. Ms. Kilale says the theme highlights the urgent need to promote menstrual health and hygiene by creating safe and supportive environments where girls and women are treated with dignity, respect, and understanding rather than shame and discrimination. The Lusaka City Council, LCC, has announced the successful completion of the Matero Mini Civic Center located in Matero Constituency. LCC Public Relations Manager Chola Mwamba says that the facility was constructed at a total cost of 1,979,505 kwacha, financed entirely from the council's internally generated revenue. Ms. Mwamba stated that the Matero Mini Civic Center is one of four facilities constructed by the council, alongside the Lusaka Central, Kanyama, and Kawata Mini Civic Centers. In Africa news, South Africa's border police stopped a truck from Malawi that was driving into the country with drugs worth nearly $61 million. Authorities said on Thursday the bust at the border with Zimbabwe on Wednesday underscores concerns that the region is emerging as a key player in the international drugs trade. And Israel's military says it has carried out fresh strikes on southern Lebanon, targeting what it called Hezbollah infrastructure. Social media videos from Tyre, one of Lebanon's biggest cities, show dust-covered crowds of people gathered around collapsed buildings. For more news, follow us on our social media platforms. You can find us on Facebook, Instagram, X, and YouTube with the handle RCV News. I'm Peter Bota. Stay tuned.
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6: Being bold is actually beyond pressing shift keys. It's beyond shaving machines. It's beyond reversing a cancerous disease. Being bold is coming to the understanding that the harvest is more than plenty, but those willing to put in the work are few. Turn quickly to the book of Matthew, past 28 chapters and come to verses 19 and realize the mandate is to look at the world and all its nations and say to ourselves, therefore, I'll go too. I'll go and and love my neighbor enough to want to see them in heaven. I'll go and be compassionate enough to share the gospel with no fear end. I'll remember that persecution must be for his name's sake, because I'm grafted in. To God, we kids are namesakes. The practicality requires me to step into faith. Convos to point to the true source in the Bible to pronounce the gospel. I share my testimony to shame the past and the accusers there.

0: 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So go ye into the world and share his word boldly. The call is to engage culture for his glory.
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16: 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Wrapping up your day, closing your emails, closing your laptop, signing out of your workplaces, stuck in traffic on a bus right now. Hey, here to remind you, dear friend, that right now, as the sun is still out playing, birds are still singing, trees are still dancing, and also the birds are still depending on God for their survival, according to other scriptures. Me, Patrick Muhau from Alikinkata Road, opposite Total Energies, I'm here to remind you that it is still that day that the Lord has made in your business, in your finances, in your health, each and every little thing that hasn't worked out for you today. Know that God knows all about it, and this God who knows all about it, he wants you to love him with all your heart, with all your soul, with all your mind, and with all your strength, my friend. When you do that, that's you walking in faith. Welcoming you to the program, or maybe I should welcome myself. I was in here yesterday, teacher, with you on a Tuesday. That Kafula will be sitting in for me yesterday on Wednesday from 17 hours all the way up to 20 hours. Great to be back, hoping and trusting that today has been great. My day has been great, just that it's been long. Thursdays are the longest days for me here at Radio Christian Voice. But hey, I've got you covered. Coming up, brand new music. We have a song that will be officially out tomorrow. But hey, you are tuned into Radio Christian Voice. You'll be able to listen to it for the very first time on Zambian radio. I don't even have it, by the way. I don't have that song. They're that strict. It's coming up a little later in the second hour. In this hour, I've got your headlines, your surprise caller. I've got Pastor Peter Kabamba plus a lot more queued up for you in terms of your music. That is your topic up and running on our social media, which is Facebook. So personal, it's a topic that brought discussion in one of the offices here at Radio Christian Voice. Aside from that, my friend, it's the day after Wednesday, day before Friday. We've made it, my friend. This is the last day in this month that we are celebrating it. Yes, Monday is the first month. We'll be celebrating everything new in that particular month. But hey, we've made it, my friend. Happy Thursday! Not just any other Thursday, but
8: we are throwing it back. Way back. Into time, it's Throwback Thursday on the Zambian Beats.
16: 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Here, the Lumbani Madoda with Mbunge Yami. God is good.

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0: Pastor Peter Kabamba with Atumbe, which simply means rain. Which simply means rain on earth, taking us to 1720. Ahead of that, the Lumbani Madoda with Mbunge Yami. You are listening to Radio Christian Voice. My name is Patrick Muhau. I've got you covered as you're stuck in traffic on a bus right now, wherever you could be at. All this from Alec Nkata Road, opposite Total Energies. Right now, 1721, in the midst of what you've lost, in the midst of what you don't have, be encouraged that God loves you. Actually, be encouraged that God is in the midst, according to other scriptures, and he has clothed himself with majesty. Like we are reminded in other scriptures, that simply means that he is on top of things right now. And this God, my friend, he wants you to love him with all your heart, with all your soul, with all your mind, and with all your strength. Coming up, your surprise caller, Pastor Washi, was celebrating his birthday yesterday. I had a long phone call chat with him at home. This past weekend, Chilo was celebrating his birthday. I called him, he didn't answer, but he called me back. We'll try and call any of the two a little later. If you're driving, take it easy, reminding you to buckle up, to observe those traffic rules and regulations, reminding you to give courtesy to other road users as well. So when you head over to our Facebook page, which is Radio Christian Voice, you will find today's topic. Like I mentioned earlier on, that a couple of weeks ago, we had a deep conversation in the office about today's topic. What is grace? Yes, grace. G-R-A-C-E. Grace. What is grace in your own understanding? I remember, you see what I say, that I get to personalize these topics that we bring on radio. I remember, I think it was last year or early this year, I was having a chat with my immediate boss. I would say, you know what, Patrick, like to extend grace and everything. And yes. But that's a story for another day. We'd like to hear from you. What is grace really? Just that, in your own understanding, maybe it's something that you learned at your local church, something that God has taught you, and through revelation, you've come to know what grace is. Let's edify one another. What is grace? 0956-200-490. Head over to our Facebook page. You'll find a post, that post actually, up and running. Also, what you can do, send me a voice note, a text. I will gladly receive all that. Many, many thanks going out to the amazing Kafula, who was on the show yesterday. She did sit in for me. Really, really do appreciate it. I haven't seen Kafula in the office today. Yeah, she's not in the office. Maybe she's back sometime next week. But hey, many, many thanks. And speaking of yesterday, I know on Tuesday I was saying, you know what? I'm going anywhere. I'll be resting and everything. It seems like someone saw me yesterday. Good to know that Timothy, you are tindin. You sent me a text some 3 minutes ago, and I'll come and read it. And whatever you've asked me, yes, it was Patrick that you saw yesterday at Christian Voice. Not on radio. I didn't even come into the live studio. But we'll be getting into that a little later. Surprise caller coming up later. Then on a Sunday, I went to church. A Monday before coming for work, I went to church. Then someone was saying, we miss you on radio. When are you coming back? This is someone that is below what, 15, 12, 11? This is someone that is always tuned into this show here. And I'm told that this person is celebrating her birthday today. And I promised the mother that I'm going to call her. She listens to this show here. She was telling me, you know what, my mother grabbed my phone because I'm writing exams. So I told her, use mommy's phone. So I did promise them that I'm going to call them as my surprise caller for today. She's celebrating her birthday. Huge encouragement. Hello?
1: Hi.
0: How are you doing, my friend? You are live on Radio Christian Voice. You're celebrating your birthday. Happy birthday!
1: Thank you.
0: You are listening to the show, right?
1: Yes.
0: With mommy.
1: Yes, with mom.
0: She called me that you're celebrating your birthday, I think an hour before I came on radio. I told her I'm going to call you. Introduce yourself. People are wondering, who is this that told Patrick at church that they miss him on radio? Please introduce yourself, your full names.
1: My name is Matamando Banda.
0: Matamando Banda. How old are you, Matamando?
1: I'm now 13 years old.
0: Matamando, you'll be writing your exams, your grade 7 exams. When are you starting your exams?
1: On the 28th.
0: When you finish school, what is it that you want to study, really?
1: Medicine.
0: You'll be my personal doctor, right?
1: Yes.
0: Matamando.
1: I'll be giving you a discount.
0: Matamando, Patrick wants that discount.
1: Don't worry.
0: Thank you very much, my friend. You're a huge encouragement. God bless you as you write your exams. May the Holy Spirit help you to remember what you've been studying, eh?
1: Thank you.
0: Thank you very much. Really do appreciate it. That was last year, around October. 1725, 28th of May. Patrick Muhau is also laughing in the studios, just like hundreds of people right now. We'll get to laugh to all those, really. What is Grace? Head over to our Facebook page and leave your thoughts. I'll be getting into that very soon. I'm trying to call my surprise caller. He's been shooting a video today. I saw it. And let's see if we can hold up and then picks up my call. So I've dialed the number of my surprise caller. And what we do on Zemin Beats, we get to call people and be a blessing to their lives. Alternatively, let's cancel that. I know he will call me back. We are going back when it comes to music.

0: Mount Sinai with Nali Sekelele, taking us to 17:29. 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If you are working, maybe you've knocked off, stuck in traffic, hey, reminding you to buckle up to observe those traffic rules and regulations, reminding you to give courtesy to other road users. 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Did receive a couple of text messages all the way from Charity. Yes, Charity Sakala, you're saying, how are you, Mr. Patrick? Well, I'm well, Madam Charity, really do appreciate. You're going to say, I'm listening in from Kamwala, enjoying Thursday throwback, play me Muli Mulonga Wamwell. I think Pastor Chipo Chama played that song during Lifestyle. She did, yes. I think she played it. She played it earlier on. But hey, we can try and play it later between 19 and 20. Yes, we can try and play that song a little later. Really, really, really do appreciate. No, she didn't play it. I'm looking at her playlist for 11 hours. She did not. Try and see what we can do a little later. Really, really do appreciate. Another text coming in. This one says, good evening and welcome back. Thank you very much, my friend. You're going to say, we've made it, my friend. Martha in Lusaka West. What is it that you're saying? What is grace, really? On our Facebook page, Namenda Nams says, undeserving favor of God. Yes. I love it. Because one of my colleagues in the office actually said that. Brother Judah Mvula on Facebook says, grace is God loving me at my worst and still calling me worthy. I love it. Thank you. Really, really do appreciate. Faith Rejoice Mushinyi says, grace is God loving me at my worst and still calling me worthy. Really do appreciate for coming through. Alfred M. Chavala says, unlimited and unmerited favor according to biblical context. Really do appreciate. I remember that was my answer. I remember unmerited favor and unlimited. Really, really do appreciate for coming through. Good afternoon.
1: Good afternoon.
0: 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Abigail, happy birthday!
1: Thank you.
0: You are live on Radio Christian Voice. I can hear myself.
1: Oh, so should I move?
0: Sorry?
1: Should I move a bit?
0: No, it's okay. I still get some feedback, but you did send me a text 6 minutes ago that it's your birthday today, and we thought of surprising you.
1: Oh, thank you so much, because I heard you speaking to a girl who's celebrating her birthday too.
0: Abigail, which part of Zambia are you catching us from?
1: I'm in Lusaka.
0: Which part of Lusaka?
1: Livala South.
0: Abigail, what is grace according to your understanding?
1: Grace. Okay, grace is God giving me things that I don't deserve.
0: My friend, as you celebrate your birthday today, may the same God that has given you things that you don't deserve, may He give you 100 times of that.
1: Thank you, Patrick, and amen.
0: A big amen to that.

0: Stanbic Cards. Stanbic. Let's keep growing.
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1: Annual inflation rate for the month of May 2026 drops to 6.6%. United Party for National Development denies claims of influencing opposition candidates to withdraw. Six pupils killed in Kenya school fire. And Israel hit Lebanese capital in targeted strikes. Margaret Mwanza will be giving us the headlines, the details rather, at exactly 18 hours. Getting into the evenings, it's getting cold now. Your weather in terms of your minimum temperature at 9 for Central Zambia in Kapirimposhi. Your sunset at 17:43 Lusaka. Maximum temperature at 12, sunset at 17:43 as well. Down on the Copper Belt, the friendly city of Ndola. Maximum temperature at 8, sunset at 8. At 17:48, Kitwe, maximum temperature at 8, sunset at 17:48, down south in Livingstone, maximum temperature at 8, sunset at 17:49, Chipata in Eastern Province, maximum temperature at 14, sunset at 17:29, in Chipata, maximum temperature at 8, sunset at 17:56. 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Coming up very soon, a special interview with the Book World. Later, from 18:15, we'll be live on our Facebook page up to 19 hours. We'll be live on our Facebook page. I will be having a guest. We have an exclusive premiere. I'm so excited. It's a song that is officially out tomorrow. I'll give you a hint. Is it last week or the other week? We saw Christine going live in studio, singing along to a song that is making rounds already. The song is not officially out, but people are already requesting for it on Radio Christian Voice. You who is tuned in, you who listened to it for the very first time, I can confirm that right now I have the song somewhere here at Radio Christian Voice.

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2: The time is 17:37. Coming up, a special interview with Dorcas all the way from Bookwell. That's coming up very soon. If you're driving, take it easy. Reminding you to buckle up to observe those traffic rules and regulations. It is a throwback edition of the program. In terms of your music, some forgotten hits. That's what we get to give you. Timothy, earlier on, did drop me a text to say, Brother Patrick, we didn't hear you on radio yesterday. We were stuck in traffic with my boss. Was it you that we saw with Brother Kunda outside RCV in black? Brother Kunda in blue. I love the details. I love the details. I know Kunda is listening and I'm sure he's nodding his head to say, yes, it was us. Yes, I did pass through the office yesterday between 17:45 and 19 hours. That's when I left. I didn't even step into the studios. But hey, Timothy would have come through and it would have been good to just catch up. Really, really do appreciate, brother. Thank you. What is grace? Head over to our Facebook page and leave your thoughts there. Minister Given says, grace is favor. It's something given to you for free, not that you deserve it or should earn it out of hard work. No, e.g. Christ dying on the cross for us, it's in our peace. Yes, in our place, rather. Really do appreciate. I remember these are the answers that I was telling someone in the office a couple of weeks ago. Other comments coming through. Tina Piri Piri says, grace is getting or receiving something you did not deserve. Really, really do appreciate. Danny Noma Muyonga says, I would define grace as a gift of God that you mankind doesn't deserve. It's all about deserving. Really do appreciate. A text coming in. Cindy Betty K says, hey, brother, bless you. My brother, grace is God's ability to work out things in your life which are above your ability for your favor and favor of others. Really, really do appreciate for coming through. Another text coming in here. It says, grace is the favor of God given to man. Even though man does not deserve it because man is a sinner. Ambasela New Ngombe, really, really do appreciate. Keep all those messages coming through. I wanted to share this on Monday. I was here on Tuesday when I came back on Monday. Kafla was here. This week it's all about new music. Tomorrow, she's been quiet for the longest time. But hey, Perile Msoni, I think on Sunday, yes, 31st of May, she's giving us new music. We have an exclusive premiere tomorrow. Coming up, that special interview. Okay, things are not playing in the studios.
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2: The time is 17:42. If you are driving, reminding you to take it easy, to observe those traffic rules and regulations. Looking at Alikingata Road right now, heavily congested. If you are stuck in traffic, in that congestion, in that traffic jam right now, reminding you to give courtesy to other road users as well. Some updates going on at Radio Christian Voice. I came back into the studios, found everything. Yeah, everything red, really. But hey, the show, hopefully the show will go on without any problems. Did share with you that at some point, which is now, be joined by someone, and that is Dorcas from Bookworld, where education is our priority, and that's Dorcas Makoza. How are you doing, Dorcas?
7: I'm doing great. Thank you for having
2: you
7: me.
2: You saw me stressing when I just came back with my diary, looking at my computer.
7: Oh, yes, I did.
2: How is Bookworld?
7: Oh, Bookworld is great. We are happy to always serve you.
2: Amazing stuff. Speaking of serving us, you were at the Bible B finals, Bible B tournament finals on the 16th of May.
7: Yes.
2: And you witnessed how everything was going. And you were also on radio, I think, at some point with Temwani during lunchtime.
7: Yes.
2: And today you followed us into the studios. First things first, what is the one thing most customers are surprised to find at Bookworld? And we know that Bookworld is dotted nationwide.
7: Yes. So most people are surprised when they walk into Bookworld because they are always expecting books and stationery. But they are surprised when they find that we also stock office furniture. Mm. So when I say office furniture, I'm talking about things like desks. Mm-hmm. I'm talking about things like chairs and all your storage solutions. So it really becomes a one-stop shop for setting up a full workspace.
2: Mm. And what has, how has Bookworld changed over the years? We know, personally, I've known Bookworld mm-hmm. to only have pens, books, highlighters and everything. From your introduction a couple of seconds ago, you mentioned that mm-hmm. we got to find furniture now.
7: Yes, yes. So first off, I'll start with Bookworld has really grown tremendously over the years. We started with one store. From one store, today we have 21 stores nationwide. But beyond the numbers, we have also expanded our product range. We have improved our customer service. And also we have become, we have positioned ourselves as a reliable partner for schools, for businesses, and also for individuals across Zambia.
2: Mm-hmm. Amazing, amazing. Now, you mentioned of some products, really. When it comes to products that people will find at Bookworld, really, what in terms of books, really, what exactly books are we talking about? Is it higher education, universities, doctorate, or maybe preschool, maybe class as well?
7: Okay, so when I say books, you're going to find all types of books. Either you're going to find school books, you're going to find just non-fiction and fiction novels, textbooks, everything, we have it there. So we cater for everyone, in short.
2: Amazing, yes. Amazing, really. What is one underrated product every office should have? And they'll find all these things under one roof at Bookworld, right?
7: Yes. Okay, I would definitely say a desk organizer. So one would ask, what do I mean by a desk organizer?
2: I'm lost. I'm lost. Is it the in-tray, out-tray?
7: So I'm talking about, so desk organizer simply refers to maybe an office tray. You know those trays they put on the tables? Mm. I don't know if you have seen it. Or that small container that you put on your desk just to put in some pens. So I'll give you one instance. I visited a client once. I visited their office. And guess what I find? On their table, I find loose pens. I find papers everywhere, sticky notes, paper clips. So then in my head, I'm like, ASAP really needed a desk organizer. So what do? Think of it as a kitchen cabinet. When I say kitchen cabinet, something that keeps your spoons, your plates, and your pans in one place. So that's how a desk organizer works. Keeps everything in order.
2: Now, we know that Bookworld has been around for over 2 decades, really.
7: Mm-hmm.
2: In all that, we've seen other stationery stores opening up. But hey, let's talk about Bookworld. What makes Bookworld number one priority for Zambians?
7: Okay, so as I mentioned earlier, Bookworld caters for everyone. While we may be known as a retail store, we also offer great value through our corporate discounts and dedicated sales team who work closely with clients. We also pride ourselves in offering quality and affordable stationery, books, and also something we're very passionate about is supporting local authors, by the way. Yes, yeah, so we are actively stocking and promoting all their books in our stores.
2: As we reach the end, Docas, really, you mentioned that you cater for 1 year olds until doctorates, really, when it comes to books and everything. I'm going to ask this question. What is the funniest or maybe most unexpected customer request that you've ever received at Book World?
7: Okay, I have got a lot, but then I'll tell you one that that's so simple. Okay, so one moment, a customer walked into Book World requesting for toilet paper.
2: Really?
7: Yes. Okay, that caught me off guard, to be honest.
2: But that's caught me off guard.
7: No, that's expected. Why do I say so? Because, you know, when you look at Book World, yeah, just outside the store there, they'll be like, okay, I think I can find everything in here. So that's expected. Such moments, they are so interesting and they always, you know, motivate us to think outside the box.
2: The box, really. Yes. Lastly, if someone has never visited Book World before, what should they expect? I know you've talked of books, desks and everything. What should they expect in a nutshell?
7: So the first thing you expect is a welcoming environment. And definitely you'll find a wide variety of products that are affordable. And also you'll find a team that's always ready to assist you. So whether you're a student, you're a professional, or you're just an individual looking for a good book or office supplies, we are there to save you.
2: Yes. And lastly, how can someone get in touch with Book World, where education is your priority?
7: So in case you'd like to get in touch with Book World, there's a phone line here. Let me just share with you. Just give me a moment. Okay, so I'll start with the landline. There's the 0211-230-610. So I'll repeat that. That's 0211-230-610. And then we also have a WhatsApp line, which is 0954. Okay, so that's 0954. Just a minute. Okay, so that's 0954-755-477.
2: Amazing. And yes. On the socials, how can people find Book World?
7: So you can either visit our Facebook page or you can even visit our Instagram page. We also have a TikTok page, by the way. So as long as you type in Book World Zambia, you'll be able to find us.
2: I wouldn't doubt, because I think we've seen so much happening at Book World. We've seen renowned Zambian authors selling their books there, and they get to sign books. Whereas they're selling, one of them, really, I think that tops my mind is Honorable Dora Celia, I think, when she launched her book.
7: Yes.
2: Forgotten the title, but I think we saw it at Book World and everything. But hey, Docas, really, really do appreciate for finding time to come through and still coming back on other shows. And thank you for coming through.
7: All right. Thank you for having me.
2: And that is the sales executive. That's Docas Makoza from Book World, where education is our priority. My name is Patrick Muhau. This is Zambian Beats. Let's squeeze in a song. And then on the other side, I found a missed call from someone who called that person live on radio. Later, your news at 18. And then in the second hour, I'll be having a guest.
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1: Right. 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
4: The time is 17:54, coming up at exactly 18 hours. Sincere apologies. We're having an upgrade, internet system upgrade, really. So I can't play any songs in the studios. But hey, I hope that will be sorted out very soon. And because of that, I'm able to check out what's happening on our Facebook page regarding our topic for today, what grace is according to you. But hey, let me check what's in my inbox here. This one says, grace is a gift we have till death. Praise Mula from Ngombe. Thank you very much, brother. Really do appreciate a text coming through. It says, grace is divine enablement, making you do what you are incapable of according to common sense, e.g. getting a job you didn't qualify for or being promoted better than those with better qualifications, etc. Motion here. Really do appreciate Motion for coming through. I got a text here. It says, welcome back, Patrick. Thank you. Grace is what power is what... Rather, is power that justifies you freely and elects you to that position. Romans 3, verse 3 up to 24. Romans 11, verse 5. You've given me all those scriptures there. Coming up, like I mentioned, the news then, my guest will be here, will be live on our Facebook page. But hey, a couple of minutes ago, I stepped out to go and get my diary. I found a missed call from someone. So, he's a surprise caller. He's a Zambian gospel artist. I did tell with you that he was shooting his video today and hence he was busy, but I found his missed call. I did tell with you that he will call me back. Yeah. Hello? Pastor, hi.
5: Hey, Patrick. How are you doing?
4: I'm well. Happy belated birthday live on Zambian Beats, live on Radio Christian Voice, Pastor.
5: Oh, you guys are so nice, man.
4: And I remember we did talk yesterday, but I wasn't working yesterday. We had to bring it on radio. I'm sure people are able to tell who it is.
5: Sorry, I didn't hear that.
4: I'm sure people are able to tell from who I'm talking to right now.
5: Well, I hope so. I think they know my singing voice.
4: Maybe some don't know. Some don't know. Are you able to take us back to maybe, I'm trying to be very discreet here, that Rumba song, or maybe that song that you opened up the RCV Music Awards, the first edition?
5: I'm trying to remember which one. Oh, okay.
4: The one that gave you an award.
5: Oh, you make all things work for my good. Dependable God. Reliable God.
4: Pastor Washi! Live on Radio Christian Voice, Pastor, we celebrate you as you get to really just encourage people. May God Himself remember you. May He bless you and remember all your sacrifices according to other scriptures.
5: Amen. This is amazing. This is huge. I am so grateful. And thank you to you and the Radio Christian Voice family for this live on radio shout out. I don't take it for granted.
4: Thank you
5: so much.
4: Pastor, I know you had a busy day. You were doing something today, which we're going to see very soon. But hey, what is grace really? Under 30 seconds, what is grace?
5: What is grace?
4: Yes, Pastor Washi.
5: Grace is unmerited favor, something that you haven't worked for, but yet you have it. Something that you desired to have, but you were not qualified to have it, yet somebody else pays the price for you to actually have it. Grace is Jesus. Grace is you and I needing to be punished, but Jesus comes and says, I'll be punished on your behalf so that you can be free. Grace is the blood that fights for us while we wait and sit back as we pray. The blood of Jesus fights for us. They're overcome by the blood of the Lamb and by the word of their testimony. That is grace to me. Grace is when you have a desire, but you know that no matter how much you try, what you need cannot be given to you. Then grace comes and says, it is free. If the Bible saying

0: come, those of you that don't have money, come and buy. How do you buy without money? Because grace is currency.
1: Pastor, amen. Big amen to that. Pastor Ash will catch up soon. God bless you, eh?
0: Thank you, sir. God bless you.
1: All right. He was celebrating his birthday yesterday. He won multiple awards at the second edition of the RSCV Music Awards. He won an award at the first edition of the RSCV Music Awards. And I called him early on as my surprise caller. The phone was busy. And then he retained the call. Coming up, the news at 18. Then we'll be live on our Facebook page from 18:15 with my guest. She's giving us a new song. This song is officially out tomorrow. But since you're tuned into Radio Christian Voice, you get to listen to the entire song. We saw a video going viral. Christine in studio. Yes, it features Christine.
2: Do you sometimes feel like everything is meaningless? Like every day is just spent in vain?
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1: But me wanted to meet a phone, so I'm going to bang up a so bad footy. 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
1: Annual inflation for May 2026 drops to 6.6%. UPND denies claims of influencing opposition candidates' withdrawals, and 16 pupils killed in Kenya school fire. Good evening. With the main news, I'm Margaret Mwanza. The annual inflation for May 2026 has dropped to 6.6% from 6.8% recorded in April 2026. Zambia Statistics Agency, ZAMSTAT's Statistician General, Sheila Mudenda, says this means that on average, prices of goods and services increased by 6.6% between May 2025 and May 2026. Ms. Mudenda said the drop in inflation was attributed to price movements in food items. Annual food inflation for May 2026 was recorded at 6.9% compared to 7.3% in April 2026, meaning on average, prices of food items increased by 6.9% between May 2025 and May 2026, said Ms. Mudenda in a statement issued to RCV News in Lusaka today. She said this was mainly attributed to price movements in prices of food items such as cereals, vegetables, sugar, cooking oil, and eggs. Ms. Mudenda also indicated that the annual non-food inflation for May 2026 was recorded at 6.1% compared to 6.0% in April 2026. This outturn was mainly attributed to price movements in prices of non-food items such as pharmaceutical products, fuels and lubricants, and hammer milling charge, said Ms. Mudenda. Political analyst Brevna Changala has accused the ruling United Party for National Development, UPND, of allegedly influencing the withdrawal of aspiring candidates at both parliamentary and ward levels. Mr. Changala has further questioned why the announcements of the withdrawals are being made by UPND officials instead of the candidates themselves. Speaking in an interview with RCV News in Lusaka today, Mr. Changala said most of the withdrawals are being witnessed in UPND strongholds, where some aspiring candidates reportedly experienced violence during the filing of nominations and are now pulling out without giving clear reasons. The UPND must not celebrate having candidates go unopposed because this undermines the country's democracy, said Mr. Changala. He also criticized candidates who have withdrawn from the race and facilitated UPND candidates to go unopposed, saying they are letting down the people they intended to represent. Mr. Changala said aspiring candidates should be encouraged to remain principled and participate freely in elections without intimidation. Meanwhile, Mr. Changala predicted that the continued withdrawals and the increasing number of unopposed candidates could be a sign that the UPND is likely to perform strongly in the 2026 general elections.
2: The withdrawal of candidates, 90 to 93% are in Southern Province, where the UPND thinks challenging them is a taboo. So they are going to influence independent candidates so as to leave UPND candidates unopposed and declared winners. First and foremost, these people who are withdrawing, just to file in, there was violence. When they managed to file in, they were approached to withdraw. And no reasons are being given. It is the UPND party announcing even their withdrawal.
1: And United Party for National Development, UPND, Deputy Media Director Sikwindi Situla has dismissed allegations that the ruling party is influencing opposition candidates to withdraw from elections, describing the claims as baseless and laughable. Mr. Situla says the party has no interest in making the opposition party candidates withdraw, stating that they are measuring themselves against the popularity of the UPND party countrywide. He was reacting to accusations by political activists Brebner Changala, who alleged that the UPND was behind the withdrawal of some opposition candidates from participating in elections. Speaking in an interview with RCV News in Lusaka today, Mr. Situla said the accusation by Mr. Changala is a laughable one, stating that if people have no confidence in a particular political party, then they can flip-flop at any given time because they are not driven by good conscience. He said UPND has grown to be a big political party and therefore many candidates are finding it difficult to challenge the ruling party on its campaign promises and deliverables. We are only blamed because we are the ruling party. Otherwise, we have nothing to do with all that and we are wishful of a competitive election, said Mr. Situla. He also said there is a democratic environment in the country as people are free to participate and withdraw. Mr. Situla further said to suggest that the UPND is the one causing people to withdraw would be unfair to the party.
3: We as UPND have no interest whatsoever in making candidates withdraw. I think their candidates are only measuring themselves against, you know, the popularity of the party, you know, countrywide. We are only being blamed because we are a ruling party. Otherwise, we have totally nothing to do with all that. And we are wishful of a competitive election because, as you know, when we compete and come out of it as victors, that's when our accolades speak for us, you know, for themselves.
1: The Zambia Medicines and Medical Supplies Agency, ZAMSA, says it has started receiving the second consignment of 9,500 health center kits aimed at strengthening the delivery of primary health care services across the country. ZAMSA Senior Corporate Communications Officer Enoch Lusoke says of the expected consignment, 4,550 kits have already been received, with a remainder scheduled to arrive in the coming days. Mr. Lusoke said the distribution of the kits of health facilities nationwide will commence once the Zambia Medicines Regulatory Authority, ZAMRA, completes mandatory quality assurance procedures and issues certificates of analysis confirming the safety, quality and efficacy of the medicines and medical supplies. Health center kits are a cornerstone of Zambia's primary health care system. They support the treatment of common illnesses, maternal and child health services, and emergency care in clinics nationwide, said Mr. Lusoke in a statement issued to RCV News in Lusaka today. Mr. Lusoke has reaffirmed the agency's commitment to ensuring the timely and equitable distribution of medicines and medical supplies in order to safeguard access to safe and effective health care for all Zambians. In African news, 16 students have been killed in a fire at a boarding school in Gilgo, about 120 kilometers west of the Kenyan capital, Nairobi. The authorities have confirmed. Dozens of other students were injured and taken to hospital. 71 were later discharged and 7 admitted for further treatment. Education Minister Julius Ogamba said while visiting the scene of the blaze. The fire at the Otemishi Girls Academy started in the early hours of Thursday while the students were asleep. Police said search and rescue operations were underway with authorities yet to establish the cause of the fire. Coming up shortly, Israel hits Lebanese capital in targeted strike. This and more, stay tuned.
4: HIV and AIDS has reached all corners of the world. All families in Zambia and Africa have been affected. When HIV and AIDS comes like it has, all suffer. Everybody should act to stop the spread of HIV and AIDS.
5: War against HIV and AIDS. Everybody should act.
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1: And now the rest of the news. Israel has hit the Lebanese capital, Beirut, for only the second time since the start of a ceasefire last month. The Israel Defense Forces, IDF, said the attack at about 14 hours was carried out in a targeted manner, but gave no details. Israeli media cited unnamed sources as saying the target of the strike had been the head of an Iranian militia. Israel had spared Beirut at the request of U.S. President Donald Trump, and the attack came after waves of Israeli strikes aimed at Hezbollah infrastructure in southern Lebanon, according to IDF. Both Israel and Hezbollah, the powerful Shia group supported by Iran, have accused each other of repeated violations of a ceasefire. That's the news today. Here is another look at the headlines. The annual inflation for May 2026 has dropped to 6.6% from 6.8% recorded in April 2026. United Party for National Development, UPND Deputy Media Director Sikwindi Situla has dismissed allegations that the ruling party is influencing opposition candidates to withdraw from elections, describing the claims as baseless and laughable. And 16 students have been killed in a fire at a boarding school in Gigo, about 120 kilometers west of the Kenyan capital, Nairobi. The authorities have confirmed. For more news, follow us on our social media platforms. You can find us on Facebook, Instagram, X, and YouTube with the handle RCV News. My name is Margaret Mwanza. 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
11: Being bold is actually beyond pressing shift keys. It's beyond shaving machines. It's beyond reversing a cancerous disease. Being bold is coming to the understanding that the harvest is more than plenty, but those willing to put in the work are few. Turn quickly to the book of Matthew, past 28 chapters and come to verses 19 and realize the mandate is to look at the world and all its nations and say to ourselves, therefore, I'll go too. I'll go and love my neighbor enough to want to see them in heaven. I'll go and be compassionate enough to share the gospel with no fear, and I'll remember that persecution must be for his name.

0: That it's time we disciples went out to disciple others, to disciple the world into getting to know the God of the Bible. So go ye into the world and share his word boldly. The call is to engage culture for his glory.
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2: The issue around power generation is an issue that we all went through in 2015. 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
3: Go to City Market even today. Mm. The cadres are still there. If the cadres are not existing, why did the president at the press conference talk about them?
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0: Being bold is actually beyond pressing shift keys. It's beyond shaving machines. It's beyond reversing a cancerous disease. Being bold is coming to the understanding that the harvest is more than plenty, but those willing to put in the work are few. Turn quickly to the book of Matthew, past 28 chapters and come to verses 19 and realize the mandate is to look at the world and all its nations and say to ourselves, therefore, I'll go too. I'll go and love my neighbor enough to want to see them in heaven. I'll go and be compassionate enough to share the gospel with no fear, and I'll remember that persecution must be for a

That it's time we disciples went out to disciple others, to disciple the world into getting to know the God of the Bible. So go ye into the world and share his word boldly. The call is to engage culture for his glory.

Being bold is actually beyond pressing shift keys. It's beyond shaving machines. It's beyond reversing a cancerous disease. Being bold is coming to the understanding that the harvest is more than plenty, but those willing to put in the work are few. Turn quickly to the book of Matthew, past 28 chapters.

0: year.
1: The opportunity to ask any questions about ZRA and taxes. 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Furthermore, you will receive other tax-related services on this day. 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
2: Being bold is actually beyond pressing shift keys, it's beyond shaving machines, it's beyond reversing a cancerous disease. Being bold is coming to the understanding that the harvest is more than plenty, but those willing to put in the work are few. Turn quickly to the book of Matthew, past 28 chapters and come to verses 19 and realize the mandate is to look at the world and all its nations and say to ourselves, therefore, I'll go too. I'll go and love my neighbor enough to want to see them in heaven. I'll go and be compassionate enough to share the gospel with no fear end. I'll remember that persecution must be for his name.

0: Realize that it's time we disciples went out to disciple others, to disciple the world into getting to know the God of the Bible. So go ye into the world and share his word boldly. The call is to engage culture for his glory.
1: Nana, don't be shy. We listen, we don't judge. Your first seat at the grown-ups table doesn't have to feel like orientation at school. Being judged for your heat tolerance left, right, and center? Not cool, bro. Not cool. Gogo, please. No need to explain Ukuti back in the day. You could take all the heat. We listen, we don't judge. Chomi, pasta, uncle, auntie, mama, papa, everybody, even when. With the side eye ready the moment the flavor chats come up, don't worry. Some of us like it smoky. Some of us like it sweet. Some of us just like peace. So, meet our new smoky, sweet, sticky, yicky, flame-kissed barbecue flavor something. All flavor, no burn. You like it soft? We listen. We don't judge. Nando's, fire it up.
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2: Being bold is actually beyond pressing shift keys, it's beyond shaving machines, it's beyond reversing a cancerous disease. Being bold is coming to the understanding that the harvest is more than plenty, but those willing to put in the work are few. Turn quickly to the book of Matthew, past 28 chapters and come to verses 19 and realize the mandate is to look at the world and all its nations and say to ourselves, therefore, I'll go too. I'll go and and love my neighbor enough to want to see them in heaven. I'll go and be compassionate enough to share the gospel with no fear end. I'll remember that persecution must be for his name's sake, because I'm grafted in. To God, we kids are namesakes. The practicality requires me to step into faith. Convos to point to the true source in the Bible to pronounce the gospel. I share my testimony to shame the past and the accusers there.

And realize that it's time we disciples went out to disciple others, to disciple the world into getting to know the God of the Bible. So go ye into the world and share his word boldly. The call is to engage culture for his glory.

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1: With the news in brief, I'm Peter Bota. As Zambia joins the global community in commemorating Menstrual Hygiene Day under the theme Period Friendly World, menstrual health advocate Lusa Kilale has called on government and stakeholders to break the silence surrounding menstruation, describing it as a major challenge still affecting vulnerable women and girls in the country. Ms. Kilale says the theme highlights the urgent need to promote menstrual health and hygiene by creating safe and supportive environments where girls and women are treated with dignity, respect, and understanding rather than shame and discrimination. The Lusaka City Council, LCC, has announced the successful completion of the Matero Mini Civic Center located in Matero Constituency. LCC Public Relations Manager Chola Mwamba says that the facility was constructed at a total cost of 1,979,505 kwacha, financed entirely from the council's internally generated revenue. Ms. Mwamba stated that the Matero Mini Civic Center is one of four facilities constructed by the council, alongside the Lusaka Central, Kanyama, and Kawata Mini Civic Centers. In Africa news, South Africa's border police stopped a truck from Malawi that was driving into the country with drugs worth nearly $61 million. Authorities said on Thursday the bust at the border with Zimbabwe on Wednesday underscores concerns that the region is emerging as a key player in the international drugs trade. And Israel's military says it has carried out fresh strikes on southern Lebanon, targeting what it called Hezbollah infrastructure. Social media videos from Tyre, one of Lebanon's biggest cities, show dust-covered crowds of people gathered around collapsed buildings. For more news, follow us on our social media platforms. You can find us on Facebook, Instagram, X, and YouTube. With the handle RCV News. I'm Peter Bota. 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

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Fire goes before him and consumes his foes on every side. His lightning lights up the world. The earth sees and trembles. 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

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Say something to me. Tell

0: if you promise to abide with me, Lord, then I will serve you for the rest of my life. If you promise to stay with me through all the darkness in life, just give me a word that you stand by me. You're the helper for the helpless. You're the shelter for the homeless.
1: Bro, have you ever noticed how everything in nature runs like clockwork? The seasons, the tides, even how our own bodies heal.
2: Yeah, it's like the whole universe is ticking in sync, like some kind of giant clock.
1: Exactly. I believe that kind of order points to a creator, God. Nothing that precise is random.
2: Makes you wonder, if there's a clock, maybe there's a clockmaker.
1: And if there's a design to all this, maybe there's a reason behind your existence too.
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1: I want to encourage somebody. 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

mutende mutende mwewe kalachalo ishinali anti ne James Sakala mle umfukumula basa wa Christian Voice pa 101.1 FM kapiri mponshi muisela yo.

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Y'all might have been right. We might shouldn't have started with that one. It won't. It won't. That thing will stick you right there. It won't. I want you to think of all the things that the enemy is trying to throw your way. I want you to get that on your

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And the Bible goes on to say he didn't do it because he didn't think that the Lord was on him. He did it for those that were standing around and that was a head down.

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0: give the Lord glory and praise today. We thank you. 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
1: Mutende mutende mwewe kalachalo ishina lianti na James Sakala mleo mfokumula basa wa Christian Voice pa 101.1 FM kapiri mponshi muisela yo.

If you won't praise him, if you won't praise him, if you won't praise him, if you won't praise him, if you won't praise him, if you won't praise him, if you won't praise him, if you won't praise him, if you won't praise him, if you won't praise him, if you won't praise him, if you won't praise him, if you won't praise him, if you won't praise him, if you won't praise him, if you won't praise him, if you won't praise him, if you won't praise him, if you won't praise him, if you won't praise him, if you won't praise him, if you won't praise him, if you won't praise him, if you won't praise him, if you won't praise him, if you won't praise him, if you won't praise him, if you won't praise him, if you won't praise him, if you won't praise him, if you won't praise him, if you won't praise him, if you won't praise him, if you won't praise him, if you won't praise him, if you won't praise him, if you won't praise him, if you won't praise him, if you won't praise him, if you won't praise him, if you won't praise him, if you won't praise him, if you won't praise him, if you won't praise him, if you won't praise him, if you won't praise him, if you won't praise him, if you

rocks will cry out. The heavens are telling the glory of God.

0: Let the praises fill the room. 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
2: As we are worshiping God, salvation is here. Healings are taking place in the house. I want us to call on the name of Yahweh. For how can you come to this place and go back the same? He said, Yahweh, Munda Piamalwele. He said, Yahweh, Muchinjefin to one day. Shalada Kaya. Is there anything that is too hard?

0: 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Call him
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1: Annual inflation for May 2026 drops to 6.6%. UPND denies claims of influencing opposition candidates' withdrawals, and 16 pupils killed in Kenya school fire. Good evening. With the main news, I am Margaret Mwanza. The annual inflation for May 2026 has dropped to 6.6% from 6.8% recorded in April 2026. Zambia Statistics Agency, ZAMSTAT's Statistician General Sheila Mudenda, says this means that on average, prices of goods and services increased by 6.6% between May 2025 and May 2026. Ms. Mudenda said the drop in inflation was attributed to price movements in food items. Annual food inflation for May 2026 was recorded at 6.9% compared to 7.3% in April 2026, meaning on average, prices of food items increased by 6.9% between May 2025 and May 2026, said Ms. Mudenda in a statement issued to RCV News in Lusaka today. She said this was mainly attributed to price movements in prices of food items such as cereals, vegetables, sugar, cooking oil, and eggs. Ms. Mudenda also indicated that the annual non-food inflation for May 2026 was recorded at 6.1% compared to 6.0% in April 2026. This outturn was mainly attributed to price movements in prices of non-food items such as pharmaceutical products, fuels and lubricants, and hammer milling charge, said Ms. Mudenda. Political analyst Brevna Changala has accused the ruling United Party for National Development, UPND, of allegedly influencing the withdrawal of aspiring candidates at both parliamentary and ward levels. Mr. Changala has further questioned why the announcements of the withdrawals are being made by UPND officials instead of the candidates themselves. Speaking in an interview with RCV News in Lusaka today, Mr. Changala said most of the withdrawals are being witnessed in UPND strongholds, where some aspiring candidates reportedly experienced violence during the filing of nominations and are now pulling out without giving clear reasons. The UPND must not celebrate having candidates go unopposed because this undermines the country's democracy, said Mr. Changala. He also criticized candidates who have withdrawn from the race and facilitated UPND candidates to go unopposed, saying they are letting down the people they intended to represent. Mr. Changala said aspiring candidates should be encouraged to remain principled and participate freely in elections without intimidation. Meanwhile, Mr. Changala predicted that the continued withdrawals and the increasing number of unopposed candidates could be a sign that the UPND is likely to perform strongly in the 2026 general elections.
2: The withdrawal of candidates, 90% to 93% are in Southern Province, where the UPND thinks challenging them is a taboo. So they are going to influence independent candidates so as to leave UPND candidates unopposed and declared winners. First and foremost, these people who are withdrawing, just to file in, there was violence. When they managed to file in, they were approached to withdraw. And no reasons are being given. It is the UPND party announcing even their withdrawal.
1: And United Party for National Development, UPND, Deputy Media Director Sikwindi Situla has dismissed allegations that the ruling party is influencing opposition candidates to withdraw from elections, describing the claims as baseless and laughable. Mr. Situla says the party has no interest in making the opposition party candidates withdraw, stating that they are measuring themselves against the popularity of the UPND party countrywide. He was reacting to accusations by political activists Brebner Changala, who alleged that the UPND was behind the withdrawal of some opposition candidates from participating in elections. Speaking in an interview with RCV News in Lusaka today, Mr. Situla said the accusation by Mr. Changala is a laughable one, stating that if people have no confidence in a particular political party, then they can flip-flop at any given time because they are not driven by good conscience. He said UPND has grown to be a big political party and therefore many candidates are finding it difficult to challenge the ruling party on its campaign promises and deliverables. We are only blamed because we are the ruling party. Otherwise, we have nothing to do with all that and we are wishful of a competitive election, said Mr. Situla. He also said there is a democratic environment in the country as people are free to participate and withdraw. Mr. Situla further said to suggest that the UPND is the one causing people to withdraw would be unfair to the party.
3: We as UPND have no interest whatsoever in making candidates withdraw. I think the candidates are only you know, sort of measuring themselves against, you know, the popularity of the party, you know, countrywide. We are only being blamed because we are a ruling party. Otherwise, we have totally nothing to do with all that. And we are wishful of a competitive election because, as you know, when we compete and come out of it as victors, that's when our, you know, accolades speak for us, you know, for themselves.
1: The Zambia Medicines and Medical Supplies Agency, ZAMSA, says it has started receiving the second consignment of 9,500 health center kits aimed at strengthening the delivery of primary health care services across the country. ZAMSA Senior Corporate Communications Officer Enoch Lusoke says of the expected consignment, 4,550 kits have already been received, with a remainder scheduled to arrive in the coming days. Mr. Lusoke said the distribution of the kits of health facilities nationwide will commence once the Zambia Medicines Regulatory Authority, ZAMRA, completes mandatory quality assurance procedures and issues certificates of analysis confirming the safety, quality and efficacy of the medicines and medical supplies. Health center kits are a cornerstone of Zambia's primary health care system. They support the treatment of common illnesses, maternal and child health services, and emergency care in clinics nationwide, said Mr. Lusoke in a statement issued to RCV News in Lusaka today. Mr. Lusoke has reaffirmed the agency's commitment to ensuring the timely and equitable distribution of medicines and medical supplies in order to safeguard access to safe and effective health care for all Zambians. In African news, 16 students have been killed in a fire at a boarding school in Gilgo, about 120 kilometers west of the Kenyan capital, Nairobi. The authorities have confirmed. Dozens of other students were injured and taken to hospital. 71 were later discharged and 7 admitted for further treatment. Education Minister Julius Ogamba said while visiting the scene of the blaze. The fire at the Utimishi Girls Academy started in the early hours of Thursday while the students were asleep. Police said search and rescue operations were underway with authorities yet to establish the cause of the fire. Coming up shortly, Israel hits Lebanese capital in targeted strike. This and more, stay tuned.
4: HIV and AIDS has reached all corners of the world. All families in Zambia and Africa have been affected. When HIV and AIDS comes like it has, all suffer. Everybody should act to stop the spread of HIV and AIDS.
5: War against HIV and AIDS. Everybody should act.
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1: And now the rest of the news. Israel has hit the Lebanese capital, Beirut, for only the second time since the start of a ceasefire last month. The Israel Defense Forces, IDF, said the attack at about 14 hours was carried out in a targeted manner, but gave no details. Israeli media cited unnamed sources as saying the target of the strike had been the head of an Iranian militia. Israel had spared Beirut at the request of U.S. President Donald Trump, and the attack came after waves of Israeli strikes aimed at Hezbollah infrastructure in southern Lebanon, according to IDF. Both Israel and Hezbollah, the powerful Shia group supported by Iran, have accused each other of repeated violations of a ceasefire. That's the news today. Here is another look at the headlines. The annual inflation for May 2026 has dropped to 6.6% from 6.8% recorded in April 2026. United Party for National Development, UPND Deputy Media Director Sikwindi Situla has dismissed allegations that the ruling party is influencing opposition candidates to withdraw from elections, describing the claims as baseless and laughable. And 16 students have been killed in a fire at a boarding school in Gigo, about 120 kilometers west of the Kenyan capital, Nairobi. The authorities have confirmed. For more news, follow us on our social media platforms. You can find us on Facebook, Instagram, X, and YouTube with the handle RCV News. My name is Margaret Mwanza. Stay tuned.
6: Being bold is actually beyond pressing shift keys. It's beyond shaving machines. It's beyond reversing a cancerous disease. Being bold is coming to the understanding that the harvest is more than plenty, but those willing to put in the work are few. Turn quickly to the book of Matthew, past 28 chapters and come to verses 19 and realize the mandate is to look at the world and all its nations and say to ourselves, therefore, I'll go too. I'll go and love my neighbor enough to want to see them in heaven. I'll go and be compassionate enough to share the gospel with no fear, and I'll remember that persecution must be for his

0: that it's time we disciples went out to disciple others, to disciple the world into getting to know the God of the Bible. So go ye into the world and share his word boldly. The call is to engage culture for his glory.
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0: just for a few seconds, you offer up a sacrifice. 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It belongs to God. So we say, King of Glory, we want you to feel this place. Anybody just want to be with him? Anybody really want more of his presence?
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tell you something, rain only matters to those who have seed in the ground. 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
3: Listen, if COVID-19 has taught us anything, it's taught us that we got to put our trust in the Lord.

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Come on, open your mouth and give God praise now. I don't know if you feel this or not. I don't know if you sense this, but things are shifting for you. I don't know if you feel it, but things are changing for you. What you need to understand today is that your praise will shift your season. Somebody throw your hands up and simply put, praise is what I do. When I want to be close to you, I lift my hands and praise. I figured it out. Praise is who I am. And I will praise you while I can. Somebody help me make that commitment again. I'm praise is who I am. Glory to God. Come on, open your mouth. Your praise will shift it. I promise you. Your praise will shift it. I need y'all company. Y'all help me, please. 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

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I lift my hands. 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

0: 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You're at a type of what I call a spiritual Jericho. What are you talking about, Bishop? I'm talking about the next time you shout.
1: Yes.
0: The walls are going to come down.
1: Yes.
0: And you're going to your next level. 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

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I ain't being churchy. I'm sounding an alarm. What do you mean, Bishop? I'm sounding an alarm so the devil will know my help is on the way.

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I believe it was God ordained. I believe there's a shifting. I was reading Psalm 146 this morning, and it talked about God's about to shift your season. Whew, glory to God. Read it when you get time. Say it. As a matter of fact, say it with me. God's about to shift my season. I want you, bear with me for just a second. I want you to do this. This is what's called a prophetic gesture. I know it's hard. We ain't supposed to touch each other, but do me a favor. If you're at home and you're worshiping with somebody at home who's Rona free, go ahead. I want you to do me a favor. Just go over and just lean on them real quick. Lean on them. Y'all been in quarantine. Y'all just go lean on me. Somebody. Y'all can y'all Rona free. Go ahead. Go ahead. Lean on them. Lean on them. Come back, Teresa. You're too fast. You lean on them. Watch this. Until they have to support your weight. All you skinny people, be quiet. Sick of y'all. Come on here. I'm trying to get you to gesture prophetically. Listen prophetically. Listen to me. I'm on a divine assignment here. God said to tell you, what you just did to your neighbor is what he's about to do to your enemy. He's about to make your enemy support your weight. Y'all not trying to have church with me. Y'all not trying to have church with me. So somebody say, God's leaning in my. Y'all not saying it strong enough. Say it again. God is leaning in my.

You can't have it if you won't say it. It's my season. To do what? Okay, I'm out of time. I gotta go. Listen, I want you to say this. Say, favor means the superior one intentionally leans in the direction of the inferior one. Now I want you to prophesy with your body language. Are you ready? You're gonna say it like this. Watch. God is leaning.

0: This is my sleep. To do what y'all say.
1: To rebrand.
0: Somebody said, how do you know that? I'll tell you how I know. I've got a seed in the ground. Somebody remind your father, I've got a seed in the ground. Listen, I just need you, the next time you walk into the bank, the next time you walk into the place where they told you no last time, as a matter of fact, the next time you walk into your job, walk in there sideways and just tell the devil, God is leading in my direction. You ain't gonna have no music at your job. Say, God is leading. You gotta lean with it when you say it, though.

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1: I want to make the following declaration. I declare today that I submit myself as president to the Lordship of Jesus Christ. I likewise submit the government and the entire nation of Zambia to the Lordship of Jesus Christ. I further declare that Zambia is a Christian nation.

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0: The Watchman. Welcome to The Watchman, a time of prayer for Zambia. 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

0: I want to make the following declaration. I declare today that I submit myself as president to the Lordship of Jesus Christ.
1: Hallelujah.
0: I likewise submit the government and the entire nation of Zambia to the Lordship of Jesus Christ.
1: Amen.
0: I further declare that Zambia is a Christian nation.
2: Greetings and welcome to today's Watchman program. I'm your fellow Watchman, Reverend Joyce Mwanza, who is with you. I invite you to pray with me, please. Call your friends, call your brothers and sisters, call everyone around. Ask them to pray with us as we bring this great nation of Zambia before God at a cardinal time like this. Yes, we're going to pray for the nation and ask God to have mercy on this nation, for God to bless this nation, for God to direct this nation into the path of righteousness. We will straight away go to the book of Acts chapter 8, verse 9 to 24, and I will unfold the prayer point for today. Acts chapter 8, verse 9 to 24, we pray the word of God here. We don't pray situations. We pray the word of God because the word of God is the one that works, that is sent to every situation and bringing answers. God never goes against his word. This is why we treasure the word and we shall pray the word. Acts 8, starting from verse 9, the Bible reads, "But there was a certain man called Simon, which before time in the same city used sorcery and bewitched the people of Samaria, giving out that himself was some great man, to whom they all gave heed, from the least to the greatest, saying, 'This man is a great power of God.' And to him they had regard, because that of long time he had bewitched them with sorceries. But when they believed, Philip preaching things concerning the kingdom of God, and the name of Jesus Christ, they were baptized, both men and women. Then Simon himself believed also, and when he was baptized, he continued with Philip and wondered, beholding the miracles and signs which were done. Now when the apostles which were at Jerusalem heard that Samaria had received the word of God, they sent unto them Peter and John, who when they were come down, prayed for them, that they might receive the Holy Ghost. For as yet he was fallen upon none of them, only they were baptized in the name of the Lord Jesus. Then laid they their hands on them, and they received the Holy Ghost. And when Simon saw that through laying on of the apostles' hands, the Holy Ghost was given, he offered them money, saying, 'Give me also this power, that on whomsoever I lay hands, he may receive the Holy Ghost.' But Peter said unto them, 'Thy money perish with thee, because thou hast thought that the gift of God may be purchased with money. That thou hast neither part nor lot in this matter, for thy heart is not right in the sight of God. Repent, therefore, of this thy wickedness,

and pray, God, if perhaps the thought of thine heart may be given thee. For I perceive that thou art in the gall of bitterness and in the bond of iniquity. Then answered Simon and said, Pray ye to the Lord for me, that none of those things which you have spoken come upon me. Imagine. A witch doctor. That's a terminology we use. A witch doctor hears the gospel and he believes. And he starts following the apostles. And then he sees the miracles and wants to buy the power so that he can also do the same. What have you learned from this scripture? There are so many people that have mixed worldly things with godly things. And there are many people that have mixed God's spiritual matters with darkness spiritual matters. But these two are different. And I know you're bearing witness with me because there are so many in the church whom you can even say, or you see what? This one is from another camp. But they're doing the same things that you do, trying to perform this and that. They sing, but you even know within your heart that this one is not alone. I want us to pray at a critical time like this that God may expose everyone with a sorcery mindset. Those with sorcery mindset who want to pollute the gospel of Jesus Christ, confusing the masses. The Lord have mercy. I said, the Lord have mercy. You know, you really need to be in the spirit to discern between evil and good, between works of darkness and works of God. In Galatians chapter 3, verse 1, Paul addresses the Galatians with a very strong rebuke, and he says, Oh, foolish Galatians, who has bewitched you that you should obey, that should not obey the truth, before whose eyes Jesus Christ was clearly portrayed as crucified. He said, foolish Galatians. Do you know what the word of God says about a fool? It says a fool says in his heart that there's no God. Meaning they're not even believers. So we have a mixed multitude. Some people have a form of godliness, but have denied the power thereof. They have denied the power of God. We're going to pray that the Lord may cleanse the house of God, of all those that have rejected the truth of the word and want to wear camouflage. I'm not talking about judgment. I'm talking about being exposed to others, just like this Simon the sorcerer, Simon the witch doctor was exposed. And that God may give us spiritual eyes that we may see where we're going, that we may not be deceived. It's very easy to be deceived nowadays because almost everybody is using the same format and the same way of doing things, the same way of preaching, the same way of doing whatever church thing. And we think that, oh, these are true men of God. But those with a discerning eye, like the apostles, they'll say, the Lord rebuke you. Like that girl, that little girl, she was saying, these are the sons of God. These are the sons of the Most High. Very nice words. But from which spirit? Let us pray that God may give us the discerning of spirits.
We're going to pray for wisdom from God. Wisdom and understanding from God. That we may discern, that we may not be deceived. In the name of Jesus. We're going to pray for the Spirit of God to be upon us. The Spirit of wisdom, the Spirit of understanding, the Spirit of counsel, the Spirit of might, the Spirit of knowledge, and the Spirit of the fear of God. When we move like that, then we are a strong entity. No enemy will push us, no enemy will bring us down as children of God. And there'll be no counterfeit among us. Let us pray. Lord, we honor your name and we bless your holy name. Thank you, mighty Father, for this privilege that you've given us to be called your people, to be called your children. Father, we submit ourselves to your authority, the authority of your Son and the authority of the Holy Spirit. Father, we ask that, Lord, you may have mercy on us. We come to you by the blood of the Lamb, Jesus Christ. That, oh Lord God Almighty, through the blood, oh God of Jesus, may you cleanse and purify us, oh God, from every sin, every transgression, every iniquity. For we repent before you, oh God, and ask for your mercies, that your mercies be upon us, oh God, as watchmen. Your mercies be upon us as a nation, in the mighty name of Jesus Christ. Thank you, mighty Father, for this great opportunity, oh God, even to pray to you, to give us the access, Almighty Father, even to pray to you. Be exalted and be glorified, my Lord, in the mighty name of Jesus Christ. We thank you, O Lord, for your word. Your word that gives us light. Your word that opens our minds, our hearts, even to know and perceive the things of God. But Lord, many times, oh God, we go astray from your word. No wonder Paul said, who has bewitched you, foolish Galatians? It's because the Galatians knew the word of God. The Galatians were exposed to the word of God. They were warned about the works of the flesh and the fruit of the Spirit. Yet they turned back and did foolish things. Lord, very true of us, O God. You have exposed us to your word. You have taught us your word. You have shown us your ways. And yet, Almighty Father, we behave like we've never heard the gospel before. Lord, forgive us. Lord, have mercy on us. We turn to you, O God, and ask for your mercies in the mighty name of Jesus Christ. Mighty God. We see Simon the sorcerer, who according to your word heard the gospel, who according to your word believed, who according to your word was baptized, but the unrighteous seed in him, O God, yes, sprang up wanting to get power through money. And Lord, we're seeing it, O God, amongst us, how that, O God, man has been exposed too much to money, and they want to buy the things of God with money. May you save this nation, O God, from the spirit of Mammon, in the name of Jesus. The spirit of Mammon that has entered the church, the spirit of Mammon that has attacked the church, the spirit of Mammon that has caused the church to compromise. Lord, we pray, deliver us, O God, from this spirit of Mammon in the name of Jesus Christ. For we cannot serve you and serve Mammon at the same time. We need to be decided, like Joshua said, yes, me and my household, we will serve the Lord. Lord, we pray that you may help us, O God, to arise and choose your name and only your name in the mighty name of Jesus Christ, that we will serve you and only you. We refuse, Jehovah God, to serve other spirits. We refuse, Jehovah God, to serve other gods. We choose just you, O God, in the mighty name of Jesus Christ. Save us, O God, from the powers of sorcery. Save us,
us, O God, as a nation from the powers of witchcraft. Save us as a nation, O God, that will not be, Almighty Father, bewitched, O God, like Simon wanted to do that, even when he was exposed to the truth of the Word of God. O Lord, let there be truth in us. Help us to grasp the truth which sets man free, in the mighty name of Jesus. Your truth which sets free. We pray for truth, O God. We pray for truth, O God, to arise in us, O God, that Lord will not compromise in any way, that Lord will not indulge, O God, in what the other people, O God, who are double-minded are doing. In the name of Jesus, save us, O God. Save us, Father. Save us, we pray. In the mighty name of Jesus, save us, O God. Protect us, O God, from wrong doctrines. Protect us, O God. Yes, from wrong teachings, O God, that take us away from your truth. We refuse that, Lord God Almighty. We be deceived. We refuse, Almighty Father, and we renounce it. May your truth, the truth of your word, penetrate in our hearts, that, Lord, we will follow your truth and only your truth, in the mighty name of Jesus Christ. Yes, open our spiritual eyes, that we may see, even as the disciples saw, that Simon had a wrong spirit. Lord, cause us to see those with wrong spirits around us. Cause us to discern those with bad energies around us, in the name of Jesus, that will not fall in their traps, in the mighty name of Jesus. Deliver us from deception. Deliver us deception. Deliver this nation from deception, in the name of Jesus Christ. Deliver this nation from deception, Jehovah God, in the mighty name of Jesus Christ. Help us, O God, to hold on to your word. Help us to hold on to the truth, in the mighty name of Jesus Christ. We decree and declare that no powers of witchcraft will hold, O God, your people captives. No powers of sorcery will hold your people captives, O God, in the name of Jesus Christ. Arise, my God, and let your enemies be scattered. Arise, my God, and show forth your glory. Arise, dear God, and show forth your power, in the mighty name of Jesus Christ. Reveal yourself, O God, that you are the greatest. You are the mightiest. You are Jehovah God, the one that is above all. Yes, even when the sorcerers and magicians of Egypt, yes, when Moses brought the rod which turned into a snake, they also made snakes. But we thank God that Moses' rod swallowed up all those snakes. Oh Lord, may your truth of your word swallow, God, every deceptive word, every deception, O God, every deceptive act, O God, in the mighty name of Jesus. Release your truth among us, O God. Release your truth to set us free, O God, from every deception and every evil of sorcery, every evil power of sorcery, every power of witchcraft, in Jesus' mighty name. We refuse to be called like the Galatians, foolish Galatians. Father, we hold on to the truth of your word. We hold on to the truth of your word, O God, in the mighty name of Jesus. Let your glory fall on us. Let your glory fall on us, that we may see where you are leading us, that we may see clearly where you are leading us, in Jesus' mighty name. Expose every work of darkness. Expose every work of darkness amongst us, in Jesus' mighty name, that every activity of darkness, Almighty Father, will not have any power on us. In Jesus' mighty name, we call on you, O God, you who sees from heaven. You see the evil and the good that goes on this earth. Father, we pray in the name of Jesus, that, Lord God, all the evil
evil that you see among us, O God. Let it be expelled. We expel it in the mighty name of Jesus Christ. We expel every evil, every deceptive power, every bad energy. We expel them, O God, out of our lives in Jesus' name. And we allow the truth of the word of God, yes, to be evident in our lives. In Jesus' mighty name, speak to our hearts, O God. Speak to our hearts, O God. Open our spiritual ears, O God. Open our spiritual eyes, O God, that we may see, O God, that which you're doing among us. In the mighty name of Jesus Christ, we honor you, O God. We honor you, O God. We refuse, O God, the spirit, the sorcery spirit of Simon in our nation. In the name of Jesus. Yes, Almighty Father, he do not prevail, O God. He do not prevail amongst us, O God, because, Lord, you have opened our eyes. Yes, you've opened our ears, even to hear your word, O God. Thank you, Jesus. Hallelujah. To God be the glory for the many great things that he has done. We honor you, O God, that the plans that you have for us, they are plans of good and not of evil, that we may have an expected end. Zambia shall not die, but live and declare the works of the Lord. Zambia shall not die, but live and declare the works of the Lord. Zambia shall not die, but live and declare the works of the Lord. In the mighty name of Jesus Christ, thank you, Lord, for hearing our prayers. Thank you for delivering us, O God, from this sorcery spirit, O God, from deception, Almighty Father. In the mighty name of Jesus Christ, we pray. Amen and amen. Thank you so much, and God richly bless you. Yes, let's continue praying. Let it not be said of us, you foolish Zambians. Who has bewitched you that you should not obey the truth? Let it not be said of us, in Jesus' name. Well, this is where we come to the end of our program. Until tomorrow morning, this is Reverend Joyce Mwanza. Bye-bye. God richly bless you.

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We have come on behalf of thousands of Prophetic Prayer Tribe members from over 100 countries of the nations of the earth. We have come to affirm that indeed with our God, all things are possible.

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Along the way, he made a decision to play back the prophetic prayer hour of that day in the morning. And as he began to play it, crying and driving, as he was approaching the hospital, all

0: I love this part. It says, his record will prevail. Nothing's too hard for him. He can do anything but fail. Mr. Messi, you want to sing that? His record.
1: He

0: this record will prevail. Nothing's too hard for him. He can do anything but fail. What a mighty God he is. What a mighty God he is. We thank him for his records. We thank him for his faithfulness. We thank him for keeping his words. We thank him for fulfilling his promises. We thank him for his mighty power. We thank him for the great things he's doing. We honor him with a song. Amen.
1: Amen.

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Remember, pray without ceasing.

Second Chronicles 7 verse 14. The Bible says, if my people who are called by my name will humble themselves and pray, seek my face and turn away from their wicked ways, then will I hear from heaven, will forgive their sins and heal their land.

0: Okay, yesterday we had choir rehearsal, but now we can sing it for real. Come on, help us sing this song. Here we go. The Lord is my shepherd, everybody.
1: The Lord is my shepherd.
0: He goes before me.
1: He goes before me.
0: Defender behind me.
1: Defender behind me.
0: Y'all been practicing. I won't fear.
1: I won't fear.
0: I'm filled with anointing.

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0: 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Amen. He wants to give you His word in your spirit. 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Minister Toby.
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